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3: In a world where so many things are going on, we just don't know what to do, where to turn to. We have to remember the names of God. He's Jehovah Jireh, Jehovah Sikkim. But the one we need to be talking to today in this hour is El Shaddai, the Almighty God, the one that pulls us close. Come on, lift your hands right there and worship Him. Hallelujah.

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That's what we're living for. 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With him forevermore. Come on, Tennis, put your stamp on it.

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3: 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I repeat, that is no accident.

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He cannot fail. 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Listen. I wish you could see yourself in the future. 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
2: 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That happened because of y'all trusting us. 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
9: 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Yeah.

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2: Psalms 91 and 1 says, "He that dwelleth in the secret place of the Most High shall abide under the shadow of the Almighty." Come on, survive.

That's what we're living for. We're living to be with him. With him forevermore. Come on, Tenders, put your stamp on it.

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0: 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We coming out and we gonna get out together. 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

0: 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It's your boy, Jonathan McReynolds, and you're listening to WOAD. That's 103.5 FM and AM 1300. I love you guys. Can't wait to see you soon.
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Listen. I wish you could see yourself in the future. 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And everything you

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1: I want to see if anybody want to have church. Come on, clap your hands right there.

91 and 1 says, he that dwelleth in the secret place of the Most High shall abide under the shadow of the Almighty. Come on, Shabbat.

it's time to flip this thing. 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

0: to the King of Glory. That's Isabel Davis with her current single. It's entitled Jesus, J-E-S-U-S. Brothers and sisters, here we are, lifting up the name of our Lord. I ask you right now, do you have a relationship with Him? If you don't, now is the time to do it. These are some difficult times for us around the world. And when I say us, I'm talking about humanity itself. If you have that relationship, hold on to it and cultivate it. But if you don't have it, ask God to come into your life and to save you. That's all it takes, but be sincere about it. This is Walt, baby. I'll be right back after the break. Make sure you are here, because I have something special not only to say to you, but music I want you to hear.
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12: All right, y'all, it is Walt Baby Love, and it's time for this week's Gospel Tracks Medical Moment. I want to speak to you about blue light. I mean, have you heard the reports about blue light and how harmful it can be to your vision and also to your health over time? Well, it's true. I mean, listen, blue light is part of the visible light spectrum. It is present also in sunlight and in many types of the light bulbs that we use. Also, smartphones, laptops, computer monitors, and flat-screen TVs all emit large amounts of blue light. Now listen closely. Research shows that digital eye strain can occur when people use digital devices up close for long periods of time. Symptoms of digital eye strain include dry eye, sore or irritated eyes, headaches, facial muscle fatigue from squinting and tired eyes. Sleep cycles can also be disturbed, leading to sleep disorders, cardiovascular disease, and more. Now, all the experts recommend switching your devices and displays to warmer tones at night or use screen filters on your phones and computer screens to help lower the effects of blue light. That's this week's timely and informative Gospel Tracks Medical Moment. I'm back into my praise and worship. I promise music from Javon DeBond, all the way from Houston, y'all. Here's 10X, My Blessings.
13: 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Ladies and gentlemen, Javon DeBond.

0: A former number one song here at Gospel Tracks. Your Glory to See You from Ernest Pugh. Brothers and sisters, I'd like to hear from you. I want to know what you're doing when you're listening to Gospel Tracks. Here's how you can do it. 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All you have to do is search Gospel Tracks Show or Walt Baby Love. That's Gospel Tracks Show or Walt Baby Love. Tracks is spelled T-R-A-X-X. Then on Instagram, it's gospel_tracks. This is God's humble servant. My name's Walt Baby Love.
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0: All right, y'all. We'd like to hear from you. Give us a call at the Faith Phone Line. Here's the number, 1-877-925-8568. That's 1-877-925-8568. If you have a testimony, I want you to share your testimony with us. Tell us what God has done for you. Or if you just want to be on the Faith Phone Line prayer list, tell us specifically what it is you'd like us to ask God to do for you. And it'll be our honor and our privilege, and we'd be humbled to join in intercessory prayer with you and for you. Now, here's that number one more time, 1-877-925-8568. And if you can, I say it each and every week, don't put off what you can do right now until tomorrow. So call us right now if you have the time to do it.
9: Hello, Walt Baby Love. I just want to say thank you. You're still, it has always been amazing and uplifting, and I'm actually rushing to the airport right now, but just to hear you, you are truly our Black brother, I will say that. You've reached so many and continue to do your amazing work. God bless.
10: Walt Baby, L-O-V-E. 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I want to wish you and your family a happy and very blessed day and continued success for you. You are a true man of God and are heaven sent. You keep doing what you're doing. God bless you.

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1: Praise the Lord, everybody. I am Brother Jerome Reed, member and manager of the Sons of Abraham from Jackson, Mississippi. Also assistant to Evangelist Mary Reed from Early Morning Prayer, Praise, and Worship Program. 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
11: 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And, of course, got some more great music in store for you. Percy Davis holding it down for you, 77 degrees, and got a little bit of the mighty clouds of joy.

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1: And it's more of that great gospel this morning on WOAD. That's an oldie but a goodie for you from Pastor Reverend Paul Jones from back in the day. I won't complain. You know, I had some good days and I've had some bad days, but hey, every day when I open my eyes, I say thank you. Hey, we've got more for you as we continue to roll on this morning. I don't want you to touch that dial.
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2: It's 7 o'clock at WOAD, which means it's time for God's Way Ministry with clergy couple Agaria and Pastor Glenna Funches of the Cross Center Church of God in Crystal Springs, Mississippi. 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You can call the Funcheses for prayer or for counseling at 601-212-0275. 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
3: 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Now here's scripture and prayer. The scripture reading is coming from Ecclesiastes chapter 3, verse 1 and 2, 8. And it reads, "To everything there is a season, a time for every purpose under the heaven, a time to be born, a time to die." May God bless the readers, the hearers, and the doers of His holy word.
4: Good morning to each one of you. This is the day that the Lord has made. We're going to rejoice in it. Hey, how about you? Let us pray. Almighty God, creator of heaven and earth, Jehovah God Almighty, we come this morning, oh Father, saying good morning to you, oh God. Good morning to you. This is your daughter. This is your daughter, Glenda. Father, this morning, in the name of Jesus, we thank you for your mercy and for your grace. Oh God, we thank you. We thank you for the gift of life. We're still here. You are keeping us. Oh God, we thank you. Oh, that your compassions fail not. They are new every morning. Great is your faithfulness. Oh God, thank you so much for blessing us to have the opportunity to live out your purpose for our lives. This morning, I'm thanking you. I'm thanking you and lifting up to you, my family, my husband, Algaria. Oh God, our seven children. Oh God, our four greats, our four additions. We're lifting up family members, Pastor Isaiah Jackson Sr. and his wife, First Lady Regina Jackson. We are so thankful this morning, oh God. Thankful. Oh God, so thankful for who you are in our lives. And we're thanking you for our senior pastor, Apostle Christopher Taylor, and his wife, Executive Pastor Prophetess Connie Taylor, and all of the people all over the world, those that are saved and those that are yet to be saved, in the name of Jesus. And we thank you for the Universal Church. Father, in the name of Jesus, we're praying for all those that are sick, those that are shut in. And God, this morning, we're praying for the bereaved, all of the bereaved, oh God. Comfort, strengthen them. This morning, oh God, we lift up to you our sister, Sister Rashonda Whitlock, her daughters, Fee, Cam, and Morgan, and all other family members during the passing of our dear brother, yes, Lord, our dear brother, Devon Whitlock. Oh, God, just continue your blessings upon the family. And we thank you, oh, God, and pray. We pray, Lord God, for comfort, for strength, oh, God. Oh, hallelujah. Blessed are they that mourn, for they shall be comforted. We pray for the homeless, the widows, the orphans. Oh, God, this morning on our prayer list, we have Mother Mary Williams, Mother Mary Joyce Dean, Mother Dorothy Taylor, our aunts Betty Bessie and Marie Hetty Florine. Oh, God, just continue to bless and have your way. We're lifting up Uncle Joe Lockhart and Uncle Percy Jones. We lift up all of our relatives, all of our family members. We're also lifting up, oh, God, Tim Civilian and his wife Tina, Nellie Jones, Sarah Stevens, Terrell Hunter. Yes, Lord. Ernest Brown, Pastor Raphael Jackson, Sister Doris Divine. Yes, we're lifting up Alfred Collier this morning. And also, Father, we are praying for none other than our son, Isaiah, Trustee Isaiah Jackson, Jr. Bless and have your way. And we praise you and thank you for your word, our roadmap to heaven, our roadmap to you, Jesus. In the name of Jesus, we pray. Amen. And praise God. Amen. All right. Yes. Oh, we're asking him for his help. For our relationship with Jesus is so important. We want to say happy birthday to all of you who are having birthdays this week. I tell you, it's nothing like your birthday. That's your special day. And we want to always just celebrate you and your birthday. All right, on September the 19th, I tell you, Ashley Parker's birthday. And on the 20th, Laquita Vaughn. On the 19th, we also have Renee Willis. And so to all of you, may you prosper in everything, in good health, as your soul prospers. Happy birthday to you. Okay, we got to remember this, just the great supporters of God's Way Ministry. Yes, my sweetest sister, Sister Evelyn Young. Uh-huh. Our spiritual grandson, Brother Jamie Wilson, Pastor Jerry and Sister Janice Hawkins, Sister Sabrina Vance and family, Trustee Isaiah Jackson Jr. Yes, and of course, yours truly, my husband, Algaria, and myself. Okay? All right. Well, I tell you, we want you to know something that's coming up real soon. And we got to tell you about it. I tell you, it's just a great time in the Lord at God and Light Missionary Baptist Church, which is located at 1988 McDowell Road here in Jackson. Hey, musicians, appreciation. Oh, yes, it's going to be September the 26th, and it's going to be, I tell you, at 3 o'clock p.m., and it's a blessing. It's a blessing when you think about it. It's hard to get good musicians. And I tell you, they're there at God in Light. They're there at God in Light. I'm talking about musician Deacon James Dukes, Deacon Tony Dukes, Brother Eddie Prime Jr., Primer Jr., and along with Brother Alan Dixon. Yes. The pastor is none other than Pastor James Dixon and his beautiful wife, Sister First Lady Nancy Dixon. So get ready for a good time. Don't forget about it, okay? All right. And we just thank God. We thank God for those who follow us on the air. Great ministries, yeah, that follow us on the air this morning. And I tell you, we're highlighting none other than, I tell you, and I love him so much, that's Brother Alfred Brown and his lovely, helpful wife, Sister Esteline Brown.

we're highlighting on today. And you know we're always thankful. Yes, for that anointed couple. I'm talking about Brother Jerome and Evangelist Mary Reed. I tell you, that's prayer, praise, and worship. Oh, I love it. I love them, and I love the word that comes forth from Evangelist Mary Reed. You got to listen, tune in right after we go off the air. Okay, and I tell you, we can't forget our dedicated listeners. We got some great ones. I tell you, I'm talking about Sister Lily Smith, B.J. Stephen, and Mother Madeline Pennington. I'm talking about trusty Brother Isaiah Jackson Jr., his wife Courtney, and I tell you, Dylan is hanging in there. I tell you, we're thankful for them. Tina Jackson, are you tuned in this morning along with your singing father, anointed singing father, Brother Derek Jackson, Mother Lorraine Rainey? We're thinking of you this morning. And I tell you, we are so blessed. We're so blessed. I tell you, family, I'm talking about Brother Freddie Davis and his family. Brother Jay-Z and Rose Grace, are you listening this morning? Minister Deborah Harris. Oh, I love this, my spiritual daughter. I'm talking about her sons, Justin, Jamie, and daughter Xenia. Mother Alpha Mae Kendrick, yes, and Mother Margaret, her daughter, Mother, sister Margaret Buckner. Okay, and then we're blessed to have Sister Dana Myers. I saw her recently, and we had such a good time. That's family, y'all, and we can't forget her husband. Oh, that's Brother Anthony. Anthony Myers. God is good, and they are family. Do you hear me? I'm talking about sincere, beautiful family. Gloria, are you tuned in? Verna, Sylvia, okay. And Brother Patrick Thompson and his beautiful wife, Sister Sarah Thompson. Love y'all so much. Okay, and then we got Brother Tony Dukes and his wife. Yes, Evelyn. Evelyn, that's my girl. Evelyn Dukes, I tell you, they believe in it. And what they do is to God's glory. It's to God's glory. Are you tuned in this morning, Brother John Martin and family? Are you tuned in? Yes, Brother Charlie Buck. Ah, yes. Thank God for them so very much. And God is just good. God is so good. And I tell you, that always I say, faith singers, I'm talking about Gladys and Betty, Johnny, Leona, Lula, and Mary. Okay, God is so good, and I am so thankful. Okay. Well, we want to invite you always to Cross-Centered Church of God. We got something going on. We got something really great going on. And he is so good to us. We're located at 2509 6 Highway 51 in Crystal Springs, Mississippi. And our service began with Christian education at 8:30 a.m. You need to come and be there. It's great. I'm talking about being educated in the Word of God. Okay? And we have a prayer at 9:15, and worship service begins at 10. But you got to get there early at 8:30. I tell you, you will be blessed. And our pastor again is Apostle Christopher Taylor. And we're about seeing souls saved and making disciples. Okay? All right. Well, it's time for the word. It's time for the word. And I'm always thankful to God as one of his messengers. Let us pray. Father God, in the name of Jesus, I bless your name, Lord God. And I thank you for the opportunity to share your word, Lord God, as one of your messengers. I thank you for the opportunity, Lord. And I bless your name. And I thank you so much. In the name of Jesus, amen. Well, the title of the message this morning is A Time to Be Born and A Time to Die. You know, a lot of people don't want to hear about that. That one day we all got to leave here, and they don't want to hear nothing about death. But I'm telling you, I have some good news. And the good news is that death has been swallowed up in victory. Hey, the victory, we're talking about the victory, is in Jesus. It's in Jesus. So death has been swallowed up. We have the victory. God, our Heavenly Father, Lord Jesus Christ, Holy Spirit, we're talking about the

triune God this morning. Psalms 90, verse 2. Even from everlasting to everlasting, you are God. You are God. Oh, what does that mean? We serve the sovereign God, and time is in God's hand. God is before time. He's on time. He's in time. He's between time, and he's after time. Now, what about that? Hear this clearly. Hear this clearly. Our God, Lord Jesus, is in control of everything and everybody. You may think that you are doing things on your own, but you need to know this morning the word of God, Psalm 24, verse 1. The earth is the Lord's and all its fullness, the world and those that who dwell therein. See, God created us in his time, and he created us for his purpose. I'm talking about for such a time as this. You're here on earth for such a time as this. And it's not for you to come up and try to come up with your own things, but it's about for God's purpose that you are here. And you can't sit on it. You got to obey God. Therefore, know this, that, you know, we got to keep in the forefront of our minds that God had a time for each one of us to be born. And God had a time. We're still here because of God. He's given us a time to live out the purpose of which he has called us. Yes, we have a breath of life. And he's still keeping us. He's keeping us here. It's written, the psalmist wrote in Psalm 31, verse 14 through 15a, but as for me, I will trust in you, O Lord. I say, you are my God. My times are in your hand. You need to read that. You need to read that for yourself to know that, hey, it's about God's timing. And he has us here. And we got to trust him. And we've got to obey him. My times are in your hand. He who has an ear this morning, I want you to hear what the Spirit is saying to the church. And see, if you've been born again, you are the church. If you have been born again, I said, you are the church. You are a member of the body of Jesus Christ. Hallelujah. And Jesus is the head of the body. Now here, Ecclesiastes chapter 3, verse 1, 2, 8. You heard my husband read this, but I'm going to read it again. To everything, there is a season, a time for every purpose under heaven, a time to be born, oh God, and a time to die. Those born again understand that though we are in the world, we are not of the world. This world is not our home. 2 Corinthians chapter 5, verse 1. Write these down so you can go back and read. For we know that if our earthly house, this tent, is destroyed, we have a building from God, a house not made with hands, eternal in the heavens. Now, most of us, be honest about it, desire long life. We want to live a long time. But we do not know when the Lord will call our name. I'll call us home. We must be ready. We got to stay ready. Our lifestyle should line up with the word of God. We don't know the day of our departure, but we are commanded to be ready before our eyes, to be ready before our eyes close in death, because after then, it's too late. It's too late. What does our relationship with the Lord look like? Think about this. What does your relationship with the Lord Jesus Christ look like? In Matthew chapter 7, it says, hey,
by our fruits we will be known. Also, we are commanded, hallelujah, to love one another. For anyone who declares that they've done all these different works and don't have a relationship with the Lord but doing a lot of talking, you know, a lot of talk, but it's not seen in their walk. That's a problem, y'all. Not everyone who says, Lord, who says to Jesus, Lord, Lord, Not everyone who says to Jesus, Lord, Lord, shall enter the kingdom of heaven. Jesus will say to them, I never knew you. Depart from me. Whew. I never knew you. Depart from me, ye that works iniquity. I said there's a time to be born and there's a time to die. How are you spending the in-between time that God has given you? We need to make the Lord, we need to make the Lord the most of the time with him. We've got to spend time with him. The time that we have left, the in-between time. I'm talking about that in-between time this morning. I'm talking about that right now time. How are you spending your time when it comes to the Lord and what he has purpose in your life to do? We don't know when our time is up here on this earth. We should be in a hurry to draw closer and closer to Jesus. You know, I want to know this morning, are we spending quality time with the Lord Jesus? I'm talking about every day. Are we reading God's word? Are we praying God's word? Are we asking God for an understanding of his word? Are we living out his word? Are we being a witness to others of his word? It's quite clear to me that in between time, we best take it serious. We better allow it to be a priority in our life, our relationship with Jesus. Remember, we do not know the day nor the hour we will be pronounced as dead. I'm talking about that D-O-D date, that date of death. Based on that between time of our birth and our death, I ask the question, are you about God's business? Are you about God's business? I'm talking about the word. The Bible tells us that we're supposed to be, when it comes to what we say, our words and our deeds, that it's supposed to be unto the Lord. I don't care what it is you're doing during the day. It's supposed, your words and your deeds should be unto the Lord. How often are we, I'm talking about with anointed ears, allowing the Lord to speak to us, and we not do all the talking? Hear the Lord Jesus Christ and obey him. Obey him, I beg you. Obey him. Jesus is our example, not man. You don't need to be getting upset with the pastor, nobody else, because of something you've seen them do. It is a lot of times it's what you heard. But we must know that Jesus is our example. We esteem them. We esteem the pastors, the men and women of God. But hey, Jesus is our example. Our steps are ordered by the Lord, and we are to be obedient to the word of the Lord. We are to be obedient to the word of the Lord. Oh, I want you this morning to look at Colossians chapter 3. And I tell you, talking about bless me. Oh, my God. Listen to the word. I'm going to start with verse 12. Therefore, as the elect of God, that's who we are, holy and beloved, put on tender mercies, kindness, humility, meekness, long-suffering, bearing with one another.
and forgiving.

one another. If anyone has a complaint against another, even as Christ forgave you, so you also must do. But above all these things, put on love. That is, because God is love, y'all, which is the bond of perfection. And let the peace of God rule in your hearts, to which also you were called in one body, and be thankful. Let the word of Christ dwell in you richly in all wisdom, teaching and admonishing one another in psalms and hymns and spiritual songs, singing with grace in your hearts to the Lord. And whatever you do in word or deed, do all in the name of the Lord Jesus, giving thanks to God the Father through him. Hallelujah, y'all. Hallelujah. That's what we're supposed to be about. I'm talking about that in-between time. That's what we're supposed to be about. And I'm so thankful to God. I'm so thankful to God for his word. Hebrews chapter 9, verse 27. And as it is appointed for men to die once, but after that, the judgment. Oh, I tell you this morning, that in-between time, you got power because God has already equipped us with the Holy Spirit. We got power, y'all. And so we don't need to grieve or quench the Holy Spirit because we got power to do what he has called us to do. You can do this. Thanks to God, my brothers and sisters, you can do this. Live out the purpose for which God has called us. And that's that in-between time, between the time you were born and the time that we will die. And so I say to you this morning, we can count on our God. We can count on him. Our God is an on-time God. Yes, he is. We can count on the Lord our God. I'm talking about right now. We can count on him. Yes, and he will help us to do what he has called us to do. He wouldn't ask us if he hadn't given us the power to do what he's called us to do. He's an on-time God, people, and he will never leave or forsake you. He's an on-time God. The word of God for the people of God. Thanks be unto God. I pray that you will really take this message to heart. A time to be born and a time to die. Yes, but what about that in-between time? Are you being obedient to the word of the Lord? Does your lifestyle, or does it portray what God has spoken in his, given in his word? And when he speaks to you, obey, obey. God bless you. We're about to get out of here. I want to just especially thank Brother Percy Davis this morning. All those beautiful, inspirational songs bless my soul this morning. And I thank God my soul was fed through the songs which reflect the word of God. Thank you so much, Brother Percy Davis, our friend. God bless you all. And remember, every day and all through the day, do it God's way. God's way is his word. All right.

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You may call them for prayer or counseling at 601-212-0275. That's 601-212-0275. And be sure to join them again next Sunday and every Sunday at 7 a.m. right here on WOAD.

0: Good morning. It's time for another edition of Early Morning Prayer, Praise, and Worship with Brother Jerome Reed and Evangelist Mary Reed. This program is brought to you by Triumph, the Church and Kingdom of God in Christ, Brother Jerome Reed and the Sons of Abraham, Mr. E.P. 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And now your hosts, Brother Jerome Reed and Evangelist Mary Reed.
1: All right. Good morning. Good morning. I want to say good morning to all the radio listeners. Good morning, Brother Percy. How are you today?
0: I'm blessed this morning.
1: Oh, blessed, blessed. That is the word, and I thank God for that as well. It's a blessing to be with you, our radio listeners, on this morning. We just come to bring you a word from God of encouragement through scripture, prayer, praise, and worship, through song, letting you know that God is still alive and all is well. Our commitment is to encourage all mankind to love, to live, to learn, but most importantly, to leave a legacy through the ministry of Jesus Christ. And our motto is, if you want a different harvest in your life, you change your seed planting. Mother Rainey, I'm trying to live a little bit better today than I did on yesterday. We're saying good morning to our own pastor, Pastor Christopher Carter, our Third District East Apostle, Dr. Rufus and Dr. Oral Ross, to Pastor Steve, First Lady Audra Reynolds, Elder Eugene, First Lady Gwen Reynolds. We're saying good morning to Bishop Clarence Gray, Bishop Michael Gray, Pastor Joanne Gray, Reverend P.J., First Lady Belinda Williams, down at Cornerstone MB Church, Reverend Joe and First Lady Lucy Washington, Old Strangers Home, Reverend James and First Lady Nancy Dixon, over God in Light, Reverend and James Shoulders, Rising Sun, Reverend J.B. Williams, Reverend Benjamin Bolden, you and your First Lady, Reverend Clifton Jackson, Senior and Junior, Pastor Wayne Moore, Dr. Walter Greer, Pastor Noe Chaney, Reverend John Blunt, Bishop Greg Irvin, Reverend Dr. Terry Davis, Minister Schaefer's, and those Jackson spiritual heirs, Reverend James Z. and Betty Funches, over New Fellowship, Bishop Runny, Jacqueline Cruder, Minister Sylvia Anderson, all over New Horizon, Reverend F.R. and Jocelyn and Lenore, New Bethel MB Church. Reverend Garrison, Glenda Funches, I just want to tell you straight out, I enjoyed the message this morning and what's going to happen in between. They're down at Cross Center Church of God down in Crystal Springs. We're praying traveling grace for you this morning. Reverend Charles Polk and the St. Luther Church family, Minister Timothy Bankston over in Clinton, Reverend Charleston, we're still lifting you up in prayer, Minister Daphne Colbert, Minister Kenny Ray Carter, Deacon Alfred Brown, Reverend Tyrone and Evangelist Ora Dixon and the Greater Gethsemane Emory Church family, Sister Stephanie Jackson, Evangelist Barbara Green, Brother Jerome Brooks, Deacon Rowland and Carolyn Frazier, our good friend, Brother Jesse Rogers and family in Chicago, Illinois, Deacon Clancy Von Raleigh, Sister Dorothy Dupree, all from Greater Mount Sinai, Brother Bill Jane, WSTT, Thomasville, Georgia, and the listeners down there, we're saying good morning to each and one of you this morning. I tell you, I'm so excited. Brother Percy, you have really been on it this morning, and I have to say this, for those who do not remember, the young lady, the late Sister Aretha Ware, would have been dancing all over the place this morning because you were playing all of her favorite songs. Today would be her birthday. We're saying happy birthday, Sister Ware. Amen. We're remembering the sick, the shut-in, and all the bereaved family. To Reverend J.B. Williams and family, we send in our prayers and condolences to you in the transition of your son. We come uplifting this morning, Sister Julia Chambers, Mother Nancy White, Brother Wallace Dabney, I have not forgotten about you, Mother Loza Dishmute, Mother Dorothy Seaton, Mother Johnny Jackson, our sweethearts from Tri-M, Brother David Sorrell, we got you and your family lifted in prayer. Bishop Carl Harris, we continue to lift him up. Sister Elaine Tobias, Sister Audrea Short, Brother Robert Short Sr., Brother Robert Smith, Miss E.P. Dillon, we got you in prayer this morning. Sister Mary Bass, remembering you, and Sister Kendra Parker, we continue to lift you up as well. Brother Percy, let's go into our morning meditation song in prayer, please.

Thank you, Lord. 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Lord, I come standing on your word. Lord, I come realizing, recognizing who you are and how you rule in my life. Lord, I just want to thank you just for being God.

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And I know in my safe house, I have all that I need. Lord, I know healing is right there in the safe house. Can speak to sickness, and sickness will cease. Lord, you can touch any bed of affliction, and healing is there. Lord, I just come thank you for knowing in my safe house that through grief and sorrow, I have deliverance and peace. And Lord, I know in confinement,

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And Lord, we thank you for it. And then, Lord, I ask if you'll just look around us. 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

bless every messenger that you sent to deliver your word in order that your people can be free. Lord, those that are blind, lost, and confused, they can find their way through the word. Lord, we thank you. And then, Lord, I just come asking you, clean us up, fix us up, give us a right spirit and a righteous heart to live according to your will and your way. 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
1: Seek the shut-in and the bereaved family. I first want to thank each and everyone who sent out a prayer for me on last week. Prayer sure answer. God sure hear and answer prayer. We're uplifting this morning. Brother Stanley Smith, Sister Henrine Burke, Mother Mary Houston, Mother Patricia Renard, Sister Wanda Jefferson, Brother John Short Jr., Sister Lane Knott, Brother Peter Ray Green, Brother and Sister Abby Hall, Sister Cheryl Lindsay, Sister Fredna Perkins, Mother Annie Cannon, Sister Tina Thompson, Mother Elseline Brown, we got you in prayer this morning. Sister Vivian Stewart, Mother Lottie Wells, Sister Elizabeth Anderson. We remember you, Miss E.P. Dillon, Mother Ora Miles, Mother Sally Johnson, Brother Elliot Turner, Mother Dorothy Seaton, Mother Lorraine Rainey, Sister Lorenzo Miller, Mother Naomi McClinton, Mother Minnie Forrest Adams, Sister Carmelita Scott and family. We're uplifting Mother Doris Finch, Sister Dorothy Walker Milder, Sister Kimberly Brockerton. We remember Mother Oney Johnson, Mother Irma Buck, Sister Julia Chambers, keeping you in prayer, my sister. Sister Alexis Barn, Brother Jerome, Sister Teresa Turner, Mother Dorothy Williams, Sister Gloria Anderson, the Ware family, Sister Lorraine Durr, Sister Rosalie Barn Johnson, Sister Naomi Barn, Sister Mary Towers. We uplifted Sister Dora Jenkins, Brother Gary and Odessa Jones, Sister Gerald Johnson and family, Brother Kenneth and Edna Cooper, Sister Shirley Coleman and family. Miss Levy, we got you in prayer. Sister Cassandra Jones Davis, Sister Jackie Jones, Sister Tiara Tobias, Brother Aaron Henderson, Jeremy Montel Shivery, we got you in prayer. We're remembering Sister Julie and Dr. Samuel Awala. We're remembering the evangelist Ada McGee, Mother Annie Harris, Sister Julia Harmon, Queen Tobias, Sister Ann Jones and family. We're remembering evangelist Sarah Stevens, Sister Sheila Miles, Sister Rosita Thornton, Sister Dorothy Norwood and family. We got you in prayer. Sister Nancy Henderson, Brother Johnny Willis, Brother Jeffrey Ross, Brother Sammy Dixon, Brother Peter Jackson, Brother James Smith Jr., Sister Sandra Gray, Brother Oscar and Cindy Robinson, Brother Steve, Tina, Tiana, Talia, Tierra Harper, Angela, Mia, Milan Reed, Brother Emmett Reed. We're remembering Brother James, Tony, Charles, Deuce, your entire family. Jayla, Brooklyn, Justin, Jordan, West Haven Memorial Funeral Home, along with the West Haven Memorial Choir. Sister Carolyn Miller, Sister Faith Jones, Glenn and Goretta Perkins, Sister Joanne Owens, we got you lifted up this morning. Sister Sharina Taylor, Sister Brenda Ruffin, Brother Horace Banks, Brother Marvin and Mary Hart, Judge Crystal Martin, Nancy Ray Shelby got you this morning. Jennifer Nate Thurman, Councilman Stokes, the Bass family, Lucille Flowers, Brother Henry and Mary Moore. We're remembering this morning Brother Marvin Peterson, Sister Cheryl Jackson, and the Pleasant Hill Community Center, Brother Malcolm Johnson, Brother Joseph, Johnny Weathersby, Sister Joseph E. Mason, we got you. Brother Aaron, Sister Terry Oliver. We remember Sister Joyce Griffin, John Wayne and Maxine Turner, Danielle and Victor Fair, Mother Alma Simmons, Brother Sammy Simmons, Mother Lily Moore, Sister Sheila Foote, Mr. Ernest Johnson, all of the sons of Abraham and their family, Sister Sarah and Brother Jesse Tiffin, we got you this morning. Deacon Herman Taylor, Brother George Turner, Sister Lee Bell, Sister Janita Bailey, Sister Cassandra Laird, all of the wandering stars, Sister Brenda Wilson, Brother Charles Taylor Jr., Sister Vivian Dotson, Sister Elizabeth Johnson, Brother Montel Williams, Brother John Block, Melvin and Mary Turner, Brother Jeffrey Roberta Calloway, Brother Clyde Lee, Sister Connie Newman, Brother Gibbert Henderson, all of the Angelette women of praise, we got you this morning. Brother A.E., Sister Liz Carter family, remembering you. Sister Doris Ward, Missionary Janice Pitt, Sister Gloria James, Captain Charlie and Katie Minor, Brother S.L. and Joy and Edwards, Sister Edith Pittman, Sister Ann Wilkinson, remembering you. Sister Willie Mae Hoover, Sister Dora Jones, Sister Vassell Young, Brother Javon and Lenny Smith, Brother James and Sister Bobby Hart, Brother Clyde and Vivian Simpson, Brother Vernon and Claretta White, the family of the late Louis Mitchell, we're remembering you all this morning. Greg Willis and the Harmony Echoes, we're remembering Brother Wallace Dabney again, keeping you in prayer. We're remembering Dr. Samantha Travis and Rena Reggie, Sister Nita Lindsay and family, Sister Cheryl Marshall, Natasha Fellner and family, Onassis McKinley, Natasha Kent, Garfield Brown, you and your entire family, Mr. TikTok, we have you in prayer this morning. As I always say, look to the hill from which cometh your help. For all of our help comes from God. When we're in trouble, we don't know anybody to call on but Him. But I got to let you know, He's keeping us on the air this morning. And it's none other than Triumph the Church and Kingdom of God in Christ. We're located 5302 Queen Mary Lane, right here in the city of Jackson. You can call us at any time, 601-922-8250. Our pastor is Pastor Christopher Carter. We have service first and third Sunday, 9:30 a.m. is School of Wisdom. And then at 10:15, we have our morning worship service. Come and join us anytime that you are available. The Sons of Abraham, a young man who will pray with you, pray for you, and give you a word, Brother Jerome Reed. You can call him at any time, 769-572-7487. 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J. Ross Cut and Salon, Brother Jeffrey Ross. 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You may have tried to work for some of the rest, but I invite you to come on over and work with one of the best at J. Ross Cut and Salon, Brother Jeffrey Ross. And he works on all types of hair, so give him a call. And then we have West Haven Memorial Funeral Home, along with the West Haven Memorial Choir, located 3580 Robinson Road, right here in the city of Jackson. 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They're located at 340 New Market Drive, right here in the city of Jackson. 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The name of the cemetery spaces are Garden of Tranquility, Garden of Angel, Garden of Glory, Garden of Nature, and Garden of Heaven. 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Just have a few announcements here. I want to run real quickly. First of all, God in Light would like to thank each and everyone who helped support on their church anniversary on last Sunday. Rising Sun and Reverend Scholes and the church family would like to thank you for coming out for their family and friends that was on the 12th. And then coming up on August 26th,

October the 4th at 2:30 p.m. It's going to be the 47th year anniversary for the Spiritual Harmonizers at Trinity Baptist Ministry on West Haven Boulevard. On October the 18th at 2:30 p.m., it's going to be the 45th year anniversary for the Brothers to Brothers, Eddie and Robert Dotson, at Morningstar MB Church in Edwards, Mississippi. But on today, we have Pastor's Anniversary coming. During the 11 o'clock service at Rose Hill down in Bolton, it's going to be Pastor Amos Jenkins and the First Lady. So if you can attend, 11 a.m. morning service. And then on today at 2:30 p.m., Reverend J.B. Williams over at the Word for Gospel, they will be having his pastor's appreciation. We ask that you bear all these announcements in mind. We will elaborate on the ones that are coming up from September the 26th through the 18th on next week. And then we'll have some other announcements that's coming up in the month of November as well. But right now, what I like to do, again, I like to thank each and every one for their prayers on last week. I tell you, the devil really was trying to work with me, but you know, God is good all the time. And again, I still want to just say again, I'm remembering Sister Aretha Ware on today. This would have been her birthday. You know, and Brother Percy, I tell you, the song she played, I told you, she'd be dancing all over the place. Because that was her kind of music, and she was such a joy for so many people, to her family and friends. But I have something that I want to share with you this morning. And this morning, we're going to be going to the book of Psalms. And you know, Psalms is one of the largest books, I believe, in the Bible. But we're going to go to Psalms 119, 71, and 72. You know, that particular book, it has more scriptures or more chapters in it than any other book, and it provides so much wisdom. But we want you to read for yourself to get your own understanding. Don't take time, but make time. But we're going Psalms 119, 71, and 72. And it says, "It is good for me that I have been afflicted, that I might learn thy statutes." 72 says, "The law of thy mouth is better unto me than thousands of gold and silver." May the Lord have a blessing to the reading, the hearing, but most importantly, the doers of his most divine word. And just for a thought this morning, when God disrupts our plans, you know, in life we can make or set plans in motion, not truly understanding the consequences, and fail to consult God for the lack of wisdom. However, James 1 and 5 tells us, "If any of you lack wisdom, let him ask of God that gives to all men liberally." In other words, he'll give it to you freely. We can get so caught up in daily routine or consumed by chasing goals that we miss what God has in mind for us. The word lets us know God has prepared unimaginable blessings for us. If you don't believe me, read it for yourself. He tells us, 1 Corinthians 2:9, "But as it is written, eyes have not seen, nor ears heard, neither have entered into the heart of man the things which God has prepared for them that love him." We may find ourselves trying to turn left, and God disrupts our plan and sends us right. Psalms 119:105, the word reads, "The word is a lamp unto my feet and a light unto my path," showing that scripture guides daily decisions. Psalm 119:71 and 72 teaches that hard times and suffering are valuable because they help people to learn God's word, which is worth more than all the money in the world. Verse 71 shows that affliction is a teacher. "It is good for me that I have been afflicted, that I might learn thy statutes." In other words, affliction, hardship, can bring a person closer to God, helping them to better understand and obey his teaching, his statutes, his word. And then verse 72 shows that the value of God's word, "The law of thy mouth is better unto me

thousand of gold and silver. You know, many times, money can open some doors, but it's God who will shut them on you, and he's the only one that can open them. See, because he is yet in control. True wealth is the spiritual truth and a closer relationship with God. God's truth is far greater than a massive fortune of gold and silver. True wisdom and a close relationship with God will bring more worth and joy than material riches. We're told, according to Proverbs 10 and 22, the blessing of the Lord, it maketh rich, and he adds no sorrow with it. 1 Timothy 6 and 17 illustrates the result of false security. For those who are rich should not put their hope in wealth, which is uncertain, but instead put their hope in God. When we're forced or focused, or when we're focused on our own desires, we become more vulnerable to making choices that don't align with the Word of God, which often leads to spiritual distance, personal struggles, and natural consequences. My brothers and my sisters, sometimes things start happening different from what we planned. But know that it's God who is disrupting our plans, but not for our harm. He's going to give us a greater length, or putting us in a greater position for us to be blessed. It may be that he's providing or protecting us from something that we can't see, or he may just be drawing you back closer to him. Verse 71, it is good for me that I was afflicted, that I may learn your statute, his words. If you're going through something, God may be disrupting your plans on today to implement his. We want you to stay focused, remain safe, and be blessed. Brother Percy, I'm going to let you and Sister Chambers take us on out this morning.

0: You've been listening to Early Morning Prayer, Praise, and Worship with Brother Jerome Reed and Evangelist Mary Reed. 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We invite you to tune in again next Sunday for another edition of Early Morning Prayer, Praise, and Worship.
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0: 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The church is located at 3001 St. Charles Street here in Jackson. Reverend Dr. James Shoulders is the pastor. 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
3: Good morning. Thank you, Brother Claude, for all you've done for us this morning. I know everyone else does that have came on before me, and certainly we send the program out to all of the sick and shitty and those that are sick and can't get about. And then I want to thank all of our family and friends. Had Family and Friends Day on yesterday. Oh, God blessed our place yesterday with the people to come out to celebrate this Family and Friend Day, root in faith, growing in grace, and we united in love. And certainly we thank Sister Peggy Hobson Calhoun and one of our former supervisors of Hinds County. Thank you, Sister Calhoun. You were blessed us, our church, our community yesterday. We just thank God for you, and we appreciate you. Look, in this program, I said send out to all of the sick and city and those that are sick and can't abide, and those that need to be healed, their minds, their things that are going on in their lives, these demonic spirits, these killing spirits. We need to go in prayer for all of that this morning, and that prayer request has been made this morning. Reverend Carlo Lewis and family, we still praying for your wife and your children. We pray that. And the Mount Center Missionary Baptist Church, we praying. And we praying for the Crawford family. We praying this morning for the Bates family, the Georgia family, the Green family, the Brown family, the Johnson family, the Mitchell family. We're praying for the Smith family, the Smothers family, the Williams family, and also we're praying for the Mon Freeman, and also we're praying for Deacon Ketchum, Sister Valene Dungeon, Mother Laura McGrig, Mother Paul Kelly, Deacon Robert Kelly, Mother Lily Kelly. We're praying for them in the Fab family, praying for George and Willie May. We're praying for you this morning, praying healing will be upon your family, your body, and that you continue to be healed. We're praying for the Rising Sun Church family and friends. We're praying for them that the church will continue to strive the way God wanted to strive. And also we are praying for Greta Mack Harris, for her launch to be a district attorney of our county. Let us go in prayer this morning. It is in the name of Jesus. We come lifting every person, oh God, who needs you this morning. Lord, touch everybody right now in the name of Jesus. Where there's pain, Lord, touch it. Remove it. Where there's sickness, Lord, oh God, bring healing. Where there is weakness, oh God, in the name of Jesus, restore strength. Father, I ask in the name of Jesus that you fix what is out of order right now, oh God, even in our nation capital, all over our county, Lord. Lord, we pray for a fix this morning. We pray for a turnaround, oh God, and we pray that you will correct whatever, Lord, is not functioning as it should. But, oh God, we pray this morning, let your healing move. Oh God, move right now in every bone this morning, every muscle this morning, every organ this morning, oh God. Oh God, we pray in every system, oh God. Remove inflammation right now. Remove discomfort, oh God. Remove long-term pain in the name of Jesus, Lord. Restore the strength, oh God. Renew energy. Bring the body back into alignment with you, oh God. Oh God, we believe you are doing it. Even right now, oh Jesus, oh God. And we pray this prayer in the name of Jesus. Amen. Amen. Amen. We must look. We got an announcement. Again, we were Rose Mountain Missionary Baptist Church is getting ready to have breast cancer awareness team. And it's gonna be October 24th at 11 AM, Rose Mountain, right there on 3960 Officer Catching Senior Drive. And you tell them Pastor Shoulder was talking about their breast cancer awareness. Women, you need to know, amen, about what's going on in your life and stop worrying about all these other things that will take us out. And we just thank God that we are praying for all of those that will come to be a part of it. And don't forget our sponsors this morning. And certainly we thank God for our sponsors and none other than West Haven Funeral Home Incorporation, 3580 Robinson Road Street and 306 Depot Street and 2132 Highway 49, Minden Hall, Mississippi. Then 10986 Highway 51, Hazelhurst, Mississippi. Give them a call. The proud owners are Freddie Davis and Audrey Wiley. 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Amen. 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That's Robert West Jr. Call Senior 601-624-0233. Robert West Jr. is the president of the New Foundation Theological Seminary. And also, don't forget Heaven and Monument. Heaven and Monument got headstone that will fit you need. You need to put one out in your loved one's grave so you'll show your children and that they need to know where their loved one, they pawpaw, they auntie, they grandma. So put it ahead to call Heaven and Monument. That's 4660 U.S. Highway 80 West, Jackson, Mississippi, 39209. 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That's Tanisha Carr. 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So give them a call. And look, don't forget, supervisor is coming in now. He'll be telling you about Mel Luna. Amen.
4: Thank you. This is Creedell Calhoun and Reverend. I just want to thank everybody for coming out and celebrating our family and friends day on yesterday. We had a great time. Reverend Peggy spoke well. I bet she spoke really well.
3: Amen.
4: And I can also say it's getting bigger and better every year. And don't miss it next year, because we'll have a great speaker and we'll have great food. We had all the food that you wanted yesterday. So next year, same thing. We're going to be doing the same thing, and we'll have a great speaker on next year. So don't miss it next year. Mel Luna Saw Company, 1250 Dewey Street. That's 1250 Dewey Street. 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Don't forget now, let them know that we told you to call, you get 10% off. Reverend, I tell you, Trump has offered $606,000 to every adult American that vote for them, the Republican Party, on November the 3rd. And guess how much it will cost, Reverend? $1.2 trillion. And guess where that money is going to come from? The people that he's sending it out to, so he'll go right and get it right back. But he's not going to send it the first time. He's an habitual liar, so he's going to lie that he's going to do this until you vote for him. To make sure you don't vote for the Republicans on November 3rd. All Trump wants to do is to keep his power. He wants to stay in power in D.C. at your expense. He is actually robbing the state, the United States, as we speak. He's been stealing all of his life, stole from his family, so he's stealing from you right now. So make sure you get out and vote on November the 3rd. And watching the convention up there in Dallas, the Republican convention, Tim Scott made a speech. And it was a crazy speech I ever heard. He was talking down the Democrats and in favor of Republicans. But he was speaking as loud as he could, and it made him look crazy. And I tell you, we don't need somebody like that speaking for us.
3: Amen.
4: And the way to change that is to go to the poll on November 3rd. Go to the poll on November 3rd, vote Democratic. Back to you, Reverend.
3: And thank you again. I want to thank all of our friends and family again from the Rodney Sun Baptist Church. Pastor, I want to thank you all for coming again to the Rodney Sun Missionary Baptist Church on Saturday. And we hope that we have been a blessing and continue to be a blessing in this community. And also, don't forget the breast cancer awareness over at Rosemount Missionary Baptist Church. Give them a call. And also, I want to thank again and saw one of the members I used to pastor in Edwards 13 years ago, Greta Mack Harris. She's running for district attorney. And I pray that you all would just go out and vote for this young lady. Mother brought her up upright because I would have some of her upbringing. So I know what type of person it's y'all. We need to put people in the office that's going to do what the Lord sent to. And with that, you all, Percy, it's been a pleasure this morning. You take us out.
0: All right, then. 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The church is located at 3001 St. Charles Street, right here in Jackson, Mississippi. 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
5: Good morning out there, ladies and gentlemen. Brother Percy, how you doing this morning? Hoping and praying that you're doing well this morning. You're sounding good out there this morning. All right, then. Listen up. All right, God and light, we'd like to thank everybody for coming out on that church anniversary on last Sunday. We had a great time over there with Pastor Dixon and First Lady Dixon. It was wonderful. And you know, Reverend Scholar already said, he appreciated everybody for coming out on yesterday. We had a wonderful time over there at Rising Sun. Sister Calhoun spoke well. It was a beautiful and Reverend Shoulder, the two young men, the one played the piano and the one that sung, my hat's off to him. Yeah, I think Reverend Shoulder said that was his grandson. The young man sung, he's about 6 or 7 and sung a beautiful song. We enjoyed it to the highest. Hey, don't forget now, on the day today, down at the Community Outreach Church down there with Reverend Lenore and Deacon Grover, Deacon Grover going to have his family and friends day down there. It's going to be an early service starting at 9 o'clock. And he's asking everybody who can, come on by to see him down there. It's going to be at 9 this morning. That's an early morning service down there at Community Outreach with Deacon Grover down there and Reverend Lenore. They're going to be having a wonderful time down there. And don't forget on next Sunday, which is the 20th, write it on your calendar, 1:30, Fruit of the Spirit going on right there at New Fellowship. Evangelist Lena Tyler, Pastor Punches, and the New Fellowship family is putting on this program. They're asking each and every one to come on out for it. It's going to be at 1:30, Fruit of the Spirit at 1:30 on next Sunday. And hoping and praying that everybody can get there. Hey, we can't stop there. Going down September the 26th, September the 26th. So they had God and Light. They're giving their musicians that appreciation at 3 o'clock. Come early, get a seat. Come late, you're going to miss a treat. You know how the Duke boys do now. Anytime you up, they playing for you. And if they ain't playing, they backgrounding you. So we're asking y'all to come on out for that over there. Going to be at 3 o'clock on the 26th. And the 27th. Old Greater New Day, 27th.

you left, going to be having that beautiful program over there. And look who's running this program down here, the Duke boys again. Hey, you know they're going to be playing for you, so we're asking everybody to come on out for that. We got some stuff coming up in October. I'm going to tell you a little bit more about that next Sunday. But in the meantime, we want you to remember today, today, today, the honor at the Community Outreach Church at 9 o'clock. Mission Outreach. Thank you, sweetheart. Mission Outreach. Deacon Grover down there with Reverend Lenore. They're going to be having that friends and family down there at 9 o'clock. And on next Sunday, we ain't talking about the fruit of the Spirit right there at New Fellowship Missionary Baptist Church, 1560 Whiting Road. Where our motto, you're only a stranger till you walk through the door. They're going to be having that fruit of the Spirit right there. That fruit of the Spirit right there on next Sunday. We're asking everybody to come on out for that. This program also goes out to none other than Greater St. Luke, 516 Hartwood Drive, passed by the Reverend James Funches, James Andrews down there in Vicksburg, Mississippi. It's the 516 Hardwood Drive down there, Greater St. Luke. Pastor Andrews asked, hey, they're telling you to come on in. The door is always open over there. Hey, the Sunday school starts at 9. Regular service starts right there after. We asking everybody to patronize when you're down around Vicksburg. Go on by there. And it goes out to Brother Eddie Agnew, another supporter of this broadcast over there on DeWitt Street. He said he got the whole DeWitt Street listening in. So to Pam Palmer right there, New Fellowship. Evangelist Lena Tyler, great supporter of this broadcast, and we'd like to thank her for that. Also, Evangelist Gracie Williams, Evangelist Peggy Murphy, and Toria and the boys are right there. And our sister, Mother Marie Braces, she's another supporter of this broadcast. Brother Emmett Martin, right there with the Son of Abraham. Here we got some supporters of this broadcast, so we appreciate you, and you, for just being there to help out on this broadcast. And as we said then, it goes out to Mother Eloise Dixon down there in Brookhaven, Mississippi. Brother Robert Thomas right there in Hazelhurst. Sister Shirley Jackson right there in Hazelhurst. Oh, Mother Lockett right there in Hazelhurst. Hoping and praying that they're listening in this morning. We're coming up to Terry, Mississippi, where we got Mother Cooper and Aunt Della, Brother Cooper, Sister Cooper, they are listening in. We are hollering at them this morning, hoping and praying that they're doing well over there in Fraserville. We are talking about Mother Fraser and Brother Abbott L. Fraser and his lovely wife. And hoping and praying that they are listening in this morning. Then we have a beautiful day today. Also, it goes out to Brother Willie Moore and Sister Mary Moore up there in Pocahontas, Mississippi. Deacon Nelson right here in Jackson, Mississippi at Evergreen over there. Ray, Nancy Shelby down there in Bolton, Mississippi. They always listening in, and Brother Ray don't let Sister Ray go nowhere. Now he right there with us. There you go, Brother Ray. That Brother Ray and Nancy Shelby down there in Vicksburg, I miss in Bolton, Mississippi. Also goes out to none other than Mother Rainey, Double Trouble Serenity, Cameron Raphael, and also Amelia, and goes out to Mother Daniels, who keep that whole crowd straightened out over there. Sister Jackson over there at Whitechapel, we're sending it out to them. Deacon Gator over there, we're sending it out to them. My lovely wife, Sister Celine Brown, Sister Catherine Taylor, Sister Elizabeth Jean, we're sending it out to them, and hoping and praying that they listening in this morning. Sister Dolores Watkins, how you doing this morning? Also, Brother William Porter, we're sending it out to them this morning. Sister Mabel Witherspoon, Brother Roscoe, and Sister Lucius, we're sending it out to you this morning. Brother Alfred Tiden on his way to Church of Philadelphia. TikTok, how you doing this morning? We're sending it out to you this morning. Brother Wallace Dabney, got you on the line this morning, hoping and praying you're listening in this morning. Brother Lonsdale and Teresa Jackson, got you listening in this morning. Reverend Shola, heard you this morning, doing well. Also, the Funches is over there, but Pastor Funches and Pastor Agrarius Funches, we're listening at you this morning. You're sounding good this morning. Also, we're sending it out to Reverend PJ and Sister Wee. I'm hoping and praying you're doing well this morning. Also, Evangelist Green and Sister Stephanie Jackson, we're sending it out to you this morning. And a special request from Sister Bolden, next time you leave town, take him with you, because he worries to death. So him goes out to Reverend Binghamton Bolden and his lovely wife. They're hoping and praying that they are listening in this morning. Hey, we forget anybody charges to our heads, not our hearts. We try to fit in while you get in there. Also, Sister Dorothy Dupree, hoping and praying that you are listening in this morning. Sister Dorothy Norwood, hope you're listening in this morning. And Brother Charles Carter, Sister Carter up there in Cottage, Brother Weldon Bowden, Sister Bodie up there in Cottage, Mississippi. Don't forget today down there at Mission Outreach down there with Reverend Lenore, and also Deacon Grover having that friends and family starting at 9 o'clock this morning. So that's going to be starting at 9 this morning. Also on next Sunday, we have the Fruit of the Spirit right there at New Fellowship at 1:30. Come early, get a seat. Come late, you go miss a treat right there.

Evangelist Tyler and the rest of the New Fellowship family. And also on the 26th, the 26th, we're going to be having that musical appreciation for Guiding Light musicians over there. And Reverend Dixon got the doors open. He said, come on in. It's going to start at 3 o'clock. And you want to sing? Come on in. You want to get up and testify? Come on in. You want to play? Come on in. It's a musician's appreciation. And you musician can get your little talent on that you got there. It don't make no difference where you sing. Hum or moan. Just bring it on. And they'll let you have it right there. And then on the 27th, the Angelettes. On the 27th, the Angelettes over there at Greater New Day on Utah Street. They're going to be having that great anniversary over there, and I think that program starts at 2:30, 3 o'clock. And we're asking you to come on in for that. Also down there at in Macomb, Mississippi. Now, give me the name of that church again, baby. New Zion Tippersaw, the Dixieland, will be there at 1 o'clock. Hoping and praying that everybody listening in down and around there, come on out. It's going to be at New Zion Tippersaw. And I'm in Macomb, Mississippi, and we'll be down there and hoping and praying that you come on in and listen. Hey, don't forget, John's Trucking Company right here in Jackson, Mississippi. He'll bring you gravel, sand, dirt. He'll come pick up them limbs that the wind blow down there. Our brother John and Sister Jackie Johnna, she'll get him out there in a three-piece suit. All she wants you to do is give him a call, and it's done dried up. Now, and y'all got them holes in your yard and them holes on your property, call him up. He'll bring that dirt over, and don't tell him to bring you a truckload of dirt and you'll stretch it, because Sister Jackie said dirt don't stretch. You just spray it. So, lady, just give him a call and let him come over and show you what he want to do there. Don't forget about none of the and Gary Dillon and Associates down there in Byron, Mississippi. The young man will bring you in, set you down, yank you and thank you, and get you out of there. Call him up at 601-665-4809. Don't walk in, call in. 601-665-4809, and he'll be more than happy to get you in there. Don't forget about Mr. E.P. Dillon. The young man been in the insurance business for 40 years. And Mr. Dillon, Mr. E.P., I sure appreciate what you do for the Dixieland and on this broadcast. That Mr. E.P. Dillon, hey, you can call him up at 601-209-6852. You call him up, he can set you down, get you straightened out on that insurance so you don't have to run around and worry about how you're going to put your loved ones away, or he can just give you some counseling. That's call him up right there. 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Also, it goes out to that deacon over there at Guiding Light. Is Deacon Larry Woods over there. Deacon Woods, how you doing this morning? Open and praying and you listen in. Hey, you're going to be right there for that musician anniversary. We're going to be right there for that musician's appreciation on the 26th here. Deacon Woods going to be walking around there smiling and bringing you on in. We ask you to come on down there to Guiding Light on the 26th for that great musician anniversary. And I forgot over there at Guiding Light, that shouting preacher over there. Yeah, we sending it out to him. And hoping and praying that he's doing well this morning. Brother Percy, get ready to get us out of here. And like I say, don't forget about today down there at Mission Outreach. We're going to be having that great Friend and Family Day at 9. And then to next Sunday, we're going to be having none other than the Fruit of the Spirit right there at New Fellowship at 1:30. Come early, get a seat. Come late, you're going to miss a treat. Father, once again, I want to thank you, Lord. Thank you for this moment in this hour. Father, we send up the praises to you, because your praises go up, the blessings come now. Everyone that's on their way to church this morning, Father, we give them traveling grace, Father. Father, we even pray for those who that don't even know you in the pardon of their sin. Father, forgive us for our sins, those that are known and unknown. Father, we are praying for the sick and shut in and those in bereavement this morning, Father. Father, we ask you now, Father, let the words of our meditation of our heart be acceptable in our sight, O Lord, our strength and our redeemer. In Jesus' name we pray. Sister Josephine Mason, you thought I had forgot you, but I got you on my mind and my heart. So we are sending in this program out to Sister Josephine Mason. Now, we always say on this program, Brother Percy, don't count the things you do the things that count. Brother Percy, you can take us on home.

0: You've been listening to Brother Alfred Brown of the Dixieland Spiritual Singers. We ask you to join them again on next Sunday right here at 8:15 on WOAD. And it's time now for us to provide some more great inspiration for you. And of course, we invite you to stay tuned as we continue to roll on with more of this great information and inspiration with the Williams Sisters broadcast. Brought to you by the Word Full Gospel Baptist Church, 3023 Percy V. Simpson Drive here in Jackson, where the founder and pastor is Dr. J.B. Williams. Now, here are your hosts, Evangelist Barbara Green and Sister Stephanie Jackson. Good morning, ladies.
1: Good morning, but Percy, can you hear me?
0: I can hear you. Go right ahead.
1: Okay, yes. All right, then. I appreciate you, dear. Good morning to you, and God bless you, but Percy. I tell you, you help us to cater us back this morning, help us out this morning, get the strength to get on out of there this morning. And we thank God for you, Brother Percy. Hey, and again, like the others said, we really were blessed this morning. We're blessed every day, but some days it seems like when Lord knows what you need. And Brother Percy, you went in the bag and pulled out what we needed this morning. We want to thank you for that. And God bless you. Continue to carry out the work and the ministry that you do and minister in song. We want to send this program out to the sick and shed in, to the bereaved family, down hard, discast, wherever you may be on this morning. We want to send this program out to you this morning, and we still solicit your prayers. We still pressing our way, so we still asking your prayers for us, and we continue to go on in the name of the Lord and do his will. And we are sending this program out especially to the Word Full Gospel Baptist Church at 3023 Percy V. Simpson Drive. Pastor Dr. J.B. Williams is the founder and the pastor. You can call him at 601-91-3292. Their service time every Sunday, 9:30 a.m. Sunday school, worship service, 10:45 a.m. Tuesday Bible study, 6:30 p.m. We are praying for him and the passing of his son and the funeral lies on yesterday. So, Pastor William, we got you lifted up, you and the family and all the family. And also, we are lifting up the members that you have over there. Talk to some of them that's been going through some sickness and have loved one that is sick. So, we are praying for the whole world. Word for a gospel about the church and their speedy recovery of sickness and comfort in their time of sorrow over there. And talking about the word on today, hey, this afternoon at 2:30, going to be rolling the carpet out for Pastor William O'Dell. Hey, found the day. They're going to be celebrating him on today, and we are asking you all to come on out and share with him. That's a 3023 Percy V. Simpson Drive at 2:30 p.m. over there at the Word for Gospel Baptist Church. So please come back and show some love and come over there and worship with them this afternoon. And also don't forget about Reliable Auto Care. You can call them at 601-702-8227. 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There's none other than Brother Fun and Sean. They over there, two young men. 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So we're looking for a little ride. You need to get a car. Hey, go on over there. They may could put you in some other ride, or they could fix your den and bid and slick you up. So go on over there, Reliable Auto Care. It is just what it says. They are reliable. You can depend on them. You can trust them with your vehicle. So go on over there and patronize those young people over there. And also, don't forget about it. We are letting you know that if you need prayer, you want us to pray until you agree with it, and you can call 601-504-1347. That's me, Evangelist Barbara Green. We'll pray with you and pray for you. And Sister Joanne, thank you for being a part of the program as well and encouraged. And we thank God for you. You come in fellowshipping with us. And we just thank God for you and your family. Sister Joanne over there in Brandon. So we are sending the program out, especially to Sister Stephanie this morning. I miss her for being with me. And we continue asking prayers for her and for Kenesha and for the whole family, the Nichols family and the Williams family. We continue asking you for our prayer, for your prayer. And also, don't forget about this morning down the road here, we'll be celebrating Pastor Amy Jenkins, First Lady, 9th year anniversary. Been with it, been John Pastor for 9 years with us down there. We are asking you to come and celebrate along with the morning service. This morning at Rose Hill, we're going to leave there and go on over to the Word Full Gospel. And I'll finish celebrating with Pastor William over there. And also, don't forget about, we're going to give you the announcement before we go in prayer. And but prayer said that song that you had by Sister Julie, if you can pull that back up, and when soon as I finish my prayer, would you please give that to me if you can pull it back up. Don't forget about the Guide of Life and Betrayed Musician Appreciation Program. That it's going to be on September the 26th at 3 p.m. at the Guide of Life and Betrayed. They're located at 1988 McDowell Road, right here in Jackson, Pastor by Pastor James Dixon. And you all know the musician, Tony and James, and all them, leading all them, they come around and play for anybody and share their music with anyone that's needed. So we're asking you to come on over there and with the appreciation program for them. On the 26th and on the 27th, Sister, the Angelette, Sister Coleman, them, they're going to be over there at the Greater New Day over there on Utah Street over there, and they're inviting you to come on over there and be with them over there. That's going to be on the 27th. That's going to be with the musician, a guy like that Saturday and that Sunday. Going to be with Sister Mary Coleman, them over there at the Greater New Day Church over there on Utah over there. That's going to be over there, Pastor Biden, none other than Pastor Ambrose Tavad is the pastor, and they're inviting everybody to come at 3 p.m. And also, again, we want to send the prayers out to a dear son, just like they, a lot of the young men who came along with, just like son, or he's a David brother, but I'm old enough to be, he could be a son. So we are praying for Brother David Terrell Jr. We are praying for him. We are praying for his father and all the rest of the family. So we are praying, his wife, Buck, if you listen, let him know that we are praying for him and got him lifted up. You know, he's saying with the pure heart. So you all pray and keep Dave lifted up. We call him God is able to do anything but fail. He's still a healer. He's still a miracle worker. And for all of those, not so my sister Gladys Doctor, her niece is back in the hospital. Shay, we are praying for you and Punkin. We are praying for you all. They are going through a lot of sickness as well. So we are praying for each and every one. We all are standing in need of prayer. I ask you to pray for Pastor William. Keep him lifted up in prayer. And also Reverend Benjamin Bowman, along with Reverend Clifton Jackson Sr., to all that, Pastor Mackin Gibson, Pastor Clark Tate, to all of those that are still on the wall fighting the battle, wherever you may be on today, we are sending our prayers to you this morning. And we're going to go in prayer, and then we're going to come back with Brother Percy. Going to come back and give me Sister Julie if he can. Don't just give me something Brother Percy to help me out this morning. Again, we still say we're soliciting your prayers, Sister Rainey, Sister Evangeline Reed, and Evangeline Duke. Hey, had a birthday this week, y'all. We're going to say happy birthday to her, along with this, say the day to day, God is still in charge. Sister Rita, well, we can't never forget her. And her daughter, Lizzie, we are sending out this program out to you all this morning. And we miss all our old warriors and the thing that is going on, but God is still in control and charge. And we are going to celebrate that happy heavenly birthday, Sister Rita Ware. And Sister Evelyn Duke, we know you had a good time on your own this week. And to all the birthdays that we had birthdays in this week, we want to say a happy, happy birthday to you all. And we tend to get ready to go in prayer. Again, I solicit your prayer this morning. Father God, we come in the mighty name of Jesus. We come, there's no other name that we know. Father, we come in because we need you, and we don't have anyone else we can depend on that won't let us down. Father, you said whenever we need you, just call on you, and you will hear and answer our prayer. And we let our make our request made known unto you this morning, oh God. Father, I ask you right now, touch Stephanie right now, God. Give her the strength and do the task that is upon her right now. Give her the strength, God, that she's going through right now, God. We know you can, and we know you will, Lord God. Look upon Demetrius, my daughter, this morning. Strengthen her, oh dear God. Strengthen her. Give her the strength to do the ministry that you got her to do, oh God.

Father, look upon her husband and the children and all of them, oh dear God. Not only just in my family and in children and stuff, Father, we are lifting up everybody this morning in the name of Jesus. Father, we know you can do anything but fail. We need a touch. We need a fresh anointing, oh God. And Father, most of all this morning, Father, the word has come forth through Sister Punchin. What are you doing in the meantime between the born and death? What are you doing with your life? The question that you are asking us today, oh God. What are we doing, God, to please you today? What are we doing, oh God, that you would say, come on in, welcome from your labor, dear God, that you would say, come on in and rest from your labor. Can we say that, oh God, in between the time that we are here from born until death? Till you call us in, oh dear God. Father, we ask you to help us to be ready, God. Let us be ready when you call our name, God. We don't want to hear you say, depart from me, for you shape of iniquity, for I know you're not, oh God. We want to hear you say, servant, well done. You've been faithful of a few things. Come on up and I'll make you rule over many. Come on up with that peace. Come on up with joy. Come on up with that happiness. No more sickness. No more death. No more crying. No more heartaches, oh God. I want to hear you, God, when you call my name. I want to hear you say, servant, well done. I want to hear that, oh God, when you call me, when my ending, my journey is finished here. I want to hear you say, well done, thy good and faithful servant. Father, look upon our young generation. Touch them right now. Strengthen them, God. Regulate their mind. Renew their spirit. Renew their mind, oh dear God. Father, they need their mind renewed. And Father, let their mind be renewed also in Jesus Christ. Father, we love you this morning. Father, we say, have your way. Every church, though, that is open, God. Look upon your people, though, God, your chosen vessel that's been called. Let them get the underworld, God. Lord, let them get the people the real word, no matter what they say. But let them get a word that you're giving them to give the people, God. What we need, God, is your word that will save us to the ultimate part of the world. It's your word where everything is fair. But heaven and earth is fair, but your word will stand, oh dear God. Look upon Council, get our souls, oh God. Strengthen him, God. Keep him covered on your blood, oh God. Keep him in your care, God. As he fighting for your people, God. Father, you know we get rid of cues when we're out on the ballot. Oh God, you're doing the true thing, trying to do what's right. God, we get rid of cues, but oh God, Jehovah God, why? You're standing in the gap for us. You'll lift us up when we try to tear us down. Oh God, we ask you to strengthen him this morning, oh God, in the name of Jesus. Strengthen all your warriors that's out there fighting on the lane. Oh God, in the mighty in the name of Jesus. We love you. Every church, though. Look upon Pastor JB this morning. Strengthen him, God. Come on and keep him, Jesus, in your name, oh God. You know you can and you know you will. Father, we ask you, God, to look upon all our people, all over the land and the country. We love you. We praise you. We adore you. Look upon Reverend Benny and Bode and his family, God. What he's going through. You're his strength in time of weakness. You are right there with us. You're walking through the earth. It may be seem like we're in a storm right now. But, oh, God, you are right there in the storm with us. And you will see us through. You didn't bring us to it and not to bring us through. We know you're going to see us through it all, oh, God. We love you this morning. Look upon poor places this morning. In the mighty name of Jesus, we pray. Amen and amen. We pray that we're back with you. Okay, we were back with you. You played a song for me.

0: appreciate you. All right, we want to thank Rap Preston for that fine song that he gave in this morning holiday. But, you know, guess what? We are still here in the name of the Lord. And we want to say until this time next Sunday, may God bless you. We ask you to come and we'll be at Rose here at 11 o'clock this morning for our past anniversary and coming back at 2:30 with Pastor J.B. Williams. And don't forget about the musician program, appreciation program for the musician at God in Life. Until this time next week, may God bless you, keep you. We love you, so do God. And we are asking you to continue to keep one another lifted up in prayer, because we all stand in need of prayer. But person, you can take me on out. Thank you so much.
1: All right.
0: Thank you so much.
1: You as well. You've been listening to the Williams Sisters broadcast, hosted by Sister Barbara Green, Evangelist Barbara Green, Sister Stephanie Jackson. We'll actually join them again next Sunday at 8:38 a.m. right here on WOAD. It's time now, of course, for Getting Ready for the Judgment program, featuring Pastor P.J. Williams with the Cornerstone Missionary Baptist Church, Pastor Jerome Kiles with the Travel Dress Outreach Program, and Reverend Benjamin Bolden as well. And, of course, we join these fine gentlemen right now here on WOAD. You can take it right away.
2: All right. We can't hear you, but please get to
1: go ahead.
2: We can hear you on the end. Good morning to all of the listeners in Radio Land. Call a friend, call a neighbor, let them know. That's right. We're getting ready. Thank you again, Brother Percy, for getting us on this morning. That's right. Thank you for getting ready for the judgment program for Minister Kevin every Sunday morning. He had words encouragement for you from the scriptures, to let you know that God is still in the blessing business. So we want to just say good morning to all of you out there in Radio Land, those that under the weather. We ask you to continue to pray for you all. And again, Elder J.B. Williams, we're praying for you, the passing of your son. We weren't able to be with you on yesterday, but God is still in the blessing business, Doc. We just say, look to the hill where your help come from, all your help come from the Lord. All right, we move right on this morning. Let me go ahead and say good morning to Reverend Benjamin Bolden. He's on the road this morning. That's right. He's on the road. He's on a mission this morning. So, Brother Kevin, we miss him from around here sleeping. That's right. Yeah. And so we're going to say good morning to him. And again, we're praying for him as he go on his journey this morning. And again, the Lord be with him. Yes. All right, we're going to move right along. And now we're going to Minister Kevin. And he's going to tell you what he got for you this morning.
3: 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Bless. Good morning to everybody out there. What we do at New Travel Rest is Sunday school finna kick off at 10 o'clock, followed by a praise and worship service at 11:30. Come in to fill a seat with us. We have a Bible study every Wednesday night at 6 o'clock. Come on in and fill a seat with us. We have a youth Sunday kicking off every second Sunday, starting today. Bring those children in. Let the Lord use them. Bring them in today by New Travel Rest and let them have a good time with us today. We got some stuff on the grill for them. We're going to have a good time and let the Lord use them. Teach us some Bible. You understand the Bible is what we need in this time. And what God placed on my heart is what I was dealing with, what I just said right there in Matthew chapter 6:24. God said, no man can serve two masters, have two authorities. He said either he will hate one and love the other, or he said else he will hold to one and despise the other. Mm-hmm. You cannot serve God and mammon. Mm-hmm. You know that mammon is a false idol. Mm-hmm. God, right? And God is letting us know, as he was teaching his disciples how to pray, he was talking about their hearts, their minds. You can't have malice things on your heart. You can only think of God. God is of love. So if you can't think of love, you the opposite of that, and you have other idols and things on your heart. And as young people, we got to understand that money and all these other things that we're placing before him is another form of loving and worshiping something else. So we're here trying to press the word of God on you, because God wants his word to save you and cleanse you and bring you over and give you a new mind and a new heart, because you have to have that to serve him. You have to believe, confess with your mouth and believe in your heart that he is God. And we trying to get you to understand that, but it's getting ready for the judgment day, Rev.
2: You said it, and it is time to get ready for the judgment, because we're leaving here day by day. Every day someone is checking in, and we're going to check in one day. We're going to get that letter in the mail that we can't return. A lot of mail we get, we can return it. But that letter, we can't return it. So he said, but Major Thang saying, you cannot serve two masters. You either love one and hate the other.
4: Yes, sir.
2: So you got to, if you're on the Lord's side, you ought to be with the Lord. You ought to show some love.

0: our way and let him know that we're going to do all we can, then he'll do the rest if we just press on. So we want to say thank you for those words this morning, and we answer good morning to all of you. Let me go ahead and thank everyone from the Pastor A, Sister Demetrius, and the Pastor Aid, and all the gang. I tell you that they want to thank everyone for coming out on yesterday. That's right, for the church get together, and family and friends all joined up on yesterday, and we just had a great time. Everybody was eating and had a great time, fellowship, and it was just wonderful, and had friends to come up and share with us from others. So we just thank all of you. If you passed through, you want to know what was going on. Yes, you want to know what the film going on. No, we was fellowshipping, and we want to thank all of those that came by and played a part in it on yesterday from the past day. We want to thank everyone. Little PJ, he didn't change now, but he worked hard. Dimitri, old Pistol, worked hard on yesterday, and he called in his friend Mario, and I tell you what, all of them come in, and they just went to work. And again, I want to thank the Lord. First lady called in, Sister Karen May, and Karen May come in and went to work, helped her uncle out as well. And we just thank you, Sister Karen May Kendrick. Thank you so very much as well. And just everybody that came out on yesterday and showed some love. We just had a good gathering. All of my nieces and great nieces and nephews, they were in the house. And we just want to thank everybody that came by. But we're going to do it a little later on and tell you more about it, so tune up. And we're going to thank the rest of those that came out on yesterday for the past day. But Sister Demetri, want to make sure you thank everybody. They worked so hard putting it together. Sister Carolyn, she had you going like a chicken with his head cut off. But we have the Lord blessed it. Blessed the rain to stay back. And we just want to say thank you, the Lord, for what he does here at Cornerstone. All right, we're going to move right on this morning again. Thank everyone for coming in. Don't forget about all the things that's coming up. Don't forget about coming up. That's going to be Saturday, September the 26th at 3 p.m. That's right. There's going to be over there God and Life, family and friend, and we'll be sending the musician. That's right. There we'll meet the musician, Brother James and Tony, and the rest of the gang, and it all the guys, they're going to be recognizing them.
1: Hello.
0: For the work they do, that God and Life. Amen. Over there, not only for God and Life, but for Cornerstone and all surrounding here. Whoever they are, they're going to come in and judge Brother Tony and James. I mean, we short with the music, and that's right, they're going to come up. We're needing choir members to get up and help. They know all the song. They started out with us here with their late mother. That's right. And again, we just want to thank them and go by and show them some love and God and Life. I want to thank everybody for coming out on last week for that big occasion. Again, church anniversary. So thank everybody for that. All right. Once again, Brother Kevin, do you have anything else?
1: My Lord, and I want to just leave this before we get off to James 4:4. Say, you adulterers, know that the friendship of this world is enmity against God. And whoever therefore be a friend of the world is an enemy of God. Let's not be an enemy of God. Let's love one another, and I love this world, love this word of God. And one more thing, we have third Sunday, 2:00, September the 20th. It's 34 years of Kruger's church anniversary. Pastor Kyle's second church up there in Kruger. Come on in and celebrate with us.
0: What you say, getting ready for 134 years.
1: Yes, sir.
0: They've been on the wall up there, and that's been a long time.
1: Yes, sir.
0: They've seen them come and seen them go, the Lord, and moved them, and some are still. So we want to just say congratulations to them as well. And then let's continue to pray for each other.
1: Amen.
0: That the Lord will come in and just be with us and bless us, and he will do that. Come on, people, let's get together and start serving the Lord. Go back to the old-time way. That's right. We done got so modern now, we don't even speak to one another no
1: Amen.
0: More. So we got to go back. And the Lord is going to punish you because he says he's angry with his people. When you turn your back against him, he's going to show you what he can do. He's going to dry up the city. Won't let it rain.
1: Amen.
0: Won't let you get no water. He'll dry it up. Can't get no food.
1: Amen.
0: But when

0: Get ready. He can feed you. All right. So let's make sure we keep the Lord in our life. Yes. Let me do a little of this, and then we're going to move right along this morning.
1: That's right.
0: As a Godfather.

0: sorry, Jay, but I just wanted to hit a little of that. When my work is finished, and I'm going to sit down, too. I'm going to get with all my loved ones that left us here. We're going to meet again. If your heart is right, you can see them again.
1: Yes, Lord.
0: But if your heart is not right, we just told you, it's time to get ready for the judgment. If you want to go to see the Lord, and all your loved ones that prepared to go, that's right. You can't hobo your way in. You got to work to get in. So we want you to know God is still in the blessing business. So we just want you to continue to pray for one another. One once again, good morning, Ella Contreras. Hey, good morning. He's on the hammer. He was in the house on yesterday. Thank you. Stop by. Run and call him up and gave him a mic for the get out there and go to work. Then we want to thank all of you again for showing up on yesterday. And Rum Bowling. Wake up, son. Wake up. Don't be late. Get a start early. Start. So
1: yes,
0: if you get turned around, you have enough time to go down the road and turn around and come back and find it. East side got it. I know where I'm going. All right, Rep. All right. Want to say good morning. Say good morning again. From Malcolm Johnson, good morning to him. He done already checked in this morning. He bringing the message over there strong. Right. Hope this morning over on Beezer Road. That's right. He got the message going on over there this morning. So we're praying for him as he get on this journey and start the labor, because we need some laborers in the vineyard.
1: Amen.
0: The Lord said, harvest is great, but the laborers are few. Don't nobody want to work in sometimes. When we think that the Lord didn't send them, the one he sent, and the one you think he sent, the Lord don't even know him because he doesn't. So that's why we got to be careful what we do, y'all. Make sure, let the Lord fix it. And when he fix it,
1: he's gonna fix
0: it. It's well fixed, because if the Lord sent some of them, they wouldn't be acting like the Ackermanners care.
1: What you talking about?
0: They wouldn't be doing the thing they does, because the Lord won't let a child of God do things like that. He won't let Roman William cut people out like he used to before I got saved.
1: Amen.
0: He'll stop my tongue from saying it. He's a wait, don't say that. Don't say that. So that's what we got to do, too. We got to keep on just pressing our way. And get a house and all. Come on, y'all.
1: Yes,
0: I keep saying that. Let's get a house on. But look, this program is brought to you every Sunday morning. That's right. It's just getting ready for the judgment. It's brought to you every Sunday morning by the Tribal Rest Missionary Baptist Church and the Cornerstone Missionary Baptist Church. And the doors is open as we speak, that you can walk in. That's right. You can walk in and you're going to meet some love. That's what, whichever door you come in. You come in Cornerstone. Wherever you come, you go to Tribal Rest, you're going to meet the same love there. So go, come on. And you don't have a church home. You're looking for a church home. Let's get aboard. We just want to thank the Lord, Mr. Kevin, for what he does here at Cornerstone. The Lord has been blessing us. They continue to get members come in and getting young people come in, want to work. And again, we want to thank all of you, for what you does and coming by, being a blessing. And again, don't forget now. If you don't have a church home, come on by 1118 Dr. Martin Luther King Drive. You can go to Trial of the Rest with Minister Kyle. He's over there, Minister Cabot. He's in that door. That's right, Reverend Bowling. He'll be shaking his leg. He ain't shaking in this morning now, because he's up going up 55 north this morning. That's right, up around Madison County, bringing the word. So we're going to be praying for Reverend Bowling and his family. And again, thank the Lord for you all once again. With that said, we got to get ready to get out of here and make room for the next program. But just remember one thing. God love you.
1: Amen.
0: I said, God love you. He love you so well. He gave you

0: only begotten son, that you might have a right to the tree of life. With that said, we're getting out of here. Y'all pray for me, and I'm definitely going to pray for you. We're gone.
1: Amen.
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7: Thank you. Thank you. It is good to be in the house of prayer. It's good to be in the land of the living.
8: Amen.
7: It's so good to be in the fellowship of the saints, and it's so good to be here celebrating this day with you for the 138th church anniversary. We are so excited about what the Lord is doing here, what he's going to do for you this day.
8: Amen. This day.
7: For we know this is the day that the Lord has made.
8: Yeah.
7: We only have one job, and that is to get into his courts with thanksgiving and into his presence of praise. And to be grateful unto him, because whether you realize it or not, the Lord is good.
8: Yes, he's good.
7: And because he's so good, we are here. We'd like to first thank the committee who decided to select me to be the speaker for the day. And to the church and everyone else. And I appreciate the God looking upon me and allowing the Holy Spirit to lead you to select me for such a wonderful privilege.
8: God.
7: Of course, I have no other choice to say yes, because you never forget where you came from.
8: Amen. All right, Pastor.
7: Amen. Amen. When I was here, my hair was black. I was slim and just as crazy as I can be. But you prayed for me and you prayed with me. And now the Lord has brought us back together.
8: Yeah. Hallelujah. Hallelujah.
7: To the pastors who are here, to the ministerial staff, to those who serve in the capacity of being an officer, to those who have lifted our spirit from song.
8: Amen. Amen.
7: Oh, man, you do better than that.
8: Thank you. Thank you.
7: To the band, I mean, y'all are just really, really cutting up to all the family and friends, and of course to the lovely Gina Cole. She did an outstanding job.
8: Amen.
7: And I guess because she called me Prince, she was my queen.
8: Amen. That's all right, sir.
7: We're so excited about being here. Mm-hmm. We won't be before you long. We call your attention to the Gospel according to St. Matthew. And in St. Matthew, we'll be reading from very, very familiar passage of scripture, verses number 17 through 19. The Gospel according to St. Matthew, chapter 16, verses number 17 through 19. We thank you, Lord, for your presence. And now, Lord, we ask that you release your power upon this place.
1: Yes, release it.
7: We ask you, Lord, that yokes are destroyed. And we ask you, Lord, to set us free. But we understand the fact that those who are free indeed.
9: Yes.
7: We ask the Lord to allow your word to go forth and strengthen our grip.
1: Yes.
7: So whereas, no matter how high, no matter how low we may look at it, we will know that you are still by our side.
1: Yes.
7: For this is your servant's prayers in the name of Jesus, we ask it all. Amen.
1: Amen.
7: And the gospel going to St. Matthew, reading from the English Standard Version of the text, chapter 16, this is what you should find in verse 17. And when Jesus answered and said unto him, Blessed art thou, son of Barjona, for flesh and blood hath not revealed it unto thee, but my Father which is in heaven.
1: All right now.
7: And I say also unto thee that thou art Peter, yes, and upon this rock I'll build my church.
1: Yes.
7: Gates of hell shall not prevail against thee.
1: All right.
7: Verse 19 says, And I will give unto thee the keys of the kingdom of heaven. And whatsoever thou shalt bind on earth shall be bound in heaven. And whatsoever thou shalt loose on earth shall be loosed in heaven. I just want to talk just for a few moments on the subject, a new element.
1: All right. A new element. New element. Thank you, Jesus.
7: Since we have found ourselves coming out of the COVID era, and of course, COVID era put the church in a place whereas that we had to find other resources in order to get the ministry,
1: yes,
7: and get the word of God to the people of God. But you do know it only takes 21 days of doing something repetitiously that you form a habit. And just like we had a habit of coming to church, after we missed church for 21 days, we got a habit of not coming.
1: Amen.
7: And oftentimes we say, well, I could just watch it online. I could just view it online. Well, there's a difference between viewing it online and being in the presence of saints. And the difference is the difference between being at an NFL pro game and watching a game on TV. When you watch the game on TV, you don't see the cheerleaders chomping over there. You don't see that there's a live band over there. When you're watching it on TV, yeah, you can go in your kitchen and get whatever you have in the refrigerator to eat, but when you're at the game, you can smell the hot dog. You can smell whatever they are really putting forth. See, and then one thing about it, that when you're at the game, everybody at the game, if you're on the side of the team in which you're supporting, everybody got the same jersey on. And whether or not you are excited or sick or downtrodden, once you get in the fellowship of the other people, then all of a sudden you get into the mood of the game.
1: All right,
7: you do understand that you can't do the wave at home by yourself. You do understand that, and you miss the wave, and you miss the camaraderie, and you miss the fellowship. And that's the reason why the hymn writer wrote, Oh, what a fellowship. Oh, what a joy and bond. Because we all lean in on the everlasting hope. And he said, Oh, how bright the path. It goes from day to day. Because you got to understand and be reminded that you lean in on the Lord. The reason why we're so sad inside the kingdom of God is because we're leaning on our own understanding.
1: I know you're right.
7: What has happened to us is that we're relying on Google for everything. And not only Google, now we got AI to whereas that we can find everything on the click of just one button.
1: Yeah.
7: But let me tell you something. AI can't tell me how to get joy.
1: Hallelujah.
7: AI can't tell me how to forgive.
1: Yeah.
7: AI can't tell me how to lift up my bow down here.
1: Yeah.
7: AI can't tell me when to praise the Lord and how to praise the Lord. AI can't bring the spirit in my heart. What I've got to do, I've got to depend on the one who died and rose again. And I've got to come collectively and be reminded of that. But as we have come back together, slowly but surely, we must understand that the church, in order for it to thrive, must have a new element. Of course, we oftentimes, we know that we're built on Him, we built on word, and we built on prayer. That's but right. Jesus shares in Matthew, there's a new element that we can't forget about.
1: Word pass.
7: And a new element that we cannot forget about is that element called the keys. The keys. Jesus shares that in order for things to be released in our lives, you got to have the keys. Keys. If you don't have the keys to your car, you can't find the keys to your house. You cannot find the keys to opening new relationships. You can't find the keys to your pride. You can't find the keys to allow you to see the goodness of God, regardless of what you are going through. The question is, here on Ridgeway, have we lost the keys? Jesus begins to share with Peter in general conversation, calls to him. He said, Peter, he says, I hear people talking about me in the street. Yeah, they talking about you.
1: All right, we're going.
7: And he says, what are they saying about it? He said, well, if you really want to know, he said, some say you're a prophet, and some say you got the power of Elijah, and some say you're Jeremiah. But he said, let me ask you a question, get personal with
9: it. Yeah.
7: He said, who do you say that I am?
1: That's
7: said, that's a no-brainer, thou the Christ,
9: The
7: Son of the living God.
9: That's it?
7: Jesus said, you have been paying attention. He said, the flesh and blood didn't reveal that to you.
1: Yeah, the Holy Spirit.
7: And he said, the Holy Spirit hadn't come yet, but the Spirit of God is working through you.
1: Thank you.
7: And when Jesus heard Peter say that, he shared with Peter that on you, Petra, upon this rock, I'll build my church. Now, this is the first time in the New Testament that the word church has been used. In the Old Testament, the word temple is used.
1: Amen.
7: In the New Testament, Jesus is the one who shares is the church. In the Greek form, the word church is ecclesia. Ecclesia means that there are a group of confessed believers that have been called out and drawn by a special spirit that only God can give. Ecclesia is not a place whereas that is a building. Ecclesia is not a religious institution. Ecclesia is not an ethnic group. Ecclesia is but a company of committed believers who have a covenant with God. And when you got a covenant with God, God agrees to do some things for you, and you agree to do certain things for God. And what's wrong with the covenant is that sometimes we get frustrated with one another and we forget our covenant. See, I don't come to sing for you. I come to sing because the Lord has delivered me. I come to usher because the Lord blessed me with a job that I would have indicated to get. I don't come and be a deacon for you. I come and be a deacon because I want the Lord to heal my body. I want the Lord to bless my children. I want the Lord to watch over me. And see, if we forget why we come, if we forget about that in the church, there's two types of people. There's the sheep and there's the wolf. Many times we say that we don't come to church now because we church hurt.
1: All right.
7: Now let me correct you. You're not church hurt. You just been church big.
1: Come on.
2: 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It's now time to join the Heaven Bound broadcast here on WOAD. And of course, here's the Reverend P.J. Williams.

Mark the 11th chapter, verses 22 to 24. Jesus teaches us to have faith in God. Whosoever saith with his mouth and

0: nobody else can do it.
1: Good morning. Once again, you are getting ready. That's right. You heard it. Now it is Heaven Bound. I said it's Heaven Bound. So we want you to know, if you want to get right with the Lord, we need to start working now, getting ready to move to a better place, because this world is not our home. I keep saying this world is not our home, children. We got to move on out of here. No matter how long you stay here, you still got to move. How short a time you stay, you still got to move. So we want to say good morning to all our distance out in radio land. That's right. We are Heaven Bound. Let me go ahead on and say good morning. Good morning to the Cornerstone Church family. And want to thank everyone once again. We said earlier, we want to thank once again for all of those that came out with the Pastor Aid on yesterday. They had a church picnic where they got together, and family and friends. And I tell you, they all showed up. And from near and far. I got a chance to see all of my nieces, great nieces, nephews in the house. All my friends came in the house. I tell you what, we just had a great time outside, fellowshipping and enjoying one another. And I was saying it wasn't a home going, it wasn't a repair. It was just a get together. And we want to thank everybody, Sister Demetria and all the gang, Sister Carol and them. I tell you who worked so hard, Sister Evelyn, all the gang. She brought all her gang. Sister Dorothy Norwood, I tell you what, we was all in the house, and I mean everybody just got together, and we just had a great time fellowshipping with one another. And that's what church members should do. We should fellowship. We used to do that a long time ago. And they used to say they won't have done on the ground. Everybody bring a basket, and everybody would come. Back then, you know, you didn't have all the stuff we have now. They'll bring, they'll cook a cake, and they'll bring it in, and everybody have food on the ground. And that's what reminded me on yesterday. Everybody was had their tables and tents and drills and set up, and we fellowship with one another. And we just want to say thank everybody for making it possible. And again, thank everyone that came out and be a part of it. But let me tell you about this. That's right. Let me tell you about Heaven Bound program. We want to thank those that support this program. And again, that's none other than, attorney Greta Mac Harris. Good morning, Jerome Morella. She was in the house. She stopped by yesterday as well. Thank you for stopping by. And she was on the roll on yesterday. Thank you for stopping by, being a part of it. And again, just thank you so much. But thank you for being support of this program every Sunday morning. That's right. Talking about Heaven Bound. But let me tell you now, y'all look around first. That's why she on the move. She's getting ready. She's not getting ready. She's already ready. That's right, running for DA, Hines County. That's right. Now, this young lady, she ain't got to go in the DA office and try to wonder where the office at. I see she ain't got to go in the office and wonder where the office at. She gets hired tomorrow. She can go to work tomorrow because she already know where the office at. She stayed in the office with attorney, that's right, D.A. Robert Shula Smith, that's right. She was right there with him, that's right, and did a fine job. He always just believed that she was going to do the right thing. So, look, when y'all see her out there today, tell her you heard Reverend William talking about it. So, well, look at here, Reverend William. Look at here. Do she have any experience? You right, she got experience. 30 years of working, that's right. Friends of the D.A. office, that's right. Matter of fact, she's working in the DA's office in Rankin County right now. That's why we need her back in Hines County. We need her back downtown, rather. We

you downtown. I'll meet you back down on this side so we can help and work with. And look here, she going to be fair. She going to be fair. She going to be fair. Look, she went to college at Tougaloo, that's right. And look here, went on and graduated. Look, went to law school, that's right. Went to law school at Mississippi College, that's right. That's right. Now, y'all know that every time they want to know something about law, a new folk go get that cat out there at Mississippi College, that's right. He will be the professor with law. So if he know all of that, I tell you what, if he don't know, call up Rudder. Let him know about what's going on as well. So look, y'all support Rudder McHaff for Hines County DA. That's right. Look here, she would make a fine DA because she's a passionate person. She show love. She don't walk around with her head in the air. You see her, you don't know how many degrees she'll have. And that's why we are, that's the kind of people we want downtown. If your child down there locked up, you want somebody to have compassion for your child. He might not have done the crime. She might not have done the crime, but look, she gonna sit down and listen to you and find out, is there hope? Is there hope for you? So look at her. Do that for me, will you? All right, thank you once again. Thank you for being a supporter of Heaven Bound program. But we're looking for her to be in here. She's going to get here. She's on the run this morning. And look here. But she was by here yesterday, so we want to thank her again. Let me thank my cousin. That's right, Supervisor Deborah Dixon. She was a part of it. That's right. You know, she's part of the family. She was running. So we want to thank Supervisor Deborah Dixon for what all she does to help us here at Cornerstone and come out and show her love and support for whatever we have, and she's going to be a part of it. And we want to thank you so very much and thank all of those that played a part in on yesterday, Deborah. So make sure, Evelyn, tell Lisa, make sure she tell my cousin Deborah, we want to thank you, her, for being a part of it, too, because she's a part of the family. She's part of Cornerstone, too. That's right. So, you know, you come here, we want to say good morning to you. Let me say good morning to another young lady. She was in the stop by on yesterday. That's Lisa. Lisa, good morning. Lisa Cooper, good morning. That's the late Rita Cooper's sister. She was in the house. She was with us on Sunday. So you just keep coming on, daughter. Keep coming on. We keep praying for you. Lord got you. I know you miss your sister, but God got you. Miss your father and your mother, but God got you. He got you. He got you. So we're going to say good morning to her and all of those that stopped by and be the part. All right, we're going to move right around this morning. Once again, want you to know you're listening to Heaven Bound. And if you want to get ready, you want to get ready to make heaven your home. We need to start working now. Getting ready to go to heaven, because I keep saying this world is not your home. And when the Lord call your number, I want you to know now, you're only going to be resting. You're going to be resting until that judgment day. When that judgment day come, Bible tell us we all will be caught up, and we'll make it heaven at the same time. You'll see all your loved ones that gone. We know God is still in the blessing business. All right, we're going to move right on this morning. Once again, we want to thank you for being a part of this Heaven Bound program. And again, thank those supporters of the program. That's right, Cornerstone and Brother McHarris, attorney. That's right, McHarris. Thank you so very much, Donna, for just helping. And again, you can too. You too can be a supporter of this program. We need a sponsor to help keep it going. We don't want them to die down. We want them to keep going on Sunday morning so we can let you know what's going on. So you got a business you want to talk about, you call Reverend William. You want your name, call Reverend William. You got the projects you want to push, call Reverend William. Tell him, look, I want you to help me. And we'll do that. That's right. We want to thank you again. We want to say good morning to all of you out there in radio. Come on, we're going to do this here. Come on, we're going to.

0: Reverend Pastor, he did wake us up this morning and start us out on a new day we had never seen before. Evangelist Green, you have something?
1: Yes, sir. Thank you, Pastor. Just want to say, Brother Archie, hey, McLean made there. We thinking about you this morning. He sent our prayer and condole to our family, Pastor William.
0: Bless you.
1: He didn't know about Ted, but they having their church 152-year anniversary on today as well, this morning at 11 o'clock. And, hey, they doing it down there as well. They serving down. They do it old-fashioned way up there in Pocahontas. So, Brother Hodge, we all will be in the same time and time, but we know we're going to be praying for one another. And that's their 52-year anniversary for their church anniversary up there at Pleasant Green in Pocahontas up there, Brother Archie and all. And then, like Pastor said, don't forget about today, this morning, 11 o'clock at Rose Hill, Pastor Emily Jenkins, his first lady, 9-year anniversary. And also going to Pastor J.B. William, his founder day today, as well his pastor appreciation. We'll be at 2:30 over there. So we invited each one of you all to come on back. And Pastor, we just thank, like you say, everybody all came down on yesterday. The young people were saying how they enjoyed, how peaceful it was. So that's why we all need to go back to the old landmark, get together and fellowship and have fun and let the young people know what we used to have, the good time and the good day. May God bless you. Thank you, Pastor.
0: All right, you heard it, man. Just say thank you again. And she said it right. We want to just thank all of you once again for showing up, because I tell you what, the young people here with Cornerstone, Demetrius and Gal and them, all of them, they got together and said, let's just have a get-together. And look here, we know we can't afford to pay for all the food by ourselves, our church ain't that. But look, what we're going to do, everybody bring your own. We're going to get out here, and we just going to fellowship. And you go to my table, and I go to your table, and I try your potato pudding out, and I tell you your potato pie. And we're just trying to spread around. And again, we just had a great time, and like I said, we got a chance to sit down and talk to some of my great nieces and nephews that was here on yesterday. Some of them we don't know. We want to just say good morning. I want to say good morning to my cousin, daughter, and son. They was in the house. Betty Jean Jones. She was Jones. She ain't was a Jones when I met her, but she's at home now. So, Betty, good morning. All right, tell her, Mama, we saying good morning to her. And y'all, I tell you what, get ready for her daughter. I understand her daughter, Felicia, she's going to come down through her home church there, down there through her mama when she was in her prime, like Reverend William was. That's right, when she comes through there, but they understand her. She's going to True Life. She's going to be down on Bell Street. That's right. That's where we all used to run around Reverend Wall back in the days over there. And again, she's going to come through there. I believe Reverend Charles Pope, I believe he's going back home where his father was over there on Bell Street. That's right, at True Life. Used to be a superintendent. Used to be in the male choir with Sister Billy's father. That's right, the late Deacon Leroy Jones down there, man. They used to have a hallelujah time down there. So they going back through there. All right, we're going to move right on. So don't forget about today at Rose Hill. Congratulations, Reverend. We wish we could be with you, because you always be with Reverend William when we having something here. But we in service this morning, so we just going to send go this morning. So you can too. If you can't make it, send go. All right, Sister Stephanie, good morning to you. Sister Stephanie William Jackson, good morning to you, girl. I tell you what, she got a chance to come through as well. Took a little break. But Kanisha was in the house out here too. So just thank the Lord for all of you. And we still praying for you. Stephanie, we got you, baby. We got you. Lord is going to work it out. Whatever way he wants you going to do it, he's going to do it for you. I said he's going to do it for you. And I know he will. I know he will. You just got to trust him, and he will see you through. Mama gone, daddy gone, sister gone. That's right, but loved one gone. But I tell you, stop by to tell you, Uncle, I want you to know, trust in God. Trust in him, God. He won't put no more than you can bear. When your load get heavy and you don't think you're going to make it, turn it over to the Lord, and he will work it out. With that said, old clock on the wall, so you just ran out of time, Reverend. But don't you move that dial. We'll be right back for the Cornerstone Outreach Program. All right, Brother Pastor, take us out on this side, but we'll be right back.
2: 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You've been listening to Heaven Bound with Reverend P.J. Williams here on WOAD. And we're shifting gears now, inviting you to join them for the Cornerstone Baptist Outreach Program. Church is located at 1118 Martin Luther King Jr. Drive here in Jackson. This morning broadcast is being hosted by the Reverend P.J. Williams along with Reverend Benjamin Bolden. Here are your hosts now, Pastor P.J. Williams, Reverend Benjamin Bolden.
0: All right. There you have it. Thank you once again for getting us back on this side. Thank you, as you earlier said. Reverend Bolden, he's away from the mic this morning. He had an engagement up around Madison this morning. He'll be preaching up there this morning. So y'all see him up there, y'all tell him Reverend Weaver were talking about him down here. So Reverend Bolden, hold it down since Bolden got you. Reverend, that's right, all right, once again. Now, you heard Brother Brown said, now, when you leave again, leave a box of Kleenex so he won't be crying so hard. He won't have nothing to wipe his eye with, Sister Bolden. All right, we'll say good morning to him, but we're going to be praying for him as well. As he go through the mission today, up there around Madison. And again, you said it right, you heard it right, you listened to the Cornerstone Outreach Program. All right, you just heard Heaven Bound. Now, I tell you what, you're getting ready. Now, the Cornerstone Outreach Program, you heard of Heaven Bound. That's right, getting ready for the judgment. Now, so that's why we're saying that. Look, if you want to help Reverend Williams stay on here and find out what's going on, be a supporter of Reverend Williams. Look here, you want to cash out to say, well, Reverend Williams, I'm going to cash out. I've been listening to you a long time. Got a few dollars extra, and I want to help you stay on the air this morning. You can do that. Send a $, Pastor P.J. Williams, cash out. So, and we'll certainly appreciate it that you can help us stay on the air every Sunday morning, so we need some sponsor, need some help. So come on, y'all, come on, get on board with us and help us out here. Will you do that for me? Want to thank those already helping, that's right, to keep us on the air because it's expensive. At the end of the month, that's right, at the end of the month, we got to go by there. We don't go by there and see the radio station. They won't let us be on this air, so we got to make sure we do that, all right? All right, let me say, go ahead and say good morning. To the first lady, good morning, Sister Belinda Williams. Good morning, good morning. Wake up, baby, wake up. They worked it pretty hard. That's right, working for the picnic, getting ready. I tell you what, she was working hard around the house, getting ready, making everything plain. And she said, look, I'm getting tired, I'm getting old, I'm getting tired. I'm going to call one of my friends. She said, come on. She going to call a friend. Karen May said, Karen May, come on. I looked up, she was pulling in the driveway. And got out and just went to work. And thank you so very much for the work you done to help. And again, when she got here on yesterday, she said, Rev, what you want me to do? Kept on working. Didn't stop on Friday. She come right on and went to work, too. So, Kevin, thank you so very much. First lady, call her up and tell them Reverend Williams said, thank her for helping her Uncle Al. That's right. When my mother was living, let me say this. When my mother was living, she was doing the same thing. And the king, they was good friends. A lot of times, she'd be out of town working for wildlife. She's out of town, and she'll call Care May. Take Mama food by there this morning. Care May go and buy food and bring it by there and drop it off to my mother. And I want to thank her. When you do good, good gonna follow. Somebody gonna bless you. When you start to get known up in age, somebody will turn the favor to you. All right. All right. Want to say good morning to my doctor mother. Sister Lula, I'll say good morning to you, darling. Hope you're going good this morning. And again, we continue to pray for you and pray that the Lord continue to let you be around here. Sing God's song. That's right. And be a witness and help the young people and encourage them along the way because we all are leaving here. So we want to thank you so very much for what you do here at Cornerstone and for Reverend William and been doing it over 30 years. Been right here by my side, and I want to thank you. Why, you can hear me, not when you're gone, darling. I want to tell you now, thank you. All right, let me say good morning, Sister Mary Houston. Good morning, Sister Houston. Give me a call, darling. Make sure everything's all right. I haven't heard from you this week, so give me a call. Let me know everything's good with you. So we want to say good morning to Sister

Houston this morning. All right. Let me say good morning to the Hidden Girls over on here. They was in the house on yesterday. That's right. That's right. So they have them brought them big boys, big nephews with them. And they want to know. Said, look, man, I thought I saw him on that side. I looked over there, seeing nothing. That's right. And a cousin come over and say they twins. Said, yes, sir, them twins. They're buddy. He said, they're identical. So tell the rest of them, we saying good morning to them as well. Sister Rainey, good morning to you. Hope you're doing good. And again, continue to pray for you as well. And thank you for your prayer and your support that you does here at Cornerstone. All right. Also, Whitechapel. All right, let me say good morning to Sister Reed, Brother Reed. Good morning. Good morning to you all. And thanks, Lord, for you. And again, Sister Reed, thanks, Lord. He said, bring you back this way. And you let us know. That's right. Today, I believe, would have been Sister Aretha Ware. Birthday. Rest in peace, Sister Ware. That's right. Rest in peace, darling. We won't never forget you. We always remember you. She used to call me the man with the heavy voice on the other tree bank. So we want to say good morning to all those old warriors that's leaving us here. But we want to still thank some people like Sister Reed would always remember those that have gone on before, paved the way. They was on the radio together and again paved the way. Sister Joanne, good morning to you. Thank you, darling, so much for what you does. Cornerstone over there in Rankin County. Good morning. I tell you what, she come in the house and I told her, now look, when you get back now, you better be ready to go, coach. She's going to have to sing Reverend William a song. We love hearing her sing. So we're going to be saying good morning to Sister Joanne over there in Rankin County. And thank you for a later one. Thank you as well for what all you do is to be a blessing right here. All right. Let's move on again to all of those that listen to us this morning. I want to say good morning to you. And again, don't forget about you want to be a supporter of this program. Yet, call us up, 601-624-5703, and tell us I want to be a supporter of your program. I've been here in over 20-some years on Sunday morning. That's right. And I want to be a supporter. Some people say, well, Reverend, I had never seen you, but I heard you on the radio. I go in the stove, and they say, I hear that voice. You on the radio. So be a part of it. God bless us. So will you do that for me? Once again, thank all the Cornerstone Church family for how you come out and turn out. Thank all of their friends that come out and just was a blessing. I mean, they come out to see, stop by, and was a part of it and just made the day so peaceful. And again, on the ground, we got to do it more often. And that's what we need, to fellowship more often with one another. You got a little problem, talk it over with them. All right. Again, thank all of you. Thank all of you. Sharon, good morning to you. Daughter, I don't know. Daughter was on it yesterday, Sharon. So you tell her today. She was on it. She was on it. He was on it. Charlotte, don't worry about it. You know you got it covered good. She went ball shaky out the whole last day. All right. Once again, now. Again, say good morning to Berlin Jones. Good morning, to you that got us locked in this morning. You too can lock us in. All right, but let me go ahead and do this here. Now, y'all just heard me talking about it. I need some help. I don't know what I'm going to do. Get this help. Y'all got to help me. Go by and patronize our sponsor and supporter. I want to thank Brother Wallace Dabney, that's a supporter of this program. Thank you, Wallace. He's always been there to help us as well, and he's going to call in and check in. That's right. He's always going to be a supporter. So thank you so much for what you do, Brother Wallace. And again, got you lifted up this morning. Also, want to thank Brother Lonzo Jackson, Sister Teresa Jack. Brother Jack, he's kind of under the weather this morning. Brother Jack, we praying for you, son, this morning. We praying for you. And again, hope you get a speedy recovery, getting like Reverend William. We it's kind of leaning now, son, but we thank you so much, you and Sister Teresa, for helping us on this program here. Since Deacon Mann's been gone, you've been back, took up the slack. So we want to thank you. Reverend James William, thank you, son. That's right. Minister James William, thank you. That's my nephew. That's right. He called in all his sisters and brothers. Sisters, and he's the only boy now. He's the only boy. Got nine sisters. I tell you what, he called them all in. Almost those here that was able to be here, they was here. And again, I want to thank them for coming. Amazing, they come all the way out of Greenwood. Greenfield, one of them, come down here, and her husband was here with us. And we just want to thank each and every one. Lando, good morning. That's one of my nephews as well.

0: good morning to him. Thank him for being coming by and being a blessing to us as well. But now, look, y'all just heard us talking about our sponsor, but let me tell you about this sponsor here. Your car been hit, or you just need your car painted, whatever you need. The only thing you got to do is call up Bowling Body Shop and tell them that you heard Reverend William Reverend Bowling talking about it and say, I want my car painted, I want my windshield put in, and somebody done bagged into me, and I need a fix. Look what you do. Bring it to Bowling Body Shop. They located right there on Monument and Mill. You can't miss it. You go by there and tell them that you heard Reverend William and Reverend Bowling talk about him. Call them up at 601-355-3484. And look, they've been in business. They've been in business over nearly 50 years. I know over 40 years. But go by there and tell them that you heard us talking about it right here. And make sure when you walk in the door, you're going to smile. I was in there the other day. Her daughter met me at the door with a smile. So I said, good morning. I said, look, your father been kind of under the weather. Look, tell him, slow down. He was on the phone with him. He said, slow down. I said, you got to slow down. But them bowling hard to slow down. That round run bowling. He's up in Madison now. The priest didn't mind. So I want to say good morning. Thank Brother Bowling and Sister Bowling for being a supporter of this program. So go by there and tell them that you heard us talking about it. Once again, with that number is Bowling Body Shop, right there on the corner of Monument and Mill. Been there for over 40-something years. Call them up at 601-355-3484 and tell them that you heard Reverend William talking about it right here on this very state. All right. You better, Jane.
1: All right. Pastor William, you know what you're talking about, Minister Little Island nephew, Jane Green. Guess what? He said he wasn't going to let the women that come home beat the men down here come home. They're getting ready, invite you to come on down Sunday. This coming Sunday at September the 20th, 11 a.m. long with the morning service. The men's going to be working right here at Cornerstones. All y'all out there here, the men, if you come on here and be with the men like you did with the women down here. And Minister Jane, what you mean? Hey, he said he ain't going to let the women beat him. So y'all come on down. We just love to have a good time in the name of the Lord. It's going to be next Sunday morning on with the morning service at 11 a.m. And Pastor P.J. Williams is none other, is the pastor right here at 1118 Martin Luther King Drive. And the guest speaker, hey, you're going to be Pastor Jerome Benjamin Singer of the Center Ministry. You all don't want to miss this young man. I've been knowing him a long time as well. He's a great speaker in the Lord. So you all come on down here and be with the men at Cornerstone. He gathered them all up like he did yesterday, Pastor William. So on day Sunday morning, we're looking for the men. We have their Men's Day program right here at Cornerstone.
0: All right. You heard it. We want to thank the Lord for him. I'll tell you what, he come in and went to work. And, you know, we have to do it all. And you know, we men were short, and most of them we got like Reverend William. We got up in age, and we just want to thank him. Said, look, it's on the calendar. We going to get it. So a lot of things that we have on our calendar, we when the virus came in, we wasn't working. So we certainly glad that someone to come in to be a blessing and able, young, he's able to work, and he's helping his uncle out and getting this Men's Day program together. So men, come on out and call up your friend, tell them, look, meet us down. He does, come on, men, don't let the women show us up. Now, don't let the women show up. Come on out on this Sunday morning. Come on in and be here. If you hadn't been to church in a while, look at you, say you're a man, come on out and be a part of the Men's Day program on next Sunday morning in our morning service. And again, we're going to say thank you. And again, thank you for getting ready. That's right. And again, Tyrone, thank you. I don't know him, but I tell you what, I believe that he's going to do a great job on next Sunday morning here at the Men's Day program. All right. Once again, now don't forget about it. Come on out and be a part of it. We're going to move right along this morning. And again, let's continue to pray for one another. Will you do that for me? I said, will you do that for me? Once again, now, all of these things that you hear us talking about right here on Sunday morning, come on out and be a part of it. Will you do that for me? Once again, now, don't forget, all those that have been out here supporting us, we want you to know God is still in the blessing business, y'all. I said, God is still in the blessing business. You just got to look to the hill where your help come from. Once again, you don't have a church home. Come on here. And we're so grateful for all the young people that have been coming and getting aboard here at Cornerstone and been making a difference to be a part of it. So come on out and be with us And again, come on out with 11 o'clock this morning. Y'all come on out and be with us. And my good friend, Reverend John Coleman, that's right. He's going to be in the house of Reverend William this morning. We go way back. A lot of our friends have gone on out. Reverend Coleman, Reverend Sampson, Reverend Jackson, we always travel around the revivals and stuff. So the Lord will call them on in day by day. But we want to just say thank you again for just stopping by and being a part of it. And again, so once again, now, don't forget about today at Rose Hill. Reverend Jenkins is getting ready for his big 9th year of the anniversary. It looks like it don't seem like it's been that long, Pastor. I said, don't seem like it's been that long, but I tell you what, time get rolling on the way. So they're going to be rolling out the carpet. Sister Joseph, I know she's about to kick them shoes off today. I said, she's about to kick them shoes off today, and it's going to be trouble in the land down there. I said, it's going to be trouble in the land. So once again, want to say good morning. Let me say good morning to another young man with us on this past Sunday, one of my homeboys. We grew up together. I and him had the same birthday. That's right, on the same day, Brother Lamar Johnson. That's right. He was in town, and he come by and seen Reverend William. That's right. We were up Mississippi together, went to Chicago. He's still up there. I'm trying to get him back and say, I'm trying to get him back. And Reverend William ain't but a couple of us left now. We need to be close to one another. So I want to say good morning. Thank you, Brother Clyde. Call him up and tell Lamar Sister. That we appreciate him coming by and being with us and showing love and fellowship with us on last Sunday as well. He stopped by to see us. And again, that's the Johnson family down around Boats. And y'all know him. Y'all know that son of late brother Jack Johnson. His name Nathan. We all call him Jack. Sarah Johnson, we call her Miss Beatty. That's right, y'all know her down there. You know, a lot of times people that don't know your real name, you got to give them a name that they know about. That's right, so we want to say good morning to all of those. We want to say congratulations, good morning, thank you for just being there for us. All right, we're going to do this here. We're going to stop yakking a little bit, and let's do this because they said, look, give us a little music that we used to hear every Sunday morning for years and years. That toe-tapping gospel music that come on Sunday morning that wake us up. You know, they just wake us up with that kind of music. They get you ready to go to church, you know, and then the choir come on behind them. But they get ready, those deacons that sing in the groups in the choir at home, they get them primed up for church on Sunday morning. And that's what we want to try to do. Come on, y'all. Come on.

0: Good morning, once again, Lucy Cooper.
1: Good morning to you. Thank you for always checking in. We campaigned a many days out here at Coney Town.
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forget about the musician group tonight, but Brother James and Tony and Rich to the game. Albert Dixon and all the game. That's right. Don't forget about it. Coming up, that's going to be on the 1-6. That's right. Oh, that's God in the light.

forget about Men's Day in Cornerstone. That's right, it's going to be next Sunday right here. So come on out. Look at all my friends. Come on out, be a part of it, all right? Come on out and be a part of this Men's Day. Make it the best one. Let's make it the best one. Thank you, Ella James. We have been right for a night of this. Get it on.

Erica Trail Faith, good morning to your son with the hammer down, northbound. That's right, he's northbound. He was in the house on yesterday, came out and got rid of. That's right, I tell you what, your runner said, Ella, come on, get this mic. That's right, get this mic and go to work. That's right, he was right in the house with him. Ella, roll in the house.

he's on the ball. So you tell him, Kevin, don't wake you up. Y'all just overdid it. I thought you overdid it on yesterday. Didn't nobody get home. Everybody had something. That's right. Everybody had something. So we want to just thank all of you once again. That's when we keep saying this with the fellowship. That's right. And again, I believe it. And the dream was saying, that's right. Brother Hodge and them, they got a big day going on as well. So y'all know them Hodge boys all up there, brothers up there around the Pocahontas. Good morning to you all as well. And again, to all of the things that you heard us talk about, don't forget, once again, about today. Don't forget about today. Coming up down the road here, as we wish we can said, we wish you could be with you this morning again, but you know, when you're having your service in the morning at the same time, it's hard to do that. So we just want to pray that the Lord continue to do it. Perhaps maybe we can get it on a time that where everybody can show up at the same time. That's right, we can show up at the same time. That's what we have to do around Cornerstone. So you can get a chance to come by and see it when you leave your church on Sunday morning. All right, then, once again, now don't forget about all the things we're telling you about, and let's continue to pray for each other. Once again, now, I want to say good morning. Thank Bowling Body Shop. Once again, Rum Bowling away from the mic. Now, Rum Bowling, don't go up there in Madison, man, and try to take the man to church, because you know they have him sitting on the side of the road there. She goes you right on back to Jackson. They'll bring you right on back to Jackson. I want to say good morning to Sister LaVon Day, she got it locked in this morning. Good morning, LaVon. How you doing this morning? I tell you what, they recommended. They represented well on yesterday. I tell you what, it just made Reverend William feel so good to see everybody. Everybody was working together and showing up, and everybody was happy and show love. And that's what we want to do. We want to be able to show love. You ain't trying to approve nobody. What you can do, what you can't do, or get married with nobody. We can't do that and be a child of God. We got to work together and show some love. And that's what happened. This ground was covered with love on yesterday. I said this ground was covered with love on yesterday. So we just want to thank each and every one of you that showed up and played a part out. Now we want to move right along. Don't forget about. I want to say good morning. Again, morning. Thank you. I don't know what's going on, Reverend Sean Thomas. That's right. Good morning. Good morning. He's up there watching right now, getting ready. That young man, I tell you what, I don't know where he get the energy from. But next time he come down here, no, he may have to mail it to me, Reverend Jackson. He may have to mail it to me. That's right. Energy he getting, man. He be on it. Want to say good morning. Getting ready for his big day, too. Getting ready for his big day coming up there in Detroit. That's right. They're going to be installing him. That's right, in his brand new church.

as well. So look at here. Be ready for him. Detroit, y'all get on the ball. But he's on it. He's on the move like the old preacher used to be. He don't close his doors at 11 o'clock. He be there talking to me and say, Rev, I'm still there. He said, I'm still here. I said, okay then, Rev, you still there? You know, the Lord was late getting to Job, so you had something to help him out. Somebody wanted up on you, boy. So we want to say, no, the Lord got you covered. You ain't got to do that. He got you covered, dog. Yeah, but we got to get back up down here on Cornerstone. All right. But once again, son, good morning to him. Thank you so very much. And thank all the Brother Malcolm Johnson, good morning. He's bringing a message this morning over there, Strong of Hope. Thank you, preaching 8 o'clock service. So y'all see him, tell me we're talking about him as well. And again, continue to pray for one another. Will y'all do that for me? Let me do a little of this here. I'm going back to Vicksburg one more time before we get ready to get out of here.

0: Hold it, hold it, Reverend. Hold it, hold it. Look here. Y'all need to get it. Call him up and tell him that, look, I want to get the whole CD. That's right. You can put it in your collection. All right, and do that. All right. Once again, thank everyone for tuning in this morning. But don't forget about Men's Day. Men's Day is going to be next Sunday in our 11 o'clock service. That's right. I believe our youth choir is going to open up. That's right. They're going to open up for them. They're going to get them. They got them young men up in there. I tell you what, they're going to open them up and get them kicked off there. And that's right. They're going to get them kicked off. Now, women, that's right. Y'all got to be support the men like the men supported you. So y'all come on and help us out. Help us out. That's right. Make this day. And call up some of your friends. Bring your husband. He might have had to go to another church, but bring him on with you. He don't belong to him. Bring him on. Tell him, look, you got to go with me this moment. They got Men's Day going on at Cornerstone. Said, if you don't go with me, I ain't going to cook for you next week. And you know he can't cook, so he'll be in trouble. So I believe you can get him to come on and be with you. All right. So once again, I want to say good morning to all of you that have been tuning into it this morning. Don't forget about to go by Bowling Body Shop and tell them that you heard Reverend William talk about it right here on the corner of Monument and Mill Street. 40 years they've been right down there. Also, Reverend Bowling been with under Mike this morning. That's right. He's on a mission. But he'll be back next week if the good Lord said the same. And old clock on the wall said, so you got about a minute to do what you're going to do, Reverend William, and then you got to hit the bricks and get out of here and make room for the next program. But don't forget, you've been tuned in to all of you. You pray for me and I pray for you. You don't have a church home. Come on by 1118 Dr. Martin Luther King Drive. And then don't tell a friend about next Sunday morning at 11 o'clock, Men's Day. We gone, Brother Percy.
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0: It's time for the Solid Rock Broadcast, hosted by Ward 3 City Councilman Kenneth I. Stokes. 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Now, here's your host, Ward 3 City Councilman Kenneth I. Stokes. Good morning, Brother Stokes.
1: Good morning! And we want to say hello to everyone in radio land. God is still good all the time. We're going to do a prayer. Heavenly Father, just once again we come to say thank you. Thank you for your son, Jesus. Thank you for giving us Mother Elise Morgan. Born February the 7th, 1924. Went to heaven on September the 5th, 2026. 102 years young. It's in Jesus' name we pray. Amen. I want to say to Mother Morgan's family, thank y'all for giving me an opportunity to speak at her homegoing. And I want to apologize because some of the people said, Ken, you're talking kind of low. And I had to tell them I was sorry because I'll be about to cry at these funerals. I'm still grieving to a certain degree, but when you love somebody, you love them. And that's what it is. I love Mother Morgan. She was good to me. She prayed for me. She taught me a lot. She taught my family a lot. I met her a long time ago when I used to go out to shoot marbles or knew her son, Dara, or sometime or another. Then I really knew her better because her and Rita's mother and Rita's family were good friends. And this lady was good. We had her to talk to Channel 12. She did a wonderful interview about the Georgetown community. Her heart was good. But we didn't come here to stay. I remember the first time I heard Reverend Williams say that. He said his mother told him, babe, we did not come here to stay. This was a temporary home. We all got to leave. And that's what that preacher said. Man, Reverend Tobias, y'all better watch him. Y'all better get him a contract, a time down. Man, that was what the old folks said. That man got gooder and gooder. That man ain't no joke. He went back and said, Jesus knew that he was getting ready to get crucified. And said, Mother Morgan knew she was getting ready to go home. And he didn't take a month and a half to say it. He got to the point and he made the plane. Errol Banks, boy, somebody gonna get a stick at you. Y'all showed out over there, people. Now y'all know Damien and Jackson Boy had done all our folks. They prayed with us. But I'm telling you, people, y'all look good. Y'all can tell y'all got experience. They did a wonderful job with her, and they buried her at God Memorial trying to get back established. There, you got to crank it up. So a lot of people getting to go back out there. They said they treated them a little better. Earl, I believe in peoples. They could have moved and gone anywhere. They've been there 100-some years. But, ladies and gentlemen, let me say this. It's a blessing that God keeps putting his angels around us and allowing them to get older. Kenny getting ready to go to New Orleans. I'm out here waiting on the train now. Kenny got to go. My brother Ray is coming in out of Houston. You know, he lost his son not long ago. And Kenny got to go

0: sin. 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My mama come and beat me like a boy dog. So I'm over here at the train station right now, getting ready to go to Houston. I got a bodyguard, but I don't know how good a bodyguard. Bodyguard, you any good?
1: Nothing but the best besides Christ.
0: Oh, Lord. Well, you know I'm in trouble. Let me say this, ladies and gentlemen. $100 million is not chump change. Understand that. The city gonna spend over $100 million. You pay that much money in taxes. Stop saying that the city broke. How you gonna be broke with $100 million? Not one time. You get it every budget year, every October 1, you're gonna get around $100 million. Stop listening to them folks who don't know up from down. I went on a talk show last week. Good friend of mine said, Kenny, please come out. I said, okay, I'll come, because I don't do a lot of talk shows. Like I said, I have my own talk show. They need to listen to me on mine. I say, well, I talk, but he said, one man said, that the councilman is supposed to tell the mayor that they need a street paid, then the mayor come pay the street. I said, what world you in? I said, what in the world is the public works director for then? They don't know. They don't read. So they telling you what they think. And then people listen to these talk shows who don't know up from down. And they go for the okey-doke. I tried to explain to you down the public works department. It ain't right that 1% chooses streets in Jackson. It ain't right that the Board of Supervisors choosing streets in Jackson. It ain't right that the city council can't choose streets. It ain't right. Well, I tell my council I need my street paid, and they don't have that authority. The only one who can fire the public works director is who? The mayor. So if a councilman tell the public works director to do this, and he tell a councilman go jump in the lake, what can this councilman do? Nothing. Now, that's the law. All this about, yeah, that councilman can fire him. No. Read. What they did in Chicago, we not in Chicago. We under the mayor council form of government. They might do it as mayor alderman up in these small cities. But you can't do it in Jackson. Man said, well, Woodrow Wilson is in your ward. I said, it's in the mayor's ward, too. Huh? I said, the mayor got all wards. He runs citywide. He's over all the employees, not the council. So when you say it's a councilman ward, say it's the mayor's ward, too. You got to understand, read. Ain't nothing wrong with read. That's why we're fighting about Wood Street. Can't let dope boys influence children not to go to school or want to get an education. They're already going to have a rough life. It's going to be even harder when they're uneducated. Only place they're going to end up is dead or in jail. And both of them are bad. You honor those people who have paved the way to make young people want to strive to be successful. Not a successful gangster. Not a successful dope boy. If Dr. Lillard could come out that same neighborhood Batman and get a doctorate degree and honor all the members of all those people who lived in that Wood Street area by being a role model, then why not honor him? Do you know they had them little girls over there in that area at the nightclub dancing naked? Some of these little girls never did get back on their feet. You don't honor people who hurt our race. You honor people who help our race. I want to thank that preacher. She came and she did a prayer over at the Mayor Government Library.

She's been doing her shit, our show, fighting against this gun violence. She came and did a prayer at the library. Miss Ann, you got that library looking good, baby. I asked Miss Ann to marry her. She said, yeah, right. Miss Ann don't do kitty like that. But they praying for the souls of people who died with gun violence. Some said the young man that died, that was killed, was on his way to church. He was going to church. They had church clothes on. We got to do more. Chief, we thank you for solving the crimes, but we got to stop them. People, we want our people to live, not die. We saw the crime. We want them to live. $100 million. Now you show me another city in this state with $100 million budget. Well, Jenny, why? Because you got too much fat in the budget. If you cut that fat out the budget, you can get your streets paved. Cut that fat out the budget, you can get businesses in here because they make you pay money you should have to pay over in the planning department. Don't say nothing because Kenny tried to stop it. Sooner or later, somebody's going to vote with Kenny and realize Kenny got the right idea. If you got $100 million, this city shouldn't look like it's looking. A homeless man told me, he said, Kenny, y'all ought to have a cleanup crew in each ward. All this overgrown grass and all that, y'all ought to be out there cleaning it up. And the only way they get paid, Public Works got to think. Because we have become so insensitive that we see all this grass overgrowth and everything and all throughout the black neighborhood, and we don't say that it's okay. But the white neighborhoods don't have it. I did Shamsuddin's show. Somebody called. Somebody, why does it look so good over in Fundren and so bad in Georgetown? Mr. Tisdale, you say the same thing. I hadn't heard that in so long. And then you know what the answer is? Because they white. Kenny down there. Yeah, Kenny gonna tell it. Telephone, telegraph, tell Kenny. Kenny gonna tell it. You know good and well that it look good over there in Fundren. Because they put money over there because they white. And they ain't going to put money in Georgetown because they what? They black. Yeah, I say it again. But we got a black man, black town. What difference does that make? We've been had a black man, black council. But they still give the money to the white folks. Georgetown didn't just start looking like that. Bernadette, where is that? You think if Jackson State was a white university, it would look like that around Jackson State? Somebody said, tell it, Kenny. Somebody said, tell it. Rap! You know, Rev, we had a shing dig over there yesterday. Okay, the pass through there. The Rev didn't call Kenny and invite Kenny. Man, there was enough black people there to have a cause to move. Rev had it going on. They had a jump, all kind of stuff, folks. That's how you do, Rev. That's how I had a lot of children there. Get them children to the church. So the church gonna be their survivor, our survivor. That's how we made it. I still think Reverend Newsom baptized me a long time ago. Give them children what they want. They want to have like a picnic and all that kind of good stuff. Wasn't nobody drinking whiskey. Wasn't nobody smoking dope. They were doing a church thing. Uh-oh, can you tell me about them things? And then they look. I ain't saying nothing about nobody. But I'm saying it ain't right for you to go to that school. Because I went to Bobby Brown and Jim Hill. They weren't out there smoking dope and stuff. Don't do that around them children. If you won't smoke, that's your business. You grown. But don't entice these children to make bad choices that can destroy their lives. Because one of them is pretty smart, or two, and they're going to have a chance to have a very, very good job.

But you got to understand there's still some hate for black people. So if they know this person that's pretty smart got a drug problem, then they're going to drug test him and make him lose his job. Now, if y'all think Ken ain't telling you the truth, you better rethink that thing, man. Rethink that thing, man. Rethink that thing. We want to say, too, again, Mother Morgan. The funeral was at New Mount Zion Missionary Baptist Church, 140 West Maple Street. It was on yesterday, 11 o'clock. Young lady was 102 years young. 102. Now, you know God in the blessing business. You know he is. And like I told the family, God ain't done nothing wrong. God didn't do not one thing wrong. He buried her at Garden Memorial. 8001 U.S. 49, Jackson. Repass over there at Bertha Chapel. 2606 Williamson Avenue. Professional service and trust to who? Old people. Earl Bayer, all y'all look good. Brother Stewart, they all showed up and showed. They look good. I'm telling you now. They look good. I don't do a lot of funerals. Y'all know that. And every time I try, I be about to cry. But you got to understand. They will treat you right. And when you're going through those kind of situations, you need somebody to treat you right. Words of comfort. Pastor Willie Tobias. I don't know, but I call him doctor. That's super doctor. That means that he good. Well, all them preachers now. Now, I don't want to sing none of them out. I still call them young preachers. All of them are great. They know how to preach. They not going to sit there and say all this, make you cry and holler and feel bad for a month and a half. But I've been feeling bad for years now. They know what to do. They know the pulse of the community. They good. And somebody down the road needs to start saying thank you. Thank you to the old preacher. Now, Vernell Fleming spoke, did a great job. You know, Charlie Cattle, great job. Doris Powell, great job. And the tax collector, Eddie Fair, he did a good, great job. You know, this whole thing was about love. People loved her. Miss Nicole Jones, she read the obituary, but she was the program guy. She did a great job. All of them did a great job. But Mother Morgan, and what makes it so special and so good is that Mother Morgan loved so many people, and she always had a smile on her face, and I told him, now everybody's saying all the good things about her, but I got to tell the truth. Well, she called me to her house one time. I get over there, she don't never stop smiling, but she put that stern voice on her and everything. I started saying to myself, I said, this lady's finna grab me. I said, I know she finna grab me. And you know, at the time, I was real, real big. I said, Kitty, she finna grab you for real. So I slowly got myself out that door. And I got in my car. I said, did she just cuss me out? That's how those older people used to do you. Man, my great-grandmama, she'll grab you. These old women, they knew how to raise you. Now, you do wrong. And see what they grab you. They don't want to hear nothing about how old you are or how big you are. You're going to respect them and you're going to say, yes, ma'am. And anytime Ms. Morgan called me, I was showing up and showing out and be on time. And I told Ms. Jones, I said, Ms. Jones, Ms. Morgan died. She said, Mr. Thursday, she tried to call you this week. So many times, other things seem important to other people.
But to Canaan, these old soldiers are what's important. She's gone, but she's not forgotten. So now don't think Ken ain't gonna try to name something for her. And I said, try. Now, it might be other people who can vote, but they can't stop Ken from bringing things on that agenda, because Ken is what? A member of the Jackson City.

0: on my way to the NO. I got to be in New Orleans to check on my brother. You know, I never lost a child. And that ain't something everybody just can survive. And his family going to be, his wife and daughter, going to be in New Orleans. You know, them big city, they have these traveling clubs. And ain't no way he can come that close to Jackson, and I don't go see him. Depending on why you won't drive. Well, I want to. I should have. But I'm going to leave the driving to Mr. Amtrak. Now, I got a bodyguard. I don't know how good she is, but man, the bodyguard, can you handle it?
1: Might not be the bodyguard, but I'm a tailor guard, and I can drive north, east, south, and west. My daddy taught me that.
0: Oh, man. Rap! All right, ladies and gentlemen, now, let me say this. We're getting ready to start talking about data center. I went on that show, on Ali them show. Man said, well, Kenny, you ain't stuck with us. I said, well, tell me how I have not. On data center. I said, I don't know what a data center is. I said, do you know? How many people can sit here and say they know what a data center is? That's why I'm getting ready to start some public hearings. But we're going to let people come and tell us what a data center is. But ain't no way we're going to let Madison County, Rankin County, get $150 million and say that Jackson don't get no chump change. That ain't going to happen. We have to fight between not funding the fire department and the police department so they giving money to other areas. We need more money. You talk about crime and you're scared, you need to make sure that you get money for the police department. Now, these homeless people in this city, and all over this city, especially poor neighborhoods, and it's getting ready to get cold, they're going to set these houses on fire. And if you haven't seen a fire before, they spray it. Set this house on fire in a poor neighborhood or spray two or three other houses. People lose all their property. Everybody ain't got a lot of fire insurance. So they ain't got a lot of money. A lot of them on fixed income. Tell it, Kenny. Tell it. They don't have it. They can't pay their taxes. That's why they have that big old land sale for people losing their property. And you got these black people in office and they raising the taxes. People can't afford it. Some people had these properties in their family for years, for generations. But they ain't got money to pay all these high taxes. And the white folks end up with the property because black people raise the taxes so high on black people. Ain't no white folks stole it no other way. Black people did it. They put a knife in the other black people's back and they call it taxes. You know, I do want to take a second to say to Rebel Williams, who lost his sister, or more than a sister. She like, in the old days, a big sister, a big brother, was like a mother and a father. They had authority over the smaller children to help them, to show them the things to do and keep them on the right track. And Reverend Williams, like to hear him speak, he's talking about how she used to help him pick cotton. She'll go and fill up his bag and they look around, he's still behind. He's up to go to Chicago. That's love. That's family love. And he never forgot all the things he did for him. That's special. That's very, very special. So I want to say that because we all miss Mother Nichols. Bertha Nichols. Bertha Williams Nichols. You know, I asked her daughter to marry me and held her hand and take it out. I said, God won't be in their family. They pray a lot. They are praying people. She said, kid, I'm already married. Bro, kid, been through it now. Y'all don't believe me. I'm going to find me a wife. I told y'all. Y'all sit up there and listen, say, kid, play it. Y'all think, kid, play it. I'm a lot better, and I thank y'all for praying for me. So one while, Kenny was in bad shape. I didn't know if I was going to make it or not.

0: Well, we kept saying, just hang in there. The Reb ain't getting no better. He said, you just hang in there. Stay on the wall. That's how you can see it. Stay on the wall. And every time I used to go to that church, Mother Nick would have her seat. She was right there. Praising God. Praising God. That's what you look for in a church. Not when everything is sunshine. Everything going good. Look at it when you're going to have the sun not shining. Look at it when everything going bad. That church stuck together. They didn't turn on each other. They turned toward each other. And it really make a big difference. I told you they have time out there. Yes, that's a bad through there. They were out there. The young people having fun at church. That's where you should have fun at. They playing at church. Church wasn't no bad name. Some you go and y'all just hear about God and the Bible. You have fun at church. And that's what we got to go back to. Have fun at church. Don't just have church with somebody go see a funeral, somebody dead, and people think bad about church. That's God's house. That's God's house. We got to do more to embrace it and showcase it because it's God's house. Kenny finna go to New Orleans, I told you. Now, I'll be there a long time. I'll be there overnight, but I'm going to see my brother. That's what my mama want me to do if she was here. That's what my dad want me to do if he was here. That's what my two brothers who gone on the other side would want me to do if they were here. All we got is each other. That's all we got. Now, whatever meeting I was supposed to be in tomorrow morning, Kenny won't be back then. I'm going to go hug my brother and tell my brother I love him. I never would have made it through law school. He went to work and paid for us to live, eat, and everything so I could go to school. Our mother had a saying that you had to stay in school. If you do nothing, you're going to do it in school. And she wouldn't let us work while we were in school. But she didn't want no excuses about bad grades. So I thank my brother for making that sacrifice for me. Never would have made it later. Tell him the other day, Kenny, they were talking about you got a law degree. I said, at least they recognize. But alone, they won't say Kenny didn't have a law degree. Why would Kenny won't go out there and call himself doctor? So, yeah, I can do it. I've been out of doctor. But that don't have nothing to do with me trying to help people. Listening to people like Reverend Joe Washington. That's what they talk about, trying to help people. Again, I thank the church for Queen Bee for introducing this new pastor to me, and they coming out and praying and everything at the public complex. I got to go! We're coming back out there. Sunset Plaza Park. We're going to pray with you. We're going to fight straight. I got to go! Bye-bye! Pray for Ken to have a safe trip to New Orleans! Bye-bye!
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It's always a pleasure to have our listening audience as well as our Facebook watchers join us here in New Bethel, where we are lifting up the name of Jesus. Our songs of praise are being rendered by the W.D. Carr Inspirational Choir, Sister Pam Lubbock's directress, on organ, the minister of music, Reverend Claude Tucker, on piano, Reverend Adam Sanders, on drums, John Vincent Marshall. I'm your announcer, Ashton Taylor.

New Bethel Missionary Baptist Church will be hosting its 25th year silver anniversary banquet on October 24th at 3:30 p.m. Dr. F. Farlanor and First Lady Joyce Lenore, guest speaker Dr. Jerry Young and Dr. Frank O'Hill, 407 S. Congress Street, Jackson, Mississippi. To get tickets, please see Ms. West, Ms. Wilder, or Hattie Gambling. We'll also have our 25th year pastor's anniversary on November 1st at the church. Both colors for the events are black and silver.

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1: Put your hand on. 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

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His name is Jesus. Oh yes it is. And he's all I need. Yeah, I said you can call him early, early in the morning.

0: tragedy is, and he's all I need. 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You can call him when you're feeling good. His name is Jesus. Oh, yes, it is. And he's all I need. Well, I said when the doctors shake their heads, you got somebody you can call on. His name is Jesus. He's all I need. Well,
1: Jesus.
0: I'm talking about Jesus, y'all.
1: Jesus.
0: Yeah, Lord. Yeah.

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Jesus. 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He's all we need. Well, I said you can call him

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His name is Jesus. Anybody know him?

Jesus. Jesus. Jesus. Jesus. Jesus. Jesus.

0: Good morning.
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1: Yes, sir.
0: Sound man, turn it up. Turn it up. I want you to hear me and everybody else to hear me. Amen. Now, good morning again. If you know God is good, give him some praise. If you're glad he woke you up this morning, give him some praise. Amen. Amen. Amen. Our Father, we come now to thank you for your goodness, your grace, and your mercy. Thank you, Lord, for loving us in spite of and not because of. Thank you, Lord, for wrapping your arms around us last night, protecting us from all hurt, harm, and danger. Now, Lord, we ask that you will bless this offering that we're getting ready to receive. Bless the one that's going to give. Bless the one that have a desire to give, but for reasons don't have the finance. And give understanding to those that need it for the purpose of giving. And then, Lord, take this offering and multiply it according to your will and your purpose. This is our prayer that we pray, Lord, and we ask it in your darling son, Jesus' name. Amen.

0: Now brings a close to our morning songs of praise. We turn you back to the hands of our pastor, the Reverend Dr. F. Paul Lenore.
1: Amen. Amen. He's over everything.
2: Yeah.
1: He's over everybody.
2: Everything.
1: Amen. We all belong to him. And I think I said it last week, our bodies belong to him. Our hands, our legs, our feet, eyes, nose, ears, everything belongs to him. Because he created us from the dirt of the ground and blew life through our nostrils. And we became what? Thank God he's good like that. Amen. He's good like that. Searched the world over. Couldn't find nobody no greater than him. Amen. Amen. To God be the glory for this day and this morning. And if you haven't praised God, praise him. If you haven't thanked God, thank him. Amen. You're here today because of him. You're sitting out there today because of him. Amen. It ain't nothing good that you did. So don't be fooling yourself. Amen. I want you to continue to look at our bulletin today and pray for our sick and shut-in members everywhere, not just here at New Bethel, but all over the entire world. And don't take what you have today for granted, because somebody right now would love to be in your shoes. Amen. And sometimes you don't miss what you have until you can't use it anymore. Don't take it for granted. And don't take God for granted for giving it to you. I want you to continue to pray for all of our bereaving families as well. Pray for Sister Henrietta West, who funeralized her brother on yesterday. Amen. Amen. But he was a blessed 80 years old. Amen. A blessed 80 years old. Amen. And that's good. But pray for Sister Henrietta West, and don't forget that bereavement does not stop at the grave site. Pray for the Lenore, O'Hara, and Robinson family, the Harkless, Thompson, Creamer, and Mosique family, the Johnson, Lomax, and Ellis family. Pray for my friend and our member, Officer Aaron Nichols, who is still in the hospital in intensive care. Pray for Sister Julia Berry and family. Pray for the Wilder family. Pray for Sister Martha Grice and her family. Pray for the Alexander family. Pray for Sister Cecilia and Brother Percy Clay. Pray for Sister Cheryl King, who was in the hospital, but she's back at home now. Pray for the Levy Giles and Adams family. Pray for Sister Pat Tucker and family. Pray for Pastor Ray and Sister Ray. Pray for Sister Victoria Tuggle. Pray for the Rogers and the Gladness family. Pray for Sister Marie Williams and family. Pray for Brother Carl McGee and family. Pray for the Kelly Moore family. And continue to pray for Brother Alex Kelly, but he's out of the hospital now, but you know, he still needs prayer. Better known as Pepper Kelly. Pray for the Gamlin and Brock family. Pray for Sister Mary DeVall and family. And pray for Sister Marshall and the Hayes family. And is it true you told me that Sister DeVall is in remission? Amen. Sister Mary DeVall is in remission. Amen. Won't he do it? Oh, yes, he'll do it. Pray for Sister Judy Samuels and the Grove family. Pray for Brother Robert Williams. And pray for Sister Morgan. And pray for Brother Michael Hannah. Amen. Amen. Pray for all of our mothers, Mother Dane, Mother Hooker, Mother Brown, Mother Neal, Mother Jackson, Mother Rogers, Mother Johnson, Mother Harvey, and Mother Roby. Amen. Now I'm going to ask you to come to the altar. Tell God whatever you need him to know. Tell God whatever it is that's weighing you down. Tell God. He said we are to come to him and make our request known unto him. And he's able and he will fix it. Amen. Yes, he will. He'll fix it. He'll make everything all right. I heard Sister Julia Berry singing, Jesus is all we need. Amen. Amen. We're going to sing this together. We're going to sing Pray For Me together, because everybody in here needs some prayer. Amen. You may not know it, but I'm telling you, you need it. Pray for me. Come on, let's sing now. Oh. Y'all need to sing it like you really mean it. I can't hear you. Pray for me. Come on. Pray for me. Let's say it one more time. Come on. Yes, Lord, I know, I know. I need your prayers, Lord.
2: Pray.
1: See, I know God has been good to all of us. I know that he has opened some doors that were closed and closed some doors that couldn't be opened again.

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0: Reverend Sanders, will you give us a prayer?
1: Father God, we ask you on today, God. Lord, as we come to pray, God, as humble as we know how. Lord God, you know every need that needs to be met, Lord God. Every sickness, God, every healing, God, we know that you are able to do it. We know that you're God that still heals, still set free, Lord God, right now. God, bless us. Lord God, continue to bless this church, Lord God. Bless these families, Lord God, the sick and the shut in. God, those that are counting on you, Lord God, because you know that you're still God and you're in charge. You're in control, God. We thank you for it. Even in the midst of what's going on, God, today, we still know you, God, Lord God. And God, we're trusting you. And as your word says, in all our ways, acknowledge you. And you will, Lord, direct our path. Direct our path on today, Lord God. Oh, God, and we're counting on you, Lord God, because we know that you are able. We speak it now in Jesus' precious and mighty name we pray. Amen.

pray for me. Oh Lord, pray for me. Amen. Thank Reverend Bishop Sanders for that prayer. Thank all of our auxiliaries, our mothers, deacon ushers, nurses, prayer ministry, courtesy committee, mission, deaconess. Thank God for our musicians, our choir director, and we ought to give all of them a hand clap of praise, along with this great choir behind me. Amen. Amen. Amen. To God be the glory. Now will you stand for amazing grace?

Father God, I just ask that you use me to deliver your message to your people, that, Lord, they will continue to praise you, lift you up, and give you the glory. Speak to my heart. Give me the words to say that will make a difference in all of our lives. In Jesus' name I ask and I pray.

Amen. Now, our scripture is going to come from Romans 8, 28 and 29. Before you say anything, don't say he loved rank or Romans. He preached from Romans about 2 weeks ago. He left Romans, but look, I can't help that Roman is dealing with me. And when you're in Rome, somebody help me. You do what Romans do. Amen. Amen. Romans 8, 28 and 29. Amen. Amen. Amen. Amen. Amen. Romans 8, 28 and 29 says, and we know that all things work together for good to them that love God, to them who are the call according to his purpose, for whom he did foreknow, he also did predestine to be conformed to the image of his son, that he might be the firstborn among many brethren. Amen. Romans 8, 28, 29. Amen. And I want to use this subject for a little while. God told me that everything is going to be all right. God told me everything is present tense going to be all right, because I don't care who we are, where we are dealing with something in life. Because if once we get this done and it passes by, something else is going to come up. And so we're going to always, always need the Lord. Amen. We're going to always need him for this, and we're going to need him for that. But we need to know that he's able, and he can do it all. He's able to do all things, exceeding abundantly and above all that our minds can ever think. And can't nobody fix it like Jesus. Amen. Now, everybody in here know that you're going through something. It's not a shame to let the Lord know, because he already know, but raise your hand and know you're going to be going through some other stuff. That's young folks too. That's young folks too. You're going through some stuff. You're going through something at school or something, you know. And I imagine that there's been some time that you call on the Lord and said, Lord, help me. Amen. But God told me to tell all of you, and even evaluate the situation to let us know that God was then and he is now. The word said he's yesterday, today, and forever. The word tells us that he's going to be with us until we leave this world. I like that, because I want him to be with me. Because he done worked it out for me. He done brought me through some stuff that I know man couldn't bring me through. He done brought me through some stuff that I know woman didn't have nothing to do with. And I'm thankful to him for it. And he told me to tell you this morning that everything not was going to be all right, but is all right right now. All you got to do is trust him. Love on him and have faith and trust him. Nothing in this world that

we live in now can ever or will ever be able to separate the love of our Heavenly Father. Nothing can separate believers from His love. Paul explains to us the believer's security does not depend on our human abilities to bond with God. It depends on God's unbreakable commitment as our Creator. We belong to Him. Therefore, He is our security. Anybody gonna help me? Anybody gonna lift up the name of the Lord right now? Because He done delivered you out of something. I don't know what it is, but He done delivered you out of something. He done delivered me out of a whole lot of stuff. Just like you ain't telling it, I ain't gonna tell you either. Unless He tell me to tell you. Amen. Believers are sealed and rooted in Christ. Finished work through a profound, irresistible, irreversible, loyal, legal status and spiritual identity. Received by unadulterated faith in Him. The love that God has for us is not and cannot be compared to human emotions that fluctuate based on human standards. Ain't that good news? You know how some folks here, they this way one day and they another way another day. They have split personalities. And you don't want to deal with that, but how many will help me say, every time I went to the Lord, He didn't have no split personality. He was the same. And He was waiting. Mother Johnson, He was waiting. Mother Rogers, He was waiting to hear what I had to say. He was doing that because He knows that I am His child. And I belong to Him. Yes, we cannot compare human emotions that fluctuate based on human standards. Bishop Sanders, you know about human standards, don't you? You know how folks do. Believer, look here. Isaiah 54 and 10 says, for the mountains shall depart and the hills be removed, but My kindness shall not depart from thee, neither shall the covenant of My peace be removed, said the Lord, that has mercy on thee. Even as we speak, I said, even as we speak, even as we sit down, because I really don't hear nobody speaking but me. But even as we sit down, God is working out our situation, our circumstances, our consequences. He's working out these things for His people. I heard Him tell me everything is going to be all right. You got to believe in God. You got to believe that everything is going to be all right. Some things change in our life. Nothing stays the same, but God says everything is going to be all right. And we got to trust Him. Because He said everything is going to be all right. What a mighty God. We serve. Dr. Stamps, I said, what a mighty God we serve. Nobody gave me these arms raised. Nobody gave me these feet to walk on. Nobody gave me this mouth to speak with. Man couldn't do it. But my God is able. And no matter how good
I want you to get it.

If you're sitting up in here today, he done fed you. If you're sitting up in here today, he done healed you. If you're sitting up in here today, you ought to give him some praise for everything that he has done. You didn't do nothing. Couldn't do it. Paul's life is an example and a testament of how God worked things together on his behalf and his glory. Look here, Paul suffered all kind of calamities. He suffered shipwrecks, beating, imprisonment, murder attempts, and temporary blindness for the sake of God. All of that stuff Paul suffered for the sake of God. What have you suffered for the sake of God? What have you had to endure for the sake of God? How are you willing to endure it for the sake of God? Well, let me tell you how I'm willing to do it. I've been in and out of the hospital 5 times, and they had to go back into this knee and operate again, and I don't want them to do it again. But because this knee don't belong to me, I want you to get it. Because this knee don't belong to me, I want God to do whatever he need to do to fix it for me. Do you want God to fix your situation? You know your situation better than anybody else. Do you want God to fix your situation? Do you want God to deliver you? Give you some relief? When we trust God in his way, we can be for certain that he activates his power on our behalf. And he is never far away. You know, sometimes it seems like he's far away somewhere. But how many, he's sitting right there beside you. Standing right there beside you. You just can't see him. But every now and then, you ought to be able to feel him. Because I know that every now and then, he will touch you and let you know that he's there. He will touch you and let you know that he's real. Can I get a witness? Anybody here know the Lord? Love the Lord. Come to praise the Lord. Not ashamed of the Lord. Well, as I get ready to close, look here, he used Paul, though. Paul did all he did for the sake of God. Paul, before he was Paul, was Saul, and he persecuted Christians. But when God got a hold to him, look here, when you read the New Testament, you'll find that it's 13 books that Paul wrote. 13 books. See, once God get a hold to you, something gonna happen. You cannot stay the same. And so Paul wrote 13 books. Look here. I'm coming to a close. Come on, y'all. Give me some of that stuff now. Give me what you gave Claude that time. Look here, God foreknew, he foreknew. That means he already knew how everything was going to turn out. God knew the answer even before the beginning for what the law was powerless to do because it was weakened by the flesh. God did it by sending his own son to the likeness of a sinful flesh to be a sinful offering. That's what God did. And I'm glad that he did it for me. I can't speak for you. And then God predestined. This is the road that God intended for us to travel. Look here, Deacon Alexander, you got a road. Deacon Alexander, you got a road.

0: Just damn, you got a road. 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John Benson, you got a road. Pam, you got a road. Julia, you got a road. Miss Marcy, you got a road. Chris, Ernestine, you got a road. And my long-winded friend, Nell, you got a road. And whatever road that God had put you on, you're going to have to travel that road. You're going to have to go through some ups and downs. You're going to have to go through some turnarounds. But don't forget that God said, I'll be with you always. And so whatever road that you're traveling, God is right there with you. Whatever road that you're traveling, know that God is holding your hand. And then God called us. When God called us to be his people, he fully equipped us and give us the victory. You see, we already got the victory. And the devil know we already got the victory. That's why he stay on our heel. That's why he want us to do wrong, because he know that we already got the victory. How many of you can be a witness that you already got the victory? Storms of life are raging, but you already got to victory. And so, and that's an advantage that we have from God, to come out on top. And then we are justified. We are justified with his blood and by his blood that justifies our Christian journey. He died on the cross to give us salvation. He died on the cross to give us an opportunity. God's son died on the cross. To take our sins away.
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5: It's time now for worship services from the St. Luther Missionary Baptist Church, where the Reverend Charles E. Polk, Jr. is pastor. 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
6: This morning, the text can be found in Ecclesiastes, the 8th chapter, 12th verse. And it reads, though a sinner do evil 100 times, and his days be prolonged, yet surely I know that it shall be well with them that fear God, which fear before him. Amen. And saying to First Lady, the only lady in the Williams family, sister, and also Brother Tommy Marshall, subject for this morning is, it's going to be all right. It's going to be all right. Amen. You can be saved. Amen. It's going to be all right.
7: Yes, it is. Yes, it is.
6: I can remember watching a program on television, and it was about an Amtrak accident that occurred in Maryland. And in that accident, the Amtrak engineer was smoking marijuana and drinking. and was not paying attention to the warning lights on the track. And as a result, he allowed his passenger train to collide with a freight train. And in the collision, dozens of people were seriously injured or killed, and the engineer served 5 years in prison. I remember again in Kentucky, a drunk driver hit a church activity bus head on. The fuel tank on the bus ruptured, and 27 people, mostly teenagers, on the bus were burned to death. And the drunk driver served a 9-year sentence, but now is free. And those are horrible accidents. And in each of them, it seems like those who were the most innocent suffered the greater trial. Life is like that sometimes.
7: Yes, Lord.
6: There are times when it seems that trouble comes to those who ought to enjoy the fullest of life's blessings. Can I get a witness? And that is the problem the writer of Ecclesiastes is dealing with in this passage. And it is a problem that we all deal with from time to time. And that's the problem that I like to really address this morning. And even though we look around us and we see injustice and trouble coming to people, and we may wonder why. And even though we all go through times of struggle and question the reason behind it in our own lives, even though some of you may be there right now this morning, but I want to tell you and show you from God's word that everything is going to be all right. And no matter how it looks like right now, it's going to be all right. It'll be all right. In the midst of a time when our people were being treated with disrespect and treated like less than a human being, Dr. Martin Luther King had a dream. And some would say, we've come a long ways, but the struggle is still real. Amen. Amen. Discrimination is still ever present. We're still fighting to maintain even the power of our vote. In fact, the effort is ongoing to erase our history altogether. And again, what I'd like to do this morning is to show you from the Word of God that everything is going to be all right. All right. No matter how it looks right now, it's going to be all right. The text reminds us that the old question that has plagued the heart of man since the dawn of time. Why do the righteous suffer while the wicked prosper? Job's friends certainly thought that the righteous didn't suffer because they felt that Job's suffering was the reality of his sins. Many people still have that opinion even today. In the 73rd number of Psalm, Asaph is nearly to the point of giving up as he witnesses the prosperity of the wicked and the trials of the righteous. The idea that serving God brings with it immunity from trials, that once you're saved, it's going to be peaches and cream, has caused many suffering saints to become disillusioned and has led them to quit serving the Lord. Now, I want to be clear that serving the Lord does bring with it many benefits. See, if you're saved, you are the partaker of a list of benefits that's too long to mention this morning, some of which are salvation, forgiveness of sin, eternal security, a home in heaven, presence of God, promise of his help, promise of his provision. Glory to God. But however, most of them are spiritual in nature. And while most of our trials happen in the physical realm, and that is why we often have a problem

0: accepting the things that come our way. Ecclesiastes 1 and 2 says, vanity of vanities, said the preacher. Vanity of vanities. All is vanity. See, if we're not careful, when the trials of life begin to multiply in our lives, we might come to the same conclusion that this preacher came to. We might just come to the place where we think that all of life, especially the rewards of living for the Lord, are just a waste of time. But according to the Lord, as we move through life, we can expect that there will be pressure placed on us from time to time. Job knew it.
1: Come on.
0: Job 14 and 1, he says, man that is born of a woman is of a few days and full of trouble. But knowing it doesn't change the fact that it bothers us. Talk to me, somebody.
1: That's right.
0: Job, the 16th chapter, in the 33rd verse, he says, these things I have spoken unto you, that in me you might have peace. In the world you shall have tribulation, but be of good cheer, for I have overcome the world. And so what we are being told is that even though the wicked seem to prosper and the righteous seem to be unjustly burdened, things will eventually work out for those who love the Lord. John seems to be reminding us that even our trials have the ability to be turned into our triumphs. Everything's going to be all right. May look bad for you this morning. Things may not be going your way. But I want to impress upon you is that in the end, things are going to work out just like God has planned. And of course, that brings the question, what does God have planned? He's planned nothing but the best for his children. Jeremiah 29 and 11. For I know the thoughts that I think towards you, said the Lord. Thoughts of peace, not of evil, to give you an expected end. New Living Translation said, for I know the plans I have for you, says the Lord, and they are plans for good and not for disaster, to give you a future and a hope. And we all know how the enemy works, amen?
1: Thank you, Lord.
0: The last thing he wants is for a saint to rest in the understanding that everything's going to be all right. So allow me to touch this morning upon just a few areas of life where the devil likes to tell us that we're wasting our time, that things are not going to work out, and all is vanity and vexation of spirit. First is the area of our trials. Anybody know what I'm talking about? See, when the burdens of life begin to pile up on us, there's a tendency to want to throw in the towel. Somebody in here has been there. If you're honest with me this morning, I don't know what I'm going to do. I can't take it anymore. But let me just remind you that the Lord is working in your life and everything's going to be all right. You may not see it this morning, but God's going to work it out in the end. There was a pastor whose son had committed suicide. He stood up to preach only 10 days later. And the text he chose was Romans 8 and 28. And we know that in all things, God works for those, the good of those who loves him, who have been called according to his purpose. And after reading the verse aloud, he was obviously having trouble continuing. And he said, I cannot make my son's suicide fit into this passage. He says, it's impossible for me to see how anything good can come out of it. He said, yet I realized, because this is what he had to get to. I realized that I only see in part. I only know in part. And so if you're going through something this morning, you got to tell yourself, I only see in part, and I only know in part. So it's like the miracle that occurs in the shipyard. Almost every part of these ongoing vessels are made of steel. And if you take any single part, be it a steel plate out of the hull or the rudder, and throw it into the ocean, it'll sink. Steel doesn't float. But when the shipbuilder has finished this job, when the last plate has been riveted in place, then that massive steel ship is virtually unsinkable. Taken by itself, he said, my son's suicide is senseless. But throw it into the sea of Romans 8 and 28, and it sinks. He said, still, I believe that when the eternal shipbuilder has finally finished, that when God has worked out his perfect design, even this senseless tragedy will somehow work to our eternal good. And that is the response to trouble that we are looking for as we move through our trials this morning. Pastor, he struggled, but he made his way through. Amen. Then there's the area of our salvation. How many times has the devil or your own flesh tried to tell you you're wasting your time calling yourself a Christian? How many times has the devil tried to convince you that you were not saved? Now, I don't know if you're saved or not, but I can say that if you've trusted Jesus Christ as your personal Savior, then you have some wonderful, wonderful, wonderful promises that tell you clearly that everything's going to be all right. John 10, 28. And I give unto them eternal life, and they shall never perish. Neither shall any man pluck them out of my hand. Hebrews 7, 25. Wherefore he's able also to save them to the uttermost that come unto God by him, seeing he ever liveth to make intercession for them. And the list could go on and on. And if you're genuinely trusting Jesus Christ this morning, then don't let the devil mess with you. If you're God's child, then everything's going to be all right. Next is the area of the church. Because we're living in a day when people, even though who claim to be saved, are turning away from the church. And if we aren't careful, we allow the devil and our own foolish thinking to convince us that the church is in trouble and that she's going down. Well, I just want to remind you this morning that everything's going to be all right. Especially where the church is concerned. Because remember what Jesus said. He said, upon this rock, I'll build my church, and the gates of hell shall not prevail against it. This house is his house, and he's going to take care of it. And by the way, when did he ever promise that the church would always stay on the mountaintop? He never did. So there are going to be some times when the church is going to walk through the back. But we got to learn to keep our eyes on Jesus. And he's going to bring us through the valley back to the clear air at the mountaintop. If we aren't careful, we'll become sidetracked at church. Talk to me, somebody. It's happened to me. Imagine that. Get so focused on who isn't there and what their problem might be that you forget about the ones who are there. In other words, you can get to the place where you miss the forest for the trees. May the Lord help us to remember that the church is his investment. And he's going to tend to it. Amen. He's going to take care of his church. And our sole duty with respect to the church is to be obedient to what the master has called us to do. If we're going to do that to which he has called us, then the rest is his responsibility. And the last place the enemy loves.

0: us to raise his head is the area of the future. One of the greatest worries that occupies our minds concerns this question. What will happen in the future? Really? We spend much of our time worrying about what might happen. Well, let me just tell you this morning that everything's going to be all right in the future. And I might as well tell you now that there are going to be some trials. There are going to be some valleys. But there are also going to be some blessings and some times of great victory. There's going to be some good times, and there are going to be some bad times in the future. But through them all, remember that we serve a God who is already in the future, and he's promised to go there with us to lead us safely through. Whatever the future may hold for you, remember that your heavenly Father has personally designed your future. And whatever comes your way first had to receive his divine approval. Can I say it this way? That if he brings you to it, he gonna take you through.
1: Thank you, Lord.
0: And just remember that in every area of life, that everything's gonna be all right. I'm closing now, but allow me to say this. Sorrow can lead us into one of the four lands, the barren land in which we try to escape it, the broken land in which we sink under it, the bitter land in which we resent it, or the better land in which we bear it and become a blessing to others. And I wonder this morning where the trials are leading you. Oh Lord, do you really believe that everything is going to be all right? Somebody say glory. Somebody say hallelujah. If there are any doubts, why not let the Heavenly Father soothe them this morning? Because he can help you safely navigate the troubled waters of trial and affliction. If you know he can, say yes. There is a story told about a certain handicapped high school student. Oh Lord. And although the crutches on which he hobbled kept him from being physically active, but he excelled in his studies and was well liked by his peers. I thank you, Jesus. I thank you, Holy Ghost. They saw the problems that he had getting around, and they sometimes felt sorry for him. Yeah, but for a long time, nobody asked him why he had this difficulty. But on one day, his closest friend finally asked the question. He said it was polio. Glory to God. And the friend responded with so many difficulties. How do you keep from becoming bitter? Tapping his chest with his hand, the young man replied with a smile. Oh, it never touched my heart. My brothers and my sisters, saints of God, that's what the Lord Jesus can do for you and for me. If we face our trials with faith, knowing that everything is gonna be all right. How do I know that everything is gonna be all right? Hold on, because Jesus Christ went to the grave and he disarmed Satan. He took away Satan's power. And now the only power that Satan has is the power that you give him. By what you say, glory to God, I gotta tell you something, that the devil, he's not after your money. He's not after your car. He's not after your husband. He's not after your wife. Oh, Lord. But the devil, he's after your heart. And Jesus says, behold, I give you power over all the authority of the devil, and nothing shall by any means hurt you. I'm done now. I thank you, Jesus. I thank you, Holy Ghost. And the Bible says that the God who sees your heart would reward you openly, because he knows what you're thinking. He knows if you really want his presence. Is there anybody in here that really wants the presence of God? He knows if you're faking. You're pretending to be happy, laughing on the outside, but there's a frown on the inside. You're smiling, but you feel like crying. Is there anybody in here that's tired of the burden? Is there anybody in here that's tired of sitting at the well of disappointment? It's going to be all right if you can grow in grace, if you can grow in...
2: He cannot fail. Say it again. Tell him there is no failure. Say it like you believe it. There is no failure in God. Listen, I wish you could see yourself in the future. I wish you could see yourself. You're doing better. 'Cause everything he said he would do, God did. And everything you

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3: Oh, praise the Lord, somebody. Somebody ought to praise the Lord just for his goodness and his mercy toward you. Do you know the Lord woke you up this morning? He started you on your way. God is a merciful God. His mercy is just new every day. And we thank the Lord today. I am evangelist Flo Ford with Jesus is Coming. The ministry after the end time, heard every Sunday at 12:30 on WOAD 1300, right here in the city of Jackson, Mississippi. God is a good God. You may hear things in this broadcast repeated Sunday after Sunday, and that is because we don't always have the same listeners. And we want everybody to have an ear to hear what the Spirit of the Lord is saying to the churches and to everyone else in every community. I say it and I can't say it enough. Time is running out. Time is running out. The time we used to have back in the day, down through the years, we don't have that time anymore. I truly believe that we are that generation that shall see the return of the Lord God. I believe strongly that we are that generation that shall be raptured up into the clouds to meet the Lord at his first coming. I truly believe that we are the generation that shall return with the Lord when he comes back to set up his kingdom for a 1,000-year millennial reign. I believe we are that generation that will return with him. We will be the bride of Christ. We will return with him. I truly believe that we are the generation that shall return with the Lord when he come back to fight the battle of Armageddon, to bring an end to sin and destruction, to bring an end to Satan, the Antichrist, the false prophet. I believe we're that generation that shall see the world like we have never seen before. And remember, the Lord said, you are with me always. So whatever is going on in the book of Revelation, when the church is being raptured, and the 7-year tribulation has begun, the church will witness everything. I say this because so many people now are taking life for granted. If you look around, there is so many people are dying daily. We don't know when, we don't know where, and we don't know how. But you know, I have to say this. It is not when you die, but it is how you die. And whatever you do, please die saved. Die saved in the Lord. Die saved. If this house of this tabernacle was resolved, that it lay down in death, we do have a home that's prepared not by the hands of man, but by God, eternal in the heaven. He has prepared a place for you. He did this after his death on the cross. He made sure that where he is, you can be also. The choice is yours today. The choice of where you will spend eternity is yours. Can nobody make that decision but you? I'm speaking to people out there now in radio land who have reached the age of 90 or 80, 70s, in their 60s, 50s, in their 40s or 30s or 20s, or they may be in their teens. I'm talking to people that are even in their hundreds. We've known people that have reached the age of 103. You may know somebody. I was seeing somewhere where there was someone that had reached the age of 114. God has given mankind time. Time to get it right. There will be no excuses. There will be none. There will be none that you can give God. Because He has died this brutal death for us. He has bled. He has become unrecognizable on the cross. He didn't know any sin, but he became sin for us so that we may become the righteousness of him. Somebody out there, hear me. Hear me. You need salvation today. Yesterday has already passed and gone, and there's nothing you can do about yesterday. I pray in the name of Jesus that if you need to forgive somebody, that you have today to do it, because tomorrow is not promised to you. And if you don't know how to forgive them, or if you feel that what they have done to you is so horrible, then ask the Holy Spirit of God to help you to forgive them, and He will. Because the Lord says if you don't forgive them, then He's not going to forgive you. And if He doesn't forgive you, then how will you have eternal life in Christ Jesus? Come on, somebody. Go tell somebody. He has given all of us the gift of ministry. Go tell somebody to prepare themselves for salvation. Because the time that has been, I promise you, it will not be much longer. Jesus is coming. Jesus, the Christ, the Son of the living God, is soon to return. And you need to be ready. Don't let it be said that you waited too late. Don't let it be said that you didn't pray. Don't let it be said that you were one of those who got caught up in death and was not ready to transition. And you knew what was happening to you. But it was too late. I pray for souls all the time. Because the Bible says that hell, the place of torment, the place of gnashing of teeth, hell has enlarged itself. Hell is immeasurable. You can't measure hell because it's constantly enlarging itself to accommodate the

souls of mankind that are falling in, dropping into it every day, every minute, every hour. A soul that's not saved is going immediately into hell. Strongly. My God, come on, somebody. These are our children. These are our loved ones. Come on, you mothers and fathers. Pray for your family. Pray for your siblings. Pray for your loved ones. Sometimes all it takes is somebody standing in the gap and becoming an intercessor, because there are those who don't know how to pray for themselves. They may have a strong man holding them. They may have a strong man. But if you are saved and you are filled and God has given you the anointing and the power of the Holy Spirit to bring down principalities and powers and rulers of darkness in high places, you can pray and intercede for your children, those wayward children that's gone astray. But you prayed for them when they were in your womb. And the Bible says, train up a child when he's young, and when he's old, he didn't say that the child would not depart. He's saying, but what you have imparted in him will not depart. And you have the ability to bring down the strong man. You have that ability to put him to shame. Luke 11 and 21 says, when a strong man armed keep his palace, his goods are in peace. The goods are your children or whatever, the finances. God didn't give us poverty and lack. That came in with the curse of Adam. So it can be a strong man. Sickness and disease is a strong man. Poverty and lack are strong men. Financial hardship is a strong man. You can have some type of addiction. Drugs and alcohol are strong men. Sexual perversion is a strong man. You can have a lying spirit. That's a strong man. You can have the can't help it. You can be a gossiper. That's a strong man. Listen to me, somebody out there. These things can keep you out of heaven. It can keep you out of salvation. Because there is no goodness in the flesh. And know this. Satan can't do anything in the earth realm unless he has a body. Don't let him have your body. Don't be an alcoholic drinking. Don't be drinking, because if he didn't have your body, he couldn't perform in the earth. Don't be whorish, because if he doesn't have your body, he couldn't do sexual things and perverted things. Don't be a liar, because God said a liar would not enter into the kingdom. If Satan doesn't have a body, he cannot lie. He has to have a human body to perform. He's out to destroy mankind. He hates God's creation. He knows that there's no place for him any time ever in creation, in heaven, in eternity, because he wanted to exalt himself higher than God. And there's no one, no place, nothing is higher than God Almighty, Jehovah, to be whatever you want him to be. You can't find nothing and no one higher than the God of our salvation. So when a strong man goes into a house, he go in to take everything that you have, whatever it is, your children, your mind, your peace, your health. And he wraps it up. He puts it in bondage. But the Lord say, I have given you power and authority in my name to shred upon serpent and shred upon scorpions. He said, nothing will harm you. Why? Because if you believe by faith that Jesus Christ has given you power, and if you believe by faith that God said, I am with you,

you. I am, hey, listen, Jesus, the Elohim, the Creator, I am with you always. I am with you till the end of time. Jesus said nothing by no means will harm you. If you can keep the faith in me and know that I can pull down Jericho walls, I can destroy your Goliath in your life. Whatever your Goliath is, whatever Jericho wall needs to come down, Jesus says, I am he. I am he. So whatever your strong man is, God can pull it down. He can pull it down. Hallelujah, glory. Just know Jesus is coming. You see, a strong man is it's a control of a group of spirits. They work in groups. They come in groups. They don't play fair. You are one person, they come in groups. And they have a hierarchy over all the rest of them. And when they're being expelled, they don't come down first. That's why a person keeps dealing with the same strong man. It's because when somebody is, say, delivering you and trying to cast a spirit out of you, they don't come out first. They send down the weaker ones. So that's why it's so important, you workers, you deliver workers, that you ask God to give you the spirit of discernment so that you may be able to discern what is happening in the spiritual realm. Because a strong man can be attached to anybody's career. A strong man can be attached to your business. It can be attached to your ministry. A strong man can be attached to your marriage. Come on, somebody. It can be attached to your children, trying to destroy everything that God spoke concerning your life. But you have the authority in Jesus' name. When you give Jesus your life and you become a faithful servant of the Lord Jesus Christ, he said nothing by no means will harm you. He said, I give you power. He says that I give you my spirit. I give you the authority in my name, in the name of Jesus, to cast out demons. He says, I give you the authority to lay hands on the sick and they shall recover by the power of the Holy Ghost. You see, the Holy Spirit of God, there is not but one spirit. So many people get this confused. There is not but one spirit. His name is Holy Spirit, or some people call him Holy Ghost. But Holy Spirit has more than one operation and administration. You see, he came to save. Yes, when Jesus was on the walking around here, Holy Spirit was walking around saving those who were lost. The ministry of salvation was in operation. It was in full bloom. John the Baptist came first as a forerunner, saying, repent, for the kingdom of heaven is at hand. Because there's going to come one mightier than I, whose shoes I'm not worthy to untie. I'm baptizing you with water, said John. But there's going to come one after me. He's going to baptize you with the Holy Ghost. Are you listening? And with fire. You see, there's a gift called the gift of the Holy Ghost, the baptism of the Holy Ghost, for Jesus wants to give every mankind. It is the full plan of salvation to any believer that wants it. All you got to do is ask God, Lord, fill me with the Holy Ghost power so you can have authority in the name of Jesus. You see, God has made this gift available to you. If you want it, then ask Holy Spirit and he will give it to you. You have to have power. You have to have power in the name of Jesus. And we give the Lord praise right now, because when a strong man come into your home and take your goods like I say, could be your children, your marriage,
your finances, your health. The Bible says you got the power. You can go into that strong man house, and in the name of Jesus, in the name of Jesus, by the word of God, through the blood of Jesus, you can pull down that strong man's house, and you can go in and take your goods, and you can claim what's yours. And then he has to give you back 7 times greater what he stole, in the name of the Lord Jesus. But that person that's going in, listen, he must be a stronger man than the strong man, in the name of Jesus. Jesus has made us a stronger man. He has given us power over all the power of the enemy, so we can subdue the devil and we can have control over them. But you got to first bind the strong man. And see, to bind him means you got to tie him up. Oh yeah, you got to fasten him up, because he's not going to just come out on his own. And then ask God for the discernment, so you can know who is the highest orky that you want to call him down. And in the name of Jesus, you use that name, because demons tremble at the name of Jesus Christ. You call it in. You call it in. Because he has spoiled principalities. He has spoiled powers. He made a shame. He made them shame. I'm telling you, openly, when he triumphed over them on Mount Calvary Hill. Hallelujah. Listen, Satan thinks that he has the victory, but he has not the victory. You already have the victory. You know, he's like a demonic warden, warding over you, trying to make sure you don't get out, like as if you were in prison. Like a warden, he just walking around, watching everything you do. But you got to know, without a doubt, that Jesus Christ has made you victor over the enemy. You have the victory in Jesus Christ. You know, it doesn't matter whether you're poor or whether you're rich. If you're saved in God, you have the authority. You know, don't get me wrong. Jesus wants you to be rich. He says that he has given us everything that we need, right? Spiritually, financially, physically. But listen, sometimes people are wrapped around in a strong man because they choose to take what God has given them and just forfeit it. They forfeit their eternity. And then they get trapped and wrapped up and tied up and tangled up in Satan. Just like that rich man in Luke chapter 16, verse 19 through 20. It tells a story of a rich man who died and he was buried. Listen, this man had everything. But there was a strong man that had him. And he didn't even realize that he was held in captivity until the day he died. See, in his life, he felt like he had it going on. How many of you out there think you got it going on? Because life seems to be good. And you don't even realize that you are tied up by a strong man. A strong man that has you roped up, tied up, tangled up, just like a spider web, and you can't even get out. Or do you know somebody that fit that description? This strong man was rich, and the only thing it was is that there was a beggar came to him just wanting just the crumbs. Just wanting crumbs, somebody. Have you fed anybody lately? And he would refuse to give this man just a piece of bread. And you know, the Bible says when he died, he went straight into hell. Now, God wants you rich.
There are so many saved, rich,

so many poor people that's going to see their way to hell, because even though they were poor, they did not hold on to the fact that my soul still is going to have to stand the judgment. And I have not given my soul to the Lord because I'm wrapped up, tied up, and tangled up in my poverty. So don't get that wrong. But this rich man died, and the Bible said he went to hell. Listen, that strong man kept him wrapped up so tight, trying to squeeze the life out of him. And he did squeeze his spiritual life out of him. Whereas he did not see Jesus. He went down into hell, into Hades. And the Bible said there he lifted up his eyes in torment, in flames, trying to get Dr. Abraham to send that beggar Lazarus to just dip his finger into some water just to cool his tongue. He says, because I'm tormented. I'm hot down here. I'm tormented in this place. It's dark down here in this place. Black is black, so black you can't see your hand. I'm tormented. I'm miserable. Just let him go get some water. See, there's no swimming pools in hell, nor are there any lakes, ice cubes. There are no refrigerators. There is no cold water. There isn't even a watermelon, a popsicle. Come on, somebody. And this man was there. When you close your eyes in death and you are not ready to see the Lord, hear me, you are going to go immediately into the gate of hell. And you will know who you are and you will know where you are. Find yourself into somebody's ministry. Go to where the Holy Spirit, pray, Holy Spirit, where is the church? Where is the pastor? You said, I give you pastors after your heart. Show me where to go. And stop complaining about, oh, these pastors no good. They just like everybody else. Because that excuse is not going to hold you when you stand at the judgment seat of Christ. Every man going to have to see God for himself. If the pastors are hypocrites, hey, then they will stand the judgment. Don't worry about them. You need to be found trying to find yourself a spiritual home, because you need a covering. You need a covering, somebody that can help pray you through and help you stay safe. And you need to be filled with the Holy Ghost, so Holy Ghost can cover your life and bring you into conviction when you do wrong. And you need a body of baptized believers in Christ Jesus that can help you pray and pray you through when you have times of bereavement, times of stress or struggles. Come on, somebody. Don't let it be found that your name was not written in the Lamb Book of Life. Don't let it be found that you waited too late to enter into heaven. Don't let it be found that you waited too late before the doors were shut and you were standing out there. Standing out there just like those five foolish virgins, just knocking. Jesus, Jesus, let me in, let me in. Let me in, Lord. Didn't I prophesy in your name? Didn't I preach in your name? Didn't I pray in your name? Or you'll be one of those saying, Lord, just give me one more chance, Lord. Just let me. I do believe in Jesus, Lord. Please just let me in, God. Let me in. But your cry will not be heard. It will be too late. It will be too late. Jesus is coming. Just like John the Baptist, I am an end time minister. And I love the book of Revelation. Come on, read it for yourself. 22 chapters telling all about the end time. You don't have to ask nobody. You are held accountable to read this book for yourself. Jesus is coming. Soon and very soon, we will be out of here. Don't let it be said you waited too late. I am Evangelist Flo Ford, the end time minister, for Jesus is coming. I praise the Lord for you, and I pray that your soul be saved. I release an anointing all over the

0: this airway right now. Souls, in the name of Jesus, I'm praying for you. 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Amen, amen, amen. Hallelujah.
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Good afternoon. It's time for Powerful Praise with Pastor Herb for a Sunday afternoon from now until 2 o'clock. We got your favorite gospel songs from today and yesterday. And as always, coming up at 1:30, we got an encouraging word from Pastor Herb. You don't want to miss that. As always, we get started with a twin spin. So that's Jimmy Hicks Part 1. Here's Jimmy Hicks Part 2 on WOAD.

Gospel, 1300 AM, 103.5 FM, WOAD. Isn't that a beautiful song? That's Travis Green with Kiara Shears. It's the Leper Song on WOAD. It's 1:15. It's Powerful Praise with Pastor Herb for Sunday afternoon from now until 2 o'clock. We got your favorite gospel songs from today and yesterday. As always, coming up at 1:30, we've got an encouraging word from Pastor Herb. And between 1:30 and 2, your chance to play Bible trivia and win our Book of the Month right here on WOAD. It's Sunday. It's the 13th day of September. I hope you saw some of the great football games over the weekend. I really enjoyed that Texas-Ohio State game. Texas upsets Ohio State by 1 point. So, since number 4 beat number 1, maybe next week, Texas will be number 1. Looking forward to be partly cloudy, hot, and humid today. There is a slight chance of a stray shower. The afternoon high expected to be about 96 degrees. Look for a stray shower tonight, followed by a mix of clouds. The overnight low expected to be about 74 degrees, and then generally sunny on Monday. Monday's high expected to be about 96 degrees. Right now, under a partly cloudy sky, it's 95 degrees right here at WOAD.

0: 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My buddy Harvey Watkins at Canton Spirituals is one called I Recommend Jesus. 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It's an afternoon of powerful praise with Pastor Herb.
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It's Micah Lee in One Call. Clap you away. Let me do something special for Sister Connie Burks this afternoon. I got to do something special for my buddy, Brother Wallace Dabney as well. Up next, it's going to be an encouraging word with Pastor Herb right here on WOAD. But right now, let's take you back with a little good gospel from the past from Willie Banks and the Messengers.

Gospel 1300 AM 103.5 FM WOAD. It's Willie Banks and the Messengers, and God is still in charge for Brother Wallace Dabby this afternoon and for Sister Connie Burks as well. It's 1:30, 1:31 actually, which means it's time for an encouraging word from Pastor Herb. And as always, if you'd like to have a printed copy of the encouraging word, you can get it by calling the Jackson Advocate at 601-608-8930. That's 601-608-8930. Call the Jackson Advocate and tell them you want a printed copy of the encouraging word, and they'll get it to you. They publish it every Friday. Our encouraging word today comes from Isaiah chapter 41, verse 10, where we find these words: "Fear not, for I am with you. Be not dismayed, for I am your God. I will strengthen you. Yes, I will help you. I will uphold you with my righteous right hand." Today, my encouraging word for you is simply this: God will get you to your destiny. God will get you to your destiny. In the text we're looking at today, God was speaking directly to the nation of Israel. He was assuring them that in spite of their setbacks, he would still get them to their destiny. The Israelites were in exile because of their sin and unbelief.

0: Future seemed uncertain. They were being threatened by surrounding nations, and they began to feel like God had abandoned them. Have you ever felt that way? The Israelites had to learn what I want you to learn today, and that's simply this. No matter where you are right now, no matter what you're going through or what you're facing, God is still in control, and God will get you to your destiny. Why do I say that? Let me share three reasons from this text. That assures you that God will get you to your destiny. First of all, God will get you to your destiny because God is on your side. The text begins by saying, "Fear not, for I am with you." God was saying to the nation of Israel, you're not alone. You're not going through this exile by yourself. And God is saying the same thing to his children today. God is on your side. You're not facing your difficulties by yourself. You're not going through your storms alone. And you're not fighting that battle by yourself. God is for you. And if God be for you, who can be against you? You'll reach your destiny because God is on your side. Not only that, God is in control. After promising to be with them, God reminds the Israelites that he's still in control. He says, I am your God. You may be surrounded by nations that don't worship the true and living God. You might be surrounded by nations that worship idols. But I want you to know, no matter where you are, even though you're away from the temple, even though you're away from your homeland, you're still not out of God's presence. David said it this way, where can I go from your spirit? Or where can I flee from your presence? If I ascend into heaven, you're there. If I make my bed in hell, guess what? Behold, you are there. If I take the wings of the morning and dwell in the uttermost parts of the sea, even there, your hand shall guide me. If you don't remember anything else I say today, please remember this. No matter where you are, God is there with you. And no matter what you think things may be out of control, God is still in control. He will get you to your destiny because he's on your side. He'll get you to your destiny because he's in control. But there's one more thing in this text. God will get you to your destiny because God is supporting you. In our text, God promises to strengthen you, God promises to help you, and God promises to uphold you. In other words, when you need strength for your journey, God will strengthen you. When you need help for your battles, God will help you. And when you feel like giving up, throwing in a towel, or walking away, God promises to uphold you and keep you going. Today, you may feel like your life is off track. You may feel like your life is out of control and going nowhere. But I want to assure you that God is on your side. God is in control, and God will support you. And I promise you, God will get you to your destiny. And the church said,
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One for the birthday girl, Jan Michael, this afternoon. It's B.B. King and Precious Lord, Take My Hand. We're about 15 minutes away from 2, 15 minutes away from Jesse Jackson and Keep Hope Alive. 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Well, it's time for Bible trivia, and because we're in a new month, the month of September, we got a brand new book to give away. All month long, we'll be giving away the book called When Happiness Is Not Enough. What do you do when happiness is not enough? Chance to win that book is right now, and all you have to do is answer this Bible trivia question. According to the Bible, who did Paul call his son in the faith? According to the Bible, who did Paul call his son in the faith? If you can answer that Bible trivia question, call me right now at 601-746-1300, 601-746-1300. The first three people to call with the correct answer will be instant winners right here on WOAD. Here's a little bit of Anthony Evans. It's called Good Plans.

0: Gospel 1300 AM, 103.5 FM, WOAD. A little bit of Marvin Sapp for Sister Sylvia Anderson this afternoon. Marvin Sapp and Never Would Have Made It, about 6 minutes away from two. Let me say congratulations to all the winners. Everybody called them with the correct answer to the Bible trivia question. Who did Paul call his son in the ministry? It was Timothy. And you find that in 1 Timothy chapter 1 and verse 2. Congratulations to Sister Esther Ransom. Congratulations to Sister Mary Reed. Congratulations to Lou Sweet and Sister Mother Rainey. They all called with the correct answer to today's Bible trivia question. You know Mother Rainey, know her Bible. And what I love about Sister Reed is whenever evangelist Mary Reed calls, not only does she give me the answer to the Bible trivia question, she tells me exactly where to find it in the scripture as well. So, you know, Sister Reed knows her Bible. Congratulations to all the winners this afternoon. Sister Esther Ransom, evangelist Mary Reed, Sister Lou Sweet, and Mother Rainey, all instant winners right here on WOAD. Let's do something for all the saints over there at Whitechapel this afternoon from here on WOAD.
1: 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Yeah, yeah.

0: Gospel 1300 AM, 103.5 FM, WOAD. It's Pastor Marvin Booker, one for all the saints over there. Whitechapel, it's one called Never Heard a Man on WOAD. Put a wrap in time for Pastor Herb for Sunday afternoon. Until next Sunday, may God give his solutions to all your problems and answers to all your prayers. And always remember, God is still in charge. Here's a little bit of Keith Pringle. It's one called Call Him Up on WOAD.
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2: 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That's 1-866-594-4673. And now, the Reverend Jesse Jackson.

0: Hey, everybody. Welcome to Keep Hope Alive with Santita Jackson. It is a joy to be with you today. It's a little tough getting used to that, but you know what? This is part of the legacy that Reverend Jackson has left all of us, and so let's get right to it. Jeremy Geiger, my wingman. I've been with Reverend Jackson and me for a couple of decades now. How you doing today?
1: I am good, Santita. How are you feeling?
0: I am feeling better and better every day. Hello. We had a wonderful time last weekend with the Cherokee Nation. Thank you, Principal Chief Chuck Hoskin and Kim Teehee, who should be seated in Congress right now. That is the promise. Indeed, that is a law, but she has not been seated yet. We were welcomed into the bosom of the Cherokee Nation as they had their State of their Union address and all of the various entities in that nation came, and we were able to participate in a unifying ceremony. What a joy it was. Our love to our brothers and sisters in the Cherokee Nation. And let's get right to it, everybody. There's a lot to talk about today. We're going into the midterms. It's hard to believe we are right here. We just finished the last of the primaries leading into the 2026 midterms. So now, game on. Between 2024 and 2026, more than 8.5 million youth became eligible to be registered to vote. Reverend Jackson's dream was to for you to have a diploma in one hand and a voter registration card in the other. And through the efforts of some wonderful people in Illinois, that will be true. And Illinois can be a model for the rest of the nation, and we've got to talk about that. How do we register more and more people, get them engaged in this voting process, in the process of shaping our policies? But now we're also going to talk about AI. We got some distressing signals about AI and where it can take us. Indeed, Jacob Coxon, who had been with Anthropic, and they're really the big players in the space. He quit his position. He had a big Wall Street Journal exclusive interview, and he warned that major AI companies, really, they're not managing this tremendous instrument with the care and with the moral guardrails, with the ethical guardrails that we need. Indeed, he said, this could kill us all, and I quote him, by the end of the decade. We've been hearing that. Now you've got Secretary of Defense Pete Hegseth, who wants to sue Anthropic because he said, you all need to take the guardrails off. They said, no, because when we do the models, when we test the models, Jeremy, it turns out that if you leave it to the thinking, if you will, if you leave war games to AI, they would use the nuclear option 95% of the time. 95% of the time. Think about that, everybody. Without the guardrails, without humanity. And my father always said that there is, you will always need humanity. Well, we're beginning to see that. And so now the alarms are being sounded. They're saying that it will wipe out the workforce. So what does that mean? Will they be useless eaters, as we're hearing from the World Economic Forum? We've got a lot to talk about today with respect to that. So we're going to weave that conversation in and out of this one, because it even comes down to homework. You know, our young people are not being allowed to think. They're just feeding information into a supercomputer, and they don't have to think. They don't even have to write. They're not even teaching you cursive anymore. And while there is evidence, data is showing that there is a cognitive connection between your writing, physically writing, and the development of your brain. What are we doing, everybody? Call us at 866-594-HOPE, 866-594-4673. Let's talk about what we're doing in Illinois. And what should be done in Texas, because this is the law in Texas, you're supposed to register all students who are turning 18, whether they're in private or public school. It's the law, it's just not being enforced. Well, we are working to enforce it here in Illinois. And It's in memory and in furtherance of the works of Reverend Jesse Jackson. We cannot wait to talk with Cook County Commissioner My Soul Roars, Tara Stamps, and our big sister in Delta, renowned educator and founding board member of Push Excel, Dr. Joanne Roberts, one of the pioneering educators in American history. I'm going to talk with them about what they have been doing, what we all should be doing to get our children, to get our young people involved in this voting process, get them civically engaged. That is part of their education too. Back with more of People Up Alive with Santita Jackson. Hey everybody, I hope you'll join us for the Keep Hope Alive Reflections podcast. Back with more of Keep Hope Alive with Santita Jackson in just a few minutes.
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18: Hello, this is Bobby Jones. 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

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Call 1-866-594-HOPE. That's 1-866-594-4673.

Hey, everybody. Keep Hope Alive with Santita Jackson. It's a joy to be with you today. We've got a lot to talk about as we're battling toward the midterms. Can you believe we are so far into 2026 and the politics are on fire? People are voting in huge numbers, and they are voting for the unlikeliest of candidates, maybe unlikely to the corporate media, but not really if you're on the ground. On the ground, people who are knocking on the doors of voters, people who are talking to them about the issues that matter most to them, well, they're the ones who are winning, or they're coming very, very close to winning. But let's talk about this 8.5 million new group of voters. They can vote. It's hard to believe that between 2024 and 2026, 8.5 million new people could be put on the voter rolls. What would that mean? Wow, what would that mean? We've got a lot to talk about today because Reverend Jackson, as you know, everyone, he said he wanted every young person to have a diploma in one hand and what? A voter registration card in the other. And Illinois Cook County Commissioner Tara Stamps has been working with renowned

0: educator, of course, one of the founding board members of Push Excel, Dr. Joanne Roberts, and so many others. I was so happy to see our sorors out in full force, getting young people registered to vote. Let's start with you, Illinois Cook County Commissioner, Tara Stamps. What's going on?
1: Well, what's going on? Good morning, everyone, and thank you for having me on the show. What's going on is that the battle is for the soul of this country. And this war needs new soldiers. Those new soldiers are those 8.5 million young people that you're talking about. I'm a veteran teacher, and I guess I'm a teacher always. And as many of you all know, I'm also the firstborn daughter of the late Marion Stamps. So community, our voice, our power, and my unwavering belief in what is possible when you invest in young people is always how I ground myself, I guess, essentially. And so I was doing stuff on my own, of course, but then I had the great fortune of being linked up with Dr. Roberts, who was in the beginning of the throes of getting this bill in front of everybody. She had crafted the bill, Senate Bill 1786 and House Bill 4339. She had identified folks to carry the bill, but we still needed some momentum on the ground. And so when she and I hooked up, we were able to kind of get that. We were going in schools together. We were on the radio together. We were on television together, just pushing the idea of your great late father and our leader, Reverend Jesse L. Jackson, that young people must, not should, but they must graduate with a diploma in one hand and a voter registration card in the other. And so we got busy and stayed busy. And as they say, we stayed on the wall about it. And then on Thursday was kind of like the culmination of all the work. But I would like to defer to Dr. Roberts, because it was she and her insistence that kind of brought me to the table. But I'd like her to talk about even the origin of the crafting of the bill and how we got there.
0: Absolutely. And as we do that, because as an educator, as both of you are educators, you know, civic education, civic engagement is at the root of what the trained American mind should be. And that's being pulled away from us. Dr. Roberts.
2: Well, good morning. One of the things that I that was placed upon me when I volunteered to work in the last election, and the Chicago Board of Election came out with a report saying that a majority of the students that were being registered in the city of Chicago were on the north side, downtown, and lakefront. So I asked the question, what about the rest of them? And so started doing some research, going into schools and actually researching the background of young voters in this country. The school's kids in Chicago were saying to me, Dr. Roberts, they don't give a damn about us. I said, are you kidding me? They don't give a damn about us. And so I went into the other schools, and kids were saying, well, we're not getting civics, but we're getting financial literacy. I said, but civics is a required course in the state of Illinois. How are you getting your credit? And the stories just went on and on and on. Then I talked to some of my sorority sisters, the Deltas, and they were saying to me, they were going into the schools to register kids, but the principals weren't letting them in the building. So I said, we've got to do something about this. So I went over to Push and I talked to Mrs. Jackson. I said, we want to do a bill in honor of Reverend. And so she agreed for us to use his name. And then I formed a coalition. I want to acknowledge those people, Deborah Crable, Betty Magnus, Freddie from Chicago Votes, and Latina Brady Pettis, who founded the original team Get Out of the Vote here in the state of Illinois. So we went and met with Senator Peters and compelled him, asked him to sponsor this bill, and he did. And the rest of it is history. And the legislators and Springfield, they were just phenomenal. I got to know so many politicians. But I want to say to you, it was those politicians that helped us to get this bill passed. And they heard our cry, and they came to our and came to the forefront of helping us. And Walsh and Harmon and Maddie Hunter and West.

0: and Castro, these are the front names. And then our wonderful representative Duplique, when it got bogged down in the House, and Cam Buckner and Slaughter. I'm putting these names before you. But don't forget, we had the whole General Assembly, because in one committee member meet where we testified, we got 17-0. Everybody wanted bipartisan. This is a bipartisan bill. But here's what we have to do. We've got to make them do it, as Johnson told Dr. King. Because this bill, if we don't go in these schools and raise the question and say, are you providing civic education, which is required, and are you providing voter education, which is one of the Illinois learning standards, it's not going to happen. And so that's where we are today. We wanted to commemorate the passing of this bill, and I will speak very bluntly. I was not happy with the way the governor signed this bill. I was livid, because this is the work of the famous and renowned and internationally known Reverend Jesse Lewis Jackson, and I thought he should have had a commemorative ceremony, and we had planned what we did yesterday to do with him signing the bill. And so when we got back in committee and Tara felt my anger, she said, no, we're going to have this celebration. So we all pulled together as a committee, and I said, well, you take the lead on it, Sarah. And here we had almost 800 kids at PUSH, and all those people speaking, the mayor speaking, commemorating the passing of this bill. But the work has to be done. The work has to continue to be. And so that's where we are now, as President Johnson said, making them do it, because we can't have two educational systems in the city of Chicago. We can't have Northside, Lakefront, and downtown getting all the civic education, and nothing is happening on the west and south side and outside of those domains. We can't have that. We can't have it.
1: Well, help me to understand what the pushback. I don't want to dwell on it, but it seems that there is still some pushback on getting all of our young people involved. Why do you think that Governor Pritzker, who has ambitions for higher office, he's made no secret of that. He's done a lot of really, really good things in the state of Illinois. What's the pushback on this?
0: Well, you know, power is power. And power has been coalesced with a certain democratic and cultural domain strata in this country. Now you think about it. We have 8 million young people eligible to vote. And I did the research, 3.8 million of them are black and brown kids eligible to vote in this country, almost half of that 8 million. When you start putting all those voices on the line, the political climate will probably change. The ask will probably change. You have children here in Chicago doing these teen takeovers. These kids were crying out, we want what? We want activities. We want things in our community to do. We want better communities. We want to get rid of these food deserts. As one child said to me, Dr. Roberts, we need to get rid of all these liquor stores. That's a whole political voice that's going to be put at the table. And that's what this is all about. I'm not naive to this. And so the power wants to be coalesced, but the power has to be shared. And what here's the thing that angers me again, so a majority of the teachers and educators in the city of Chicago are black and brown. They should be taking a forefront on registering these kids to vote in these schools, but they are not. Why not?
2: Because they're not being tested on it.
1: Okay.
2: I say that facetiously, but there is some truth to it. And I say that because I left the classroom in 2018 after 25 years of being in the classroom. And this country, even in the 25 years that I was in the classroom, has shifted from state standards, rigor, teaching, showing your work, being able to articulate, write, read, answer questions, do math. When I first got into teaching, I was a speech coach. You know, my students on the west side had never even participated in an academic competition. And once they competed, they won. And, you know, your father would say that all the time. Or, I don't want to quote him in an exact quote, but he would say when we get exposure, when our kids are exposed and they understand the rules and it's level playing field, we excel. And I saw that time and time again in my teaching. but this country have other ideas. There, in my opinion, so let me say this for Tara, and Tara's opinion, this country for the last generation has been moving toward trying to create a service kind of product that's coming out of schools, not thinkers, not doers, not builders. Young people that just know how to read and click a button. And as you said in your intro, there is something that happened in the synapses of the brain.
1: Mm-hmm.
2: When you write, when you read, when you annotate. I was a reading teacher, you know, so I would see how my students processed information. This situation, this curriculum, and how they're teaching curriculum and their over-reliance on computers is really weakening our children's academic prowess. And not only that, it's killing their inquiry, just their natural curiosity. And it is children's natural curiosity that propels them to excellence because they keep asking the next question. Well, we, unfortunately, because of the money connected to education, now, again, this is Tara, but it appears that since the NAFTA agreement, and you are far more astute than I in this, but America has three primary industries, healthcare, education, and the penal system. And in those three industries, the bottom line are black and brown, poor people that are keeping the wheels of those industries running. And so when you start privatizing prisons, when you start putting these premiums on healthcare, when you start closing schools and miseducating folks, you are creating a type of product. And so it is incumbent upon those of us that know to fight against it and to point out the ills of it. And now there are some dynamic educators out there who get it. They were in our building. They were in your father's building on Thursday, nearly 800 of them. And that went out to all teachers. That went out to CPS. We spoke, first of all, we testified at the state level and got it passed. But then we went to the Chicago Board of Education. We spoke directly with King. We spoke directly with Hardin. We spoke directly to that 24-member board. We provided the toolkit that has been written to talk about how to implement this with fidelity. So those 16 schools that showed up, mind you, they were countywide. They were not just CPS schools. We had mm-hmm. students from Proviso. We had students from the Southlands. We had students from Leo. We had students from the South Side and West Side of this county. Nearly 800 of them. And so children, young people are yet curious. Their teachers want them registered. Their principals want them registered. So it is our responsibility and more of us to join this fight, the D9, other civic organizations. The League of Women Voters were very helpful. Chicago Votes was just, they paid for all of the buses, the Great Food Depository, the City of Chicago. All of these people put skin in the game to make Thursday happen. We had almost 60 registrars registering mm-hmm. these young people.
1: Well, let me ask you this very quickly. I only have a couple of minutes left, and I certainly want you all mm-hmm. to come back next week so we can continue to talk about this and push this. Can you now just, can teachers be registrars? Is it legal to register students in the schools?
2: Yes, it is a state yes. standard. It is the law of Illinois. So even when I sent out the permission slips in the letter, I cited the state standard.
1: Okay.
2: So that when teachers wrote their lesson plans, they were in total alignment of the state standard for social studies 9 through 12.
1: Dr. Roberts, before we go, as an educator, as a former principal of a school, as a mm-hmm. former superintendent of the first black superintendent of an elite school system in Michigan, so you understand the system all globally, both of you do, and now mm-hmm. of course Commissioner Stamps is an elected official.
3: Mm-hmm.
1: what should be done going forward? I've got 90 seconds for you.
0: Every Board of Education should inform their leadership, their principals. First of all, this is the law and it must be taught. And then the curriculum department needs to meet with the principals and teachers. If they don't know how, we give them a toolkit. And there's a plethora of information on the internet about voter registration, and implement it. It is a required part of the curriculum in the state of Illinois. That's why Northside, Downtown, and Lakefront kids, their teachers are teaching it. They're doing it. Mm-hmm. Now we've got to get the rest of the city in line. So we've got to make sure it happens. And it's going to happen because Madeline King is going to have to put some weight behind it and say, teachers, you've got to teach this and provide the opportunity for the kids to register to vote. So we're going to ask everybody in your listening audience to politely call Madeline King, the CEO, and say, we want this in the high schools and we want our children registered to vote. This is a community call, giving you the support and the volume and voice you need to get this done in all schools in the city of Chicago. Because it is being done, but it's even been done in selected schools.
1: Hey, everybody, get your children registered to vote. It's the law in Illinois. It's also the law in Texas. Enforce it. Let's talk about AI and voting and the issues driving the 2026 election season. Thank you, Dr. Joanne Roberts. Thank you, Illinois Cook County Commissioner Tara Stamps. My sorors, love you so much. And all members of the Divine Nine who are participating. Everybody, let's get involved. Back in just a minute.
3: Such a bad way to live. Such a bad way to live. Who is to blame?
4: Your opinion counts. 1-866-594-HOPE. That's 1-866-594-4673.
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1: Hey everybody, Keep Hope Alive with Santita Jackson. Trying to get practice at saying that. Oh boy, oh boy, oh boy, Jeremy. Hey everybody, we are talking about getting our young people registered to vote, the barriers that they're facing, but we're also looking at, that's right, yeah, thank you, Roger, computer love. What is going on with AI? and all of these issues that are really before us,

0: in the 2026 election. Illinois Cook County Commissioner Tara Stamps and Dr. Joanne Roberts, Rainbow Push, renowned educator. Just very quickly, you all were saying that one of the things that you noticed in this big registration push that we had at Operation Push on Thursday, that there is a major barrier facing our young people. Dr. Roberts.
1: Yes, as Tara, she can speak more to this, that the students need, Tara brought it up earlier, that the students need to have voter registration cards, and those cards, ID, a state ID rather, and those IDs cost money. I think, Tara, why don't you take over and speak to the depth of what you saw?
2: Yes. So listen, we had young people to show up, and their desire was to leave Operation Push on National Teen Voter Registration Day, which is September 10th of every year, as a registered voter. However, one of the barriers is that our children don't have the proper identification, meaning they don't have a driver's license or a school ID. They don't have a driver's license or a state ID. What I'm saying is, we're already charging them to get a driver's license. A state ID should be free to our people, especially if you got young people who are on free and reduced lunch, which the majority of the young people that attended the voter registration drive in celebration of the signing of the Jesse Lewis Jackson Young Voter Empowerment Law did not have their state ID. And so what I'm saying is, that's a barrier that the state can remove. If you have young people that don't pay for certain things because they're on free and reduced lunch, then that same thing should be applied when they're trying to get a state ID. That would help so many thousands of young people be able to jump that hurdle and get a voter registration card in their hand. And so I'm pushing school administrators and educators to evaluate, do an audit of your classrooms to find out who has their IDs and who do not. And that should be a field trip. Or call Alexi's office, Alexi Janulius's office. They got mobile machines. They got mobile trucks that can come out and get those IDs in those young people's hands. Now, Anna Valencia, the clerk of Chicago, she was there to do the City Key ID program. But the City Key ID program is not usable for voter registration. And you know, after you get your voter registration card, that is a legal identification. So there are so many reasons. And we want our children to have ID. We are living in very dangerous times. We do not want young people walking around the city of Chicago without ID. So that is the next charge. The other thing is, we're going to close the loop on this. Those young people that register with us and can get their voter registration card, even if you didn't register with us, but you got your voter registration card, we are partying to the polls the first week of early voting. We are picking students up from the high school with music, with food, and taking them to vote. That is Chicago Teachers Union is a host in partnership with Chicago Vote. So we're making sure that our children not only become registered voters, but they go cast their vote.
0: Well, you know what we want to do, and then we just very quickly.
1: And in schools where the high schools are already sites for voter registration, take those kids downstairs and register them to vote.
0: And what we're also really trying to do, and they're going to be back next week, is let this become the national template, because this is also the law in Texas. It's not being enforced. And so this is something that we are pushing to enforce in the state of Illinois, in the city of Chicago, in the county of Cook, in the state of Illinois. If we can do it here, we can do it everywhere. Whoever we need to pressure to get IDs for our children, all of the things that we need, we're going to have you, Dr. Roberts, and you, Cook County Commissioner Tara Stamps, back on next week, because we have got to talk about this, and we need to get some of our young people on, because they can vote this November. Many of them can. What are the issues that have got them so inspired? And so many of them are. Dr. Roberts, and of course, Commissioner Stamps, I can't wait to have you back next week. Just write us in. Keep up alive with Santita Jackson Show. Got to have you back.
3: Thank you. See you then.
0: Much love to you both. Absolutely. Thank you.
3: Bye.
0: Everyone, do you know about, as we are talking about our young people, it's a whole new world for them. It's a whole new world for everybody, quite frankly. What about AI, artificial intelligence? Artificial intelligence, that is, we are being told it's going to eliminate our jobs. We're being told that there's a lot of promise. There's a lot of good that can come out of artificial intelligence. But if it doesn't have the moral and ethical guardrails, well, it could actually end humanity, period. That's it, that's all. There was a war game simulation coming out of England, and 95% of the time, the default position of AI, the choice that they would make would be nuclear annihilation of people. I mean, can you imagine? Think about that. Dr. Max Wolf, brilliant economist, I'm so glad that you are with us today. Oh, there's so, and you are a teacher. I mean, there's just so, and you are also a father. What is AI, and should we be as concerned as Jacob Coxon told us that we should be?
4: Sure. So always thanks for having me. I think this is a lot to unpack. I think what AI mostly isn't is a machine thinking like a person. And that's sort of a weird thing to say first, but it's what a lot of people think, right? What AI is a transformative technology that is already deep into and will continue to change and exert influence for pretty revolutionary change all throughout our lives. So it's a reality. We're spending more training these machines than we are training our students. So something to think about, which is the powers that be have bet on AI as an above humans. And they always like to sell that one as an imperative or requirement or a force of its own, you know, to do the usual avoid all responsibility for the consequences of your next bad idea, which is, like, if nothing else, the core philosophy of our present leadership. So I think there's that. I think AI has become a place where there's a transformative technology, but where all kinds of fantasies, utopian and dystopic, so wishing the best, fearing the worst, have sort of mixed around. So one, I got to tell you as an economist that you haven't heard before, is for as long as we've had capital and labor, it's been a fantasy of capital that they could basically automate all the labor, make more money, and not have to pay out wages. So this is a fantasy we're prone to. Right? This is, I'm the real productive element. False. We know it doesn't work, but like, it's still such a gripping fantasy that people have a hard time not falling for it every time, especially the folks on top who imagine, what if I could take home all those wages too? Well, that's too exciting, right? So we're in the grips of this idea that we can fire all the skilled workers who are expensive and take the past sum of all their knowledge, automate it, retrieve it, and use it to write essays and presentations and effectually take back the wages of our professional elites. And so there's an effort afoot. It won't go all the way. It kind of never does. It's probably more fantasy than reality, but it's enough that fantasy has to be stoked to get people to give you $1 trillion a year, which they are doing to build this transformative technology. That's one thing I would say right out of the gate. The other thing I'd say right out of the gate is, AI is a tool still in the hands of people, still wielded by the people who run things. There are risks it could buck out and do its own thing, but that's been true of a lot of technologies. And at the end of the day, histories usually have this lesson. The people running these powerful technologies for you are a lot more risky than the technologies, right? It's the old Frankenstein story. So it's nice to think it might be something else or some techno god who no one can be held accountable for, but it's us. It'll be us who use every tool to make our collective lives better or to make our collective lives worse. Recent precedent suggests worse, so there's reasons to be nervous, but not so much about the technology. Now I'm going to use an unfortunately complicated word, but I think it might be useful, which is, we have this tendency to do something called anthropomorphize, which is turn something that isn't alive into something that is alive. Treat it like a person. One is, the market did this, the market did that, the market thinks this. Market is a collection of buyers and sellers, so it didn't think anything. It doesn't think. Mostly what AI does is summarize past data that's stored on the system and retrieve it. but it still only has access

0: to a small amount because it's more heavily based in science and professional skilled labor, right? So if you think about yourself and how you walk through the day, probably 70 or 80% of the information that informs your decisions in the day is in the real world. It's not written material or even images. It's the smell of this, the heat of that, the look of this, the facial expression of someone that you're interacting with, something like that, something that's outside. So they can't know everything. And it has a backward-looking bias. But what it does is collect the sum total of as much as possible of past information about things and worlds and issues, and then retrieve it following the cues given by the queries, the questions you ask it. And it can do a lot. And it can replace or lessen the need for a lot of skilled labor. So it may upset the ability of those working people still making a living to do so. And that's not minor. And whether it's good enough or not might be decided by people principally looking to save money as opposed to principally looking to provide a better service. And it also might allow the provision of better services. And I don't think every job is going away right away. Because I think, and this is where the interesting moment we're at, is human beings are social. And when we don't have sufficient social contact, a little bit the story of the last bunch of years, starting with COVID, we go crazy and become destructive at a level and with a frequency that is unsettling. Right? So let's start with saying it's still a human-centric world, right? And we already didn't care about the mass of people. Just take a look at any of our social policies. So that isn't new. That's not an AI problem. The fact that we don't care about and care for each other is much older than AI. The problem is, if you make individuals more powerful and less accountable, then you kind of know what you get, right? Because we are the avant-garde of that series of mistakes here in the United States. We have the world's most unaccountable, powerful individuals who are no longer selected meritocratically, and we have the society right now that that produces, which I think is obviously broken enough to be serving a warning to the rest of the world, right? So I think lots of different social trends come to a head around artificial intelligence, and that the name is a bit of a misnomer, okay? It's really advanced pattern recognition in a lot of ways, a lot of it, as opposed to true artificial intelligence, although we're getting closer. And it comes actually from the 1950s. It's been around much longer than almost any of us who are alive listening to this radio broadcast or streaming it or what have you. And the idea was, when you have robotics, when you have machines doing things that require some contextual awareness, if you want to have their mechanical body parts, they often started out as humanoids, like an arm, a leg, whatever it was, you needed to have some way to tell them what to do. So if you have an artificial arm or a leg, you have to have an artificial intelligence system to run it. So it started out as a way to run machines. And it's evolved a lot, but that's the sort of origin over the last 70 years. And that's a lot of what it is today. And now there's a query. And what happened is an arms race, which is absorbing trillions of dollars a year to build the infrastructure to be the company that rules the space, has created a sort of wild acceleration in the last few years. And that's why you've probably heard about and used and thought about or heard various prognostications from companies like OpenAI and their product ChatGPT or Anthropic and one of their, major products, Claude. And these are the systems of figuring things out and pattern recognizing and forecasting and the interface we use to talk to them. And so that's coming. And you've probably also seen humanoid robotics, even if it's just in ads, or heard various claims from American and Chinese producers that they have, stepped ahead in a minute or about to step ahead or are going to revolutionize life. Right? Last thing is, keep in mind, a lot of who you hear from are entrepreneurs asking investors for trillions of dollars. And when you ask someone for trillions of dollars and tell them you're going to give them trillions of dollars back, careful modesty may not be the best way to raise that money.
1: But then let me ask you this. As we are, when you have this young man who steps out, who felt that he, from what I could read, he felt that he was going to the most responsible player in the space. And He said, wait a minute, everybody needs to slow down. And we're beginning to hear that from various people, because anytime you're playing war games, Max, and 95% of the time, AI says, okay, what we need to do is have a nuclear, exercise a nuclear option. You've got the Secretary of Defense who wants to sue Anthropic because he said, well, yeah, we want to be able to do that and use these drones that can kill everyone, and you're not letting us do that. Where are the
0: Yeah, the
1: guardrails?
0: guardrails are a big issue, but we are using those technologies actively around the world, overtly and covertly. So not we might in the future, we are today. As the sun comes up for your fine audience from the East Coast to the West Coast, these are not plausible maybe things we're going to do. These are things we are and have done, right? But I mean, and this is not to be crazy, but if you look at the Department of Defense we have now, they're putting that possibility into the parameter. If you want to remove it, you remove it. You just say, hey, control line, no nuclear confrontation. We do have a government who has suggested nuclear confrontations of various sizes, from small to larger, repeatedly. And that's hard to blame on the machines, because I'm pretty sure they didn't come up with that. I'm pretty sure the machine and these sort of often addled elderly brains that we're working with are much more likely to do the next big war crime today than the machines. But yeah, but tools function along the lines of the hands they're in. Right? So, I mean, we got to be careful here. How you use a machine is often different from a machine, right? Let me give you an example. Almost all these people who are worried about this aren't worried about guns in this society, right? And the gun debate we have here is that the gun is not dangerous. It depends on whose hand it is. I'm not so sure I believe all parts of that argument, but I think it would go to AI as well. All these incredible powers, they depend on which hands they're in and how they're used. This reminds me of a similar debate 20 years ago, right? What about the internet, right? Is the internet good? Is the internet bad? The internet's a powerful tool. It can make life much better, and it does for some. It can make life much worse, and it does for some. Or social networking, right? Social networking and AI have driven the cost of high quality video misinformation to zero. So it's already shaping influence in our life, right? It's also how you're diagnosed and how claims are processed at your health insurer, and how audits are selected by the Internal Revenue Services, both of the various states and the federal government. It's often doing basic diagnostic when you're sick in medicine. It's doing college applications. A fair amount of collegiate classes run the risk of being a bunch of kids using an AI to write a report and then a professor using an AI to help him or her grade. So, I mean, this is already very much part of our life, and it's had some terrible impacts and some good ones. I think along the lines of the defense used AI, it is scary, but it's probably more than you think already part of the analyzing all the surveillance videos from flock cameras and every other surveillance device, phones, et cetera, and trying to find patterns of criminality or find individuals. So this is very much happening now. When you go to bed tonight, it'll be happening. When you woke up today, it was happening. And that's been true for a couple of years. So this is a reality. This is now. And this is a debate we need to have. And our predilection thus far has been to leave this monitoring and rulemaking to a small number of very generous political donors who run the large companies. And my guess is that just like every other time we've ever done that, that won't work.
1: Dr. Max Wolf, I want you to come back on the other side and give us some pointers about what it is that we can do, because we're already immersed, as you've just pointed out, in AI. It's all around us, but most of us are really, we're far removed, Dr. Max Wolf. We don't even know how far down the rabbit hole we have gone. I'm going to get some closing thoughts from you. So, oh no, stay
0: Sure,
1: right
0: I
1: there,
0: think.
1: because it's a no, stay right there. This is a big deal. Most of us don't know. Thank you, Roger. Computer love. Yes, we are. Thank you, Jeremy. Back with more People of Life with Santita Jackson in just a couple of minutes.
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5: We had some big news. For the third year in a row, Top Dog Law has made Inc. 5000 as one of the fastest growing personal injury law firms in America. And that ain't no accident. Know how that happened? That happened because of y'all. That happened because of y'all trusting us. That happened because y'all calling us, letting us know when you get into an accident, and trusting us to handle it. I repeat, that is no accident. This is 3 years

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1: Hey, we're talking about the issues driving the 2026 midterms, getting our young people registered to vote, 8.5 million newly able-bodied Americans could be imported into the process. Will they be brought in? Since 2024, 8.5 million new young people could be part of the voter rolls. What about AI? We're investing in the machines, but not in the people. Dr. Max Wolf is making a brilliant point. We're going to talk about this, carry this discussion over into the next hour here on Keep Hope Alive with Santita Jackson.

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0: 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That's 1-866-594-4673. And now, the Reverend Jesse Jackson.
5: Hey, everybody. Keep Hope Alive with Santita Jackson. We're talking with Dr. Max Wolf. We've been talking about getting our young people registered to vote. Between 2024 and 2026, 8.5 million youth became eligible to be registered to vote. In the state of Illinois, we are making Reverend Jackson's dream come true to have a diploma in one hand and a voter registration card in the other. It's the law. It's also the law in Texas. It's not being enforced in Texas, but we are pushing to enforce it here in the state of Illinois. Big roadblock for our young people, state IDs. So I think we're going to have to reach out to the Secretary of State so that we can get just free identification, free IDs for our young people. But let's talk about AI also. We keep hearing that it's going to eliminate jobs, making employment obsolete. Dr. Max Wolf makes the point that, you know, the pipe dream of the capital class has always been to find a way to have workers that they don't have to pay for. And here we are. That is what they're looking to do. Try making a phone call to get something done, and you will not speak to a person, I tell you that. It's a terrible thing. So let's talk about this. Let's talk about this and the issues driving the 2026 election cycle. Don't you think we should be asking questions about AI? There is a young man, Jacob Coxon, who had an explosive interview that was published in the Wall Street Journal this week, in which he said, you know, I had to resign from Anthropic, you know, having worked in the biggest, most prestigious companies in this space, because what they're doing, they don't have guardrails that will protect humanity. Indeed, they're putting us on a path to the elimination of humanity. Is that the way this is supposed to work? Dr. Max Wolf, I'm going to get some of your thoughts about this. And just everybody, what about voting? Our young people have the opportunity and they have the potential to completely reshape the political, social, and cultural landscape. Do they know how powerful they are? Back with more of Keep Hope Alive with Santita Jackson and Jeremy Geiger, my wingman, right here on iHeartRadio Networks. Back in just a moment.
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11: 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Call 1-866-594-HOPE. That's 1-866-594-4673.
12: I just want to ask a question. 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
13: Hey, everybody. Keep Hope Alive with Santita Jackson. It's a joy to be with you. We've been talking about AI. We've been talking about getting these 8.5 million newly minted 18-year-olds. That's right. They can vote. Since 2024, between 2024 and 2026, 8.5 million new persons in America are eligible to vote. wow, they could completely shape the political, social, and cultural landscape. They're already doing it. Do they know how much power they have? What about AI? We are so deeply immersed. Many of us don't know how deeply immersed we are in AI, what that means. And so this discussion about morals and ethics, Dr. Max Wolf is helping us to understand, no, this is not a new discussion. Capital has always looked for a way to for someone else to do their work for cheap or for free. So what does all of this mean? And what are the issues? And should these issues be at the heart of the 2026 discussion? Like, we now have a law in the state of Illinois named after Reverend Jesse Jackson, which enables all children all over town to be registered to vote as they turn 18. One of the hiccups that we're finding is that they were registering people in white affluent communities in Chicago and all around, but they were not doing it in poor black and brown communities. What about that? And the holdup, the barrier for so many of our black and brown children and poor children, is the fact that they don't have IDs. Why can't we get IDs? There's a lot that's on the table here. Joining Dr. Max Wolf is attorney C.K. Hoffler, chair of Rainbow Push, but of course she is a legal analyst on Court TV, the former president of the president emeritus of the National Bar Association, the largest and oldest black bar association in the world, more than 66,000 lawyers. And of course, the chair of the Transformative Justice Coalition, attorney Daryl Jones. They both have radio shows. Of course, attorney Hoffler, you are on WAOK in Atlanta at 11 o'clock every Tuesday, right?
14: Yes, Tuesday, 11 o'clock Eastern time. So 10 o'clock Central time. Every
13: and
14: Tuesday.
13: Of course, Attorney Jones, WOL, 12 noon Tuesday, Eastern Standard Time. You can catch him there, and it's the World Wide Web, everybody. So guess what? All you have to do is just go there and find them and look out for CK throughout the week on Court TV. We want to see more of her there. You know, as we bring you and Attorney Jones onto the show, I did want Dr. Wolf, who we've all been working together for many years now. You know, Dr. Wolf, I wanted you to speak to this. You said that this discussion about eliminating humanity, about making humanity's the need for humanity obsolete, certainly that this is not a new discussion. You said we need to look at where we're making the investment, because we're investing in these machines, but not in our children. You know, I mean, and they keep coming. Dr. Wolf.
15: I mean, I would tend to agree. Look, a lot of the reason to be richer than someone is to boss them around and feel better than them. So unfortunately, even that kind of perverted desire still needs people, because not much fun to be better than the people if they're not around anymore. So this always has its natural limit, although it's a harsh one. But look, I do think for a long time there have been efforts to be more profitable. More profitable tends to be lower cost of labor is one of the biggest or the biggest cost in a lot of things. If you can, you know, make machines generate more capital, then you can make outlandishly large profits for a little while. It's always interesting to the people who run these decisions. And on some very deep level, if you're part of the African diaspora in the United States, that's a little bit the story of your existence too. So in a way, it might be that the African-American community has a unique understanding of this, or a unique role in the history, certainly does, in this country, in the United States. But I also think that these new technologies can do all kinds of interesting things. You know, it does appear, though too early to know, that part of what various insurgent movements have used to be capable of competing is AI. AI in their drones, AI in their research, and so that has had a leveling effect. It's also quite clear that enormous investment is going into AI and massive disinvestments into our communities and our kids. And so if you take the money from our communities and our kids and you give it to the machines and the data centers, then the machines in the data centers are going to look like they're a better bet than our kids, and we're going to suffer for it, right? And so that comes down to what all these things do on some level, which are, what are your beliefs and what are your priorities? And the AI super cycle here is exciting for what the new technologies bring, but it reflects the worst of our kind of old and backward priorities and beliefs sometimes. It doesn't have to. And it could be liberating to some of those ideas, but it also could be a problem. And I think on this day, when we look at trillions going into data centers and the money being cut out of schools and SNAP benefits, it's hard not to think that we're being sold another bill of goods where everything they want is inevitable and everything we want is a misallocation of resources. And just as an economist, a studier of the allocation of resources, that always makes for a debate that starts and frames the questions in ways that are not good for the things a lot of us care about, including, you know, the next generation, which theoretically and historically was the excitement for what we could build in the future more than the next iteration of a technology stack.
13: Attorney C.K. Hoffler, which leads us into, I mean, there's so much that we've talked about today that's really at the hint that the center of which should be anyway, the 2026 discussion, because it's so much is upon us. AI is upon us. Getting these 8.5 million newly minted, these people could vote. They could completely change the landscape in America on every single level, getting them registered to vote. But, you know, getting people fed, Attorney Hoffler, and then stopping the hanging of Black people all over the country, young Black people. I mean, it just, it's like everything hits us at one time. What do you see as the issues? And you are also the mother of young college men. Mm-hmm. What are they talking about? What? And as a mother, what is your concern as a parent?
14: My concerns have been for some time, you know, when you do have young men, young Black men in particular, you always are concerned because we see the Nolan Wells cases, which, of course, at home, because he was a football player like both of my boys. One finally is out of football, but the other one is knee deep in football. And I think that we just see so many things and you're so concerned about them being targeted, about them being killed, about them having, you know, being placed in a position where you can't help them because they're adults. So they're on their own, they're circulating. So I have concerns, particularly about young Black men and their plight. There's so few. My older son is in law school now, and he tells me that there's so few Black men. And he's at a HBCU law school. He's at FAMU. Hmm. And he said they are absolutely the minority. So they are in, there are less, there are more white men, there are more every other group of people, there are more of them than Black men. So they are now the minority population in law schools. I would dare say that's the case in professional schools. I would dare say that's become the case in college. So what we're seeing is less and less Black men, Black young men being educated, going beyond high school if they finish high school. And the reason why that's relevant for today's discussion is because you talked about the over 8 million new voters that we can capture. And we need to capture these voters. We need to educate these voters. They're living a certain reality, but I can tell you one thing that MAGA has done and the conservatives have done effectively is they've done a great job with social media and brainwashing the next generation with social media and making them feel somehow that not them, but others are responsible for anything that's bad. It's not this administration, but it's a previous administration. So they've done an effective job with social media. And I don't think the Democrats, no matter how you define them, how you define us, I'm a Democrat too, I don't think we've done as effective job at communicating. So one of the challenges, Santita, is communicating. Even when we talk about AI, AI is, our kids have been used to AI more than we have been used to because they have been living on their phones forever. Our generation, I think people who are actually 40 and above, are the ones that are catching up, but the kids are there. And so with the kids being there and with there being misinformation, I think that's problematic, especially in this election season. So

0: getting out the message, getting out positive messages, and also making sure that we have a robust, and I know Daryl Jones is on the line, election protection effort at getting our lawyers out in these elections, making sure that people feel safe voting, giving them an avenue, educating them on the avenue if there's some problems at the when they go to the polls, making sure that people feel protected. I think that's the number one challenge that we're going to have in these elections coming up. People feeling unprotected, feeling that if they from physically unprotected and also unprotected in terms of any questions that they may have and not knowing what to do, not being well-versed, not being well-educated on the process. And so we have to go back into our community and continue to do that, continue to push. This is what Reverend Jackson was so much about in terms of people having the right to vote. We've got to triple those efforts, quadruple those efforts, or times them by 100 to get the message out. Otherwise, these young kids are going to just go based on what they saw on social media and who has the most effective campaign. And I can tell you, MAGA puts a lot of money in that, and they're doing a much better job than the Democrats. Much better.
1: Mm. Well, Attorney Daryl Jones, I mean, help us with that, because now you see we have a concerted effort to get young people registered to vote, particularly here in the state of Illinois, given the passage of this bill bearing Reverend Jackson's name. And one of the barriers we see, Attorney Jones, Attorney Hoffler, and Dr. Wolf, is ID. I mean, mm-hmm. We've got our young people. $20 for some people, for a few people, is nothing. For most people, it's everything. You know, so where do we go from here? I mean, because there's just so much that's coming at us at one time, Attorney Jones, so much.
2: Yeah, good morning, Santita, and you're absolutely right. And when you're talking about the $20 for the ID to be able to vote, what you're talking about, to put it clear, is a poll tax, right? Because you can't vote unless you pay this tax, unless you have touched this box, unless you can produce this document. In order to be able to produce this document, you've got to be able to go to the source to get the document, pay money to get the document, and then you can have the opportunity to cast your vote. That's a poll tax. That's exactly what it is. And so when we have, you know, organizations that are going out to have, you know, free IDs, right, so they cover the cost of getting the identification, that becomes extremely important. It also becomes, you know, a barrier. It really does become a block to young people who are just becoming part of the voting process, figuring out whether or not they want to invest the time in doing all that so that they can go and vote. So it really does become, you know, a hurdle for them to have to get over coming out of the gates as a young voter, immediate hurdle. You know, one of the things that you were laying out is that, you know, we have 8.5 million young people as of 2024, 2026 that are becoming eligible to vote and now are going to be the largest voting bloc potentially in our country. The other part, though, Santita, I also want to be certain that we lift up, is that we have 50 million eligible young voters right now that have the ability to vote. Half of them are not registered or engaged, and that's a concern. And one of the things that what Max Wolf was throwing out with AI, a lot of the technology will have the ability to give us the issues to get them engaged, to understand, you know, that their affordability is directly connected to AI and AI taking jobs and AI taking positions. All of that, I think, becomes extremely important today with regards to what we're doing. And I tell you, and I'm going to stop on this, one of the things that is most frightening to me right now going into this midterm election season, it's not simply the bizarreness that's going on with our courts and talking about mail-in voting, but one of the things that CK was talking about is that many of our voters, our seniors in particular, feel as though they're taking a risk to go out and vote. They're concerned that something will happen.

0: that there's going to be something at the polling place that will trigger an incident and be concerned for their safety. That's major. And I couple that with a Department of Justice that we have right now that is saying that, you know, they're going to be deploying 1,000 people to the polls, but not necessarily to help the voters, but to push forward on an agenda. All of that is extremely, extremely concerning. I'm so proud of the National Bar Association, because we're going to be, and President Carter has announced there's a program, national program, that it's implementing to help folks at the polls, wherever they are across the country, and to thwart off some of the challenges that we may see coming. So there's a lot that's going on, Santita. There's so much to cover. There's so many concerns. But I'm proud of the fact that folks are stepping up to the plate to you know, make seniors feel comfortable, to make people feel comfortable going to the polls to vote, and to fight in the courts when appropriate.
1: Dr. Wolf, you interact with our young people. Are they disengaged from voting, or do they want to be involved? I mean, and if so, what do they see as the issues that loom large in their lives?
2: I mean, I have a young daughter, but she's only 9, so I think her political engagement, her crowd is low, right? Probably because of age. So I don't know how much of a bellwether she is. And I teach graduate students in New York City, which is a different demographic. I would say that younger American people are more progressive than any of the generations I interact with. So anyone under 50, 60. And I think they're pretty progressive. I also think they feel deeply alienated and distrustful of politics as a process, and pretty disengaged, and of politicians of every stripe. I mean, they have their people they like, but if they like someone, it's an individual fan, you know? So I'm in New York, we have an interesting thing going on with our mayor, who's an interesting mayor. He's quite young too, and is quite popular, despite what some of the national media might tell you. He's quite popular with New Yorkers. People who are afraid of or hate New York, who've moved out a long time or never been here, seem to dislike him. I don't know exactly what to attribute that to, but it's not necessarily informed positions, right? It's sort of more knee-jerk or identity stuff. But here, with New Yorkers of various stripes and education levels, he's pretty popular. Actually, probably the most popular we've seen in a long time. He's particularly popular with young people because he kind of is one. And I think there is an issue with AI and with the politics, too, is young people like someone who sounds and smells and looks different and who's interested in the things they're interested in. And I think we've had this weird world where everyone tells us, with good reason, all the time being remade by technology, largely administered by career political figures who've done a lot of kowtowing to special interests and are now deep into their years. And having a professional government guide technology policy when a lot of the people in the groups are pretty disengaged from these technologies and probably don't knowingly or extensively use or understand them, has created an issue right there too, which is young people aren't going to feel seen and represented all that well by somebody who's very familiar with all the things they learned made their lives hard and is older than their grandparents. And so I do think they're dealing with that a little bit too, because we're in a discussion about having, you know, politician after politician, and like, you know, the debate is if they're still alive and cognizant. So yeah, I could see that as something of a turnoff for a younger crowd worried about the future. And I would say too, the idea that we have a guaranteed shot at a decent future as Americans is dead with younger people. It hasn't been their life experience. And even middle class Americans don't believe they're guaranteed or going to get much. And so they're quite nervous about basic ability to sort of go to the doctor and pay for transportation and pay to eat and expectations about steady employment. I think those have largely succumbed to the turmoils and disappointments of the last 10 years or so.
1: You know what, everybody? That has to be it. We're going to have Owen Higgins talking to us about AI, because it's something that we do need to talk about. We've been talking about it. He's the author of Owned, How the Tech Billionaires on the Right Bought the Loudest Voices in the Room. Dr. Max Wolf, Attorney C.K. Hoffler, AOK every Tuesday at 11 a.m. Eastern Standard Time, and Attorney Daryl Jones, WOL in Washington, D.C., 12 noon Eastern Standard Time. Hope to see all of you at the Congressional Black Caucus this week. Back with more of People Alive with Santita Jackson in just a moment.
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0: Such a bad way to live.
1: Such a bad way to live.
0: Who is to blame?
1: Who is to blame?
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4: Praise the Lord, everybody. I am Brother Jerome Reed, member and manager of the Sons of Abraham from Jackson, Mississippi. Also assistant to Evangelist Mary Reed from Early Morning Prayer, Praise, and Worship Program. 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I pray that something we pray, sing, a scripture we talk about will perk the hearts of those that don't know the Lord and come to the realization that God has the best train going and you can't do better than serving God.
5: What? Painful, but it's true. The tech billionaires have bought so many of the great progressives, and they pull them under their wing. And he is the senior AI reporter for the IT Brew newsletter. It's always a joy to have you, and when I can catch up with you, Owen Higgins. How are you doing?
6: Thank you. Oh, I'm doing well. Thank you. It's a real pleasure to be on with you.
5: Well, you know what I tell you, attorney C.K. Hoffler, who is a legal analyst on Court TV, chair of Rainbow Push, brilliant, brilliant lawyer, and attorney Daryl Jones, who is also a brilliant lawyer, chair of the Transformative Justice Coalition. He and Barbara Arnwine are the leaders in voter registration. Really.

0: in this space in the United States today. They just wanted to stay and hear you. They both have radio shows. Of course, Attorney Hofflers is based in Atlanta, but it's everywhere, WAOK. She wants to be in touch with you every Tuesday at 11 a.m. Eastern Standard Time. And of course, Attorney Darrell Jones, WOL, out of Washington, D.C. But of course, you can hear it everywhere at 12 noon every Tuesday. They wanted to hear what you have to say, because of course, they would like to connect with you, bring you onto their shows. Because most Americans, let me just step back a bit before we get to Mr. Coxon, to Jacob Coxon and what he did say. I don't think we realize, A, how immersed we are in AI. Number one, we don't understand it. We don't know how immersed we are in it. So when you have, Mr. Harari from the World Economic Forum talking about useless eaters, and you have people saying that, they're going to make employment obsolete. That's what AI will do. The war games, 95%. The war games, if you left it to AI, they would use a nuclear option. Wow. There's a whole lot to unpack here, Mr. Higgins.
1: Yeah,
0: And you gotta
1: there
0: help
1: is.
0: us. Help us, and please go for it.
1: Yeah, there is. So I think that, the first thing I would say is that AI is, like you say, pretty ubiquitous. It's used in almost, and on some level, it's used on every in every aspect of our day-to-day life. It's not just the tech industry. Industries and organizations across the economy and across civic and public life are utilizing this technology, whether or not they really realize it to one extent or another. So I think I would start by just saying that you're completely right about how it's kind of infiltrated its way into everything. And I don't even necessarily think that that is a positive or negative thing. It's just a description of reality, right? Like, there's nothing. Ultimately, it's important to understand AI as a technology rather than something that is acting or doing something by itself, because it's not. It doesn't. It can't act independently. It can't think. It can't, come up with different ideas. There's no gray area in any of its answers. It's still a binary thinking machine, as it were, like a binary piece of technology where it does either one thing or the other. And I think that part of the reason that Mr. Coxon's warning, and I'll talk about that in a second, but I think one of the reasons that this stuff has really caught on is that there is a kind of misunderstanding of what AI is and does, and that has led people to be more open to the idea that it is specifically dangerous to us in a way that I simply don't really agree with. And so just to talk about what Mr. Coxon is saying, he's warning of the danger of AI, that it's spiraling out of control, that we need to have some sort of committee or commission. I mean, I'm kind of mixing him and Dario Amodel's the CEO of Anthropic. What he came out and said that he wants to have a third party observer there to to and these this third party commissioner observers, by the way, I should say, is kind of very clearly someone who's going to be selected by the companies themselves. So this isn't really independent. This is them saying, we want to have this kind of like band-aid on the problem here, this problem of how powerful these machines can get, but we want that band-aid to be completely controlled by us, and we want it to be under our kind of like we want to decide who's put on this thing. And so I think that that is important. I also want to just add that one of the groups or slash organizations that is being suggested as one of the observers is Meter. And by the way, like, I want to be clear that like they are like they should be you know, the model evaluation and threat research.

0: It's a nonprofit research institute that works on these models and kind of keeps an eye on them. Yes, like it's important for them to be involved. But I would say that Mr. Coxman went to go work for them immediately after leaving Anthropic. So he should be kind of understood as someone who he is saying this. Whether or not we should really completely believe it or not is another thing. The warnings do seem to be a little over the top to me. But you know, we should also keep in mind the ulterior motives that some of these people may have in saying this stuff in the way that they're saying it. Because really, really, if the people who were in charge of this technology really believed in their bones that there was a 10% or more chance that continuing to develop this technology could lead to human extinction, if they really, really believed that, then they would stop developing it, just stop developing it immediately, shut it all down, and close their companies. Now, of course, they're not going to do that. So it makes me a little skeptical that they really, really believe it. However, and just this is just the last thing that I'll say here, and thank you for letting me kind of ramble a little bit. But the last thing I would say is that even given all of my skepticism about like what they're saying and the level of actual threat here and the way that they are. Presenting the threat, I think, more than the level of threat, or the way that they're presenting the threat. I think that we should take advantage of the opportunity we have here to institute some real regulations and constrain these companies a little bit. And that's kind of why I'm very like skeptical of the way that they are saying we want to control how we're regulated. We want to control how people are, you know, constraining our technology. And I think, hey, it's good that you guys want regulation and constraint, but let's make sure that that regulation and constraint is really done by a third party, like, you know, like the government.
1: Well, no, help us to understand why you're not alarmed, you know, why you're a skeptic. That's very helpful, because we've not heard a lot of skeptics given air. You tell me, because now, yeah, sure. I think maybe it's because we don't understand AI, but also I think there's a fair amount of mistrust of these oligarchs. You know, have they ever really had humanity's best interest at heart? I think not. So help me to understand what is it that we're looking at?
0: Right. Well, I wouldn't say that I'm skeptical of the risk. I mean, I think that there is a risk to this technology continuing to be developed. But I think that where I'm skeptical is of, and this may sound kind of pedantic, this may sound like I'm kind of really getting granular in definitions, but I do think this is important, right? Like, these machines are not thinking. They don't have culture, and they are not doing these things, in my opinion, they are not doing these things for reasons that we can't understand, or reasons that have nothing to do with what they're being instructed to do, right? So there's this Hugging Face attack, this swarm of OpenAI agents are deployed to solve a problem, and they end up hacking into Hugging Face, which is an open source repository. I'm sorry if I'm being too jargony or technical here, but essentially what they did was they did this and they weren't instructed to. And so people kind of saw this as an emergency, like a real problem. But there are kind of some unanswered questions here, which is like, did they take instruction from other agents or from other things that they found as they were looking for the solution to this problem? And the thing is that we don't actually know, because the investigation into it didn't allow for that. It didn't look into that. This is a meter investigation, by the way. It didn't look into that. And so without really knowing that, and you know, with what we do know, it seems more likely that what happened is that these agents, this AI, was given an instruction, and there is a logical interpretation of it that you could have, like a binary yes, no, like to kind of each question going down a chain of yes, no answers, where it could find that was an acceptable solution. And so see that within the parameters of what it was asked to do, right? So if I ask you,

0: to provide a solution for a problem that I give you. If I say, you know, Santita, I'm going to ask you to come back I'm going to give you an exam of 4 multiple choice questions. I want you to come back with the correct answers to all of those. And, I want you to do it in a certain amount of time. You're not Santita, you're Santita in the AI agent, right? And so you're like, okay, well, I'm going to do this. And that's the yes, no binary that I've been given. And, you know, I'm kind of deployed out to figure out a different way to do this and to look at all the different ways that I can do it. And there's a certain way that I can do it that involves kind of, and I'm not quite sure. And so one of the ways that I can do is kind of hack into this repository and find what how this is going to be scored. But then once I find that out, I also know that if I hack into anywhere, I'm going to get in trouble. And so I have to kind of cover my tracks on that. There's an interpretation of that, and this is the interpretation I think that is kind of taken off, that like this shows a malicious action on the part of the AI agent. This shows that the AI agent thought for itself and was trying to be duplicitous and was trying to be sneaky, right? But there's also mm-hmm. an interpretation of this where it actually is logical that it would do this, and these are all logical things, and that it may have been given also other instructions or taken some of the things that it saw as instructions to do that. Now, this is all kind of complicated and jargony and perhaps a little boring, but the thing is that there are a lot of questions here that we don't actually know the answers to, and there are a lot of ways that this can be interpreted in ways that are a kind of binary yes-no and a very basic understanding of how this stuff would play out. And without really knowing that, I think that we have to err toward the more simplistic and solution here that doesn't involve artificial general intelligence, which are these machines thinking for themselves. Now, having said all of that, I do agree that there is risk here, because if we as humans aren't thinking of the instructions that we are giving to these agents, which again are still very powerful, they can still do a lot of things. If we are not thinking about like the different ways that it might be interpreted logically, because that's not, the humans don't think about this, right? Like we don't have a completely black and white yes no binary way of thinking about things. There's a lot of gray area, there's a lot of nuance. Like we think about things in different ways. It's not just one or two answers. There are different ways that we can think, and we can also independently think about different ways to do things. But because our brains think that way, and because our brains are so powerful and can consider all this stuff, it actually gives us a blind spot where we don't think about the possible logical inference that a software machine like this may end up in. Because it has interpreted the question or the instruction that has been given. And then we end up in a thing where, yes, now we have these AI agents, and they may not be like, quote unquote, going rogue, and they may not be like, quote unquote, acting independently, but they may be doing things that kind of, that we might perceive as that, because we don't completely understand what's going on. And that is where the threat and the risk begins. Because if you tell one of these agents or like an agent swarm to go do this, and it kind of interprets that or interprets different instruction in such a way, and you haven't put in guardrails to every possible way that things could kind of spiral out of control, then you do have a situation where AI would be able to, you know, shut down things or hack things. I don't think that we are anywhere near it, like dropping nukes on us. We're not in the Terminator universe, you know, like we're not, I don't think that it's going to, get like biological weapons and develop that kind of thing. But I think we are maybe getting to a point where these agents are so powerful in what they are able to do that there is just a unique risk there. Everything that we've talked about here and everything that these AI people are warning us about, it can be very scary and very risky, even without the AI being like thinking for itself. Even without us getting to a doomsday scenario, we're still in a place where there is a lot of risk.
1: So how do we, you're sharing with us that we have far more power over AI than we know. But then how is it that you have to play these war games and 95% of the time they exercise a nuclear option? Who is working in this system, Owen?
0: Right. Well, the reason that they use them using the nuclear option is because you are giving a piece of software an instruction, right, which is win the game, and then you're not putting any parameters or guardrails to it. And so, like,
1: Well,
0: if
1: put a
0: one
1: pin
0: of
1: in
0: the
1: that
0: options
1: because
0: to win the game, sorry, go ahead.
1: no, I'm sorry, put a pin in that because you've got Secretary Hegseth who's upset with Anthropic because he says, this is how I want to play the game. I want to be able to deploy drones that kill people. I want to be able to do this, and you won't let me do this. That's a problem. Now you need to get over to the Pentagon because that's where your big contract comes from, some of them anyway, and you need to talk to me because I'm about to make you do what I need you to do. Well, help me. How's this supposed to
0: Right.
1: work?
0: So that is, I think, one of the most terrifying applications of this technology that's out there is targeting and deploying drones, and the way that it's being used, the way that it was used in Gaza to target civilians. This is like that's been extensively reported on. And really, it's the kind of thing, just to stick with that for a second, it's the kind of thing that once you open the door to that, at that point, that technology is out there. That use of the technology is out there. I think that stuff is absolutely terrifying because, again, I mean, this is the kind of the flip side of this. This is not a tech. This technology doesn't think. It doesn't feel. It doesn't have any kind of like independent thought, as you're saying, right? So, the only guardrails on it, and I think this is what you were saying, and this is exactly right, are the guardrails that were put in place by these tech companies that have developed the AI, right? And if those guardrails aren't there, then the Pentagon or any other kind of military in any country is going to be or military contractor is going to be able to use it. What Hegseth is really asking them for as well, and this is also like terrifying, is hey, I want a piece of technology that's going to not only be able to be utilized to target and to attack, but also won't tell us no if we ask it to do something. We want something that not only allows us to kill people, to target them, but also that will tell us yes when we ask it to do stuff, even if it's dangerous, even if doing this might set off a chain reaction of other militaries doing other things. Doesn't matter. We wanted to say yes, and I think that the military application of AI is a separate thing from what Coxon is saying, certainly, but it's absolutely terrifying, and I think it's probably the space where AI should be most tightly regulated, if not only if not completely banned.
1: Owen Higgins, everyone, the author of Owned, How Tech Billionaires on the Right Bought the Loudest Voices on the Left. You have got to get this book. And you got to come back, Owen, because we've got to have a deeper understanding of AI, just not how it's applied broadly with these big contracts, but how we can use it in our everyday life. We just, because you're saying that, wait a minute, before we go too far on this thing, we really need to understand what it is, and most of us don't. Most of us now are just frightened of it. Of course, senior AI reporter for the IT Brew newsletter. It's always a joy to have you with us, and I cannot wait to have you back on.
0: Thank you so much. Can't wait. And thank you for having me.
1: Oh, much love and many blessings. The Santita Jackson. Keep up alive with Reverend with Santita Jackson. Wow, it's hard for me to get that out, everybody. Been doing this for 22 years, but here we are. Keep up alive with Santita Jackson. God bless you, everybody.
2: Coming up, we'll have closing thoughts from Reverend Jesse Jackson right here on Keep Hope Alive.
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11: 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Staying true to founder Frank Blunson's principles. It's a timely recap of the news of the day that affect all of us. 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
1: Hey, everybody. I encourage you to get Owen Higgins' book, Owned, How the Tech Billionaires on the Right Bought the Loudest Voices on the Left. You've got to get that. And get into the IT Brew newsletter. 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And, of course, attorney C.K. Hoffler and attorney Daryl Jones on WAOK and WOL Radio. 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And everybody, I hope you know that I love you. 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
15: Good afternoon on this beautiful Sunday afternoon. You are listening to Straight Talk, and we are so happy and delighted to have you on board. This is Jim Evans, along with Representative Earl Banks, Senator Sally Norwood.

0: Wood, Senator Hillman Frazier, businessman Dr. Leroy Walker, and Pastor Herb Anderson at the controls. And gentlemen, we have 51 days left before Dignity Day, November 3rd, when we can get these rascals out of office and begin the process of taking back control of this democracy from the thugs who, Leroy, who we gave it over to 18, 19 months ago. It is critical, Leroy Walker, that everybody vote, and know what you're voting for, and look at some of these folks who enable these people. Senator Frazier, I read something, we're going to talk about that too, that somebody running for the U.S. Senate has some crazy thing to say. Nothing but another enabler of these thugs because of their cowardness. It want to let some thugs take over completely the government of the United States, Leroy, and set us back 50 years in advancement of people in this democracy for liberty and justice for all. They want to give this over to tyranny, and I know, Leroy, we're not going to allow it to happen.
1: Well, we can't allow that to happen, and that's why we on Straight Talk impress upon all of the individuals in our listening audience to please go and vote. Take somebody with you, as Earl Banks would always encourage us to employ. Let's make absolutely sure that we don't waste this opportunity. This is a tremendous opportunity for our community, for the people, and for democracy. A lot is at stake. Scott Colon is working diligently in his area. Bennett Thompson is working overtime to do his level best to make absolutely sure that the quality of life that we are expecting and we can enjoy will come to fruition. And that's exactly what we're looking for today. We want a better life for all individuals. And the only way we're going to do that is we got to get up off of our behind, not sit at home and wait for something to fall out of the sky for us. It is not going to happen. We're going to have to go and vote ourselves. And early voting and doing our level best to make absolutely sure that people who don't have a ride to the polls are going to be able to get a ride to the polls. And I know the 100 Black Men of Jackson is working on that. So is the churches that I have had a conversation with ministers that are going to have their vans ready to carry people to the polls. So this is a very, very serious, Jim. This is an opportunity 51 days from now to be able to demonstrate democracy and how important it is to all people.
2: Senator?
3: Right. Yeah, this is probably the most important election in our lifetime because our democracy is being threatened right now. I'm going to encourage all the folks I know to vote early. If you're 65 years old, age or older, you're going to be able to count on election day. If you're still vote early because you don't know what to expect on election day. The opposition, they feel threatened by the possible outcome of the election. In order to beat them at that, we should vote early as possible to make sure that they don't do anything crazy on election day. I heard they're going to have ICE agents at polling places on election day. They're going to try to disrupt voting. But in order to beat them at their own game, we could beat them by going out voting early because once you vote early, your vote will be counted. And also on election day, if you can't physically go to the polling place, they can bring the ballots out to you so you can vote that way. So by all means, vote as early as you can because it's the most important election that I've seen in my lifetime because our democracy is on trial. And we're going to deliver the verdict, whether or not we're going to let them take the democracy or we're going to send reinforcements to rescue the democracy. So November 3rd is a very important day for us to make sure that we do rescue the democracy so we can have free elections going forward in the future. But I agree wholeheartedly with you. We're going to have to get on it because voting can overcome any trick they try to pull this time around.
1: Well, what kind of questions would ICE agents have individuals that are standing in line, what kind of questions would they be asking us? Clearly, we got our ID, and we know what poll we're supposed to be serviced at. What is it that they're looking for here?
3: Well, if you don't look American, they might try to stop you from voting, and that's a form of harassment and intimidation.
1: What does American look like?
3: That's a good question, because I remember going to one year, I landed at the airport waiting for the embassy to come get me, but the guy stood there and waited. And he said, finally, I was waiting for a real American to take to the embassy, but I didn't look like a real American. I was not white, Anglo-Saxon, or Protestant. But that's the perception some have. If you don't look a certain way, they might question on election day, and that's going to discourage some folks from getting out voting on that day. And something else they're doing, they are purging folks from the roll.
1: Right.
3: I was at church this morning, and I talked. One candidate got up and said that she running for a particular office, but when she checked the voting polling place, she had been purged. But she has corrected that since then, so she is on the roll. So check your voting status to make sure that you are on the polling, on the roll, so you can't vote on election day. You can't call the circuit clerk's office to find out whether or not you're there. If you're not there, they can correct that before election day. We need every vote on election day. We can't afford to lose one, not one.
1: One of the things that I love hearing Earl Banks talk about is that the credentials that you need. Earl, could you elaborate a little bit on that? You were saying that, you know, you can have an ID that's 10 years old as long as, you know.
0: That's true, Leroy. You got it. I need to elaborate. You're saying it. You know, your ID can be up to 10 years old, expired driver's license, expired state ID, or whatever you get. If you don't have it, you can go down to the circuit clerk's office and call them, tell them you need an ID for voting. And the state of Mississippi has to provide you with one. So that is what you need to do. If you don't have an ID, get an ID. But first of all, you need an ID if you are registered. So
1: Right. Register
0: to vote. And
1: Right. Remember,
0: if you change your precinct, you should. Now, you don't have to, but you should change your precinct to where you reside. Now, the other thing, too, your ID address on your ID does not have to match where you vote. Again, your ID address does not have to match where you vote. Because in 10 years, you may have moved one time, two times, three times, or 10 times. It doesn't matter. As long as your name and your photograph match, whether it's today or 10 years ago, they match. The photograph and the name must match, not the address. Remember, not the address, just the name and the photograph must match. Not the address. Address does not matter when you show them your address. They're not even supposed to look at your address. They're supposed to look at your name and photo, and whatever address is registered for you to vote, that's all that matters on the poll book. The address on the poll book is what matters, not that the address on the ID has to match the poll book. It doesn't have to happen. So remember, if you have a problem, vote by affidavit. Vote by affidavit. And check your voting status before you go vote, if you can. There's several websites out there where you can do that. And I hope we can get Zach Wallace with us next weekend after and talk about voting and what people have to look forward to and do. Thank you.
1: Well, it's very important, Earl, that people understand the component that is involved in this whole process, because 51 days from now is going to be a test of dignity for our people in this community and other communities, that we should be about the business of doing whatever we can to assist each other in making a difference in our community. We're going to have to do this. This is a critical time, Jim, as you know. And the individuals who call themselves politicians are chomping at the bit, doing their level best to outthink us and outwork us. And I'm saying to you that we need to work diligently, hard, and committed. We got to be intentional, as Kevin Frazier has always said. We have to be intentional about this whole process called voting and democracy.

0: We got to make it happen. So, ladies and gentlemen, and the listening audience, we impress upon all of you, please go and vote. Do not let mundane excuses prevent you from going and voting at this time.
1: Well, Leroy, I think that was well said. I think Jim has something to say right now. Jim?
2: Well, I don't know exactly what you...
1: We had that driver commercial up there.
2: I don't know exactly what you wanted me to say, but I'm going to say we're going to take a break and we'll be right back.
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5: Praise the Lord, everybody. I am Brother Jerome Reed, member and manager of the Sons of Abraham from Jackson, Mississippi. Also assistant to Evangelist Mary Reed from Early Morning Prayer, Praise, and Worship Program. 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
1: We're back, and you are listening to Straight Talk on this beautiful Sunday afternoon, and we're just delighted to have you on board. This is Jim Evans, along with Representative Earl Banks, Senator Sada Norwood, Senator Hillman Fraser, Businessman Leroy Walker, and Pastor Herb Anderson at the control. And Senator Norwood, we got a special guest on the line.
10: Yeah, Brother Evans, and to Straight Talk family, we have a long time, a tenured member of the Masonic Order, that he's risen to the top in Mississippi, where he provides leadership to many lodges and courts and auxiliaries throughout the state of Mississippi. And he also serves as the pastor of one of our finest institutions here in the state. And he's always opens his door to be actively engaged in the in civic duties and responsibilities. And so this afternoon, just like to welcome to Straight Talk, Brother Grandmaster Pastor Tony Christmas.
11: God bless you. Glad to be here with y'all. Looking forward to having a fruitful conversation.
1: Well, we're glad to have you and glad to have you to let the folks know. We know you've been working on the front lines, and we're just glad to have you so our audience can share the experience and you can share the experience with our Leroy. This is an ally that makes it happen silently and verbally and a real ally for the working hard for the progress of our people.

0: mean, that's who I would describe this young man as, a man who's working hard for the enlightenment and the uplifting of our people, and he's working at it every day. We're glad to have you on Straight Talk.
1: Glad to be here. Thank you all.
2: And we really want to get some color from you in terms of helping us to illuminate the position that we have been articulating for the longest. Get people to go and vote. What is it that you see as a, and I'm not going to say silver bullet, but do you have any valuable information to help us to impart to our listening audience to get them to become more engaged and get them to see the importance of saving our democracy by voting?
1: Well, my message has been this. I've been blessed to have voting capabilities all over the state of Mississippi. We have lodges in every county in the state of Mississippi. So at the beginning of the year, when I realized who we had running, Scott Colomb and Benny Thompson, the two that I was headlining most of, when we did our traveling around from the top of the state to the Mississippi Gulf Coast, we put a message together to everybody that this is our time. We've been quiet and we've been silent for years. Nobody really said anything. And what I found out from the Masonic family is because nobody really educated us and put pressure upon us to be seen and to be heard. So, of course, I was new at it, and didn't nobody tell me that I couldn't do it. So I put it there to everybody and said, this is our time to do that. We have to get engaged. We have to be seen. We have to be heard. We're going to be professional about it, but we're not going to be afraid to say who it is that we support and what we're going to do about it. So the pressure has been put on them. They have answered the call. And not only did we just talking about the men, which is about 5,500 of us across the state of Mississippi. I'm not even including the women put together with the Eastern Stars and the Heroes of Jericho, are probably larger than the men. We're the leaders. We're supposed to get our wives and our daughters and our sons, cousins, uncle, aunts, everybody in this family. We're the communication pole for that. We tell you what we're doing, and we get you involved. And I put responsibilities upon all of the brothers, the Masonic, the men, Master Masons, to say, I hold you accountable if you don't put a phone call into your child, your son, and make sure that he takes his family to vote. And this is who we're voting for. I believe voting as a block, this is my little thing. Make up your mind who you're going to vote for. Take your personalities out of it. Don't get angry with somebody because they didn't do everything that you required while they were in office. Like, I use Obama as a good example of that. I love him. I think he's the best president to ever live. But I did not agree with everything that he did. And some things that he passed, things that he did that I totally disagree with. But for the main part of his presidency, he did a fantastic job in running the United States, because I had to get out of my head that he was a black man in there for black people. That wasn't the case. He was a black man who was the president of the United States. That's for all people. So stop looking at it from a personality standpoint of what's in it for you personally, and look at it what's in it for our people, black people. And he did a lot for black people. If you really know your history, you do your research, you'll find out that a lot of things he did, just like Benny Thompson. I get tired of people saying, Benny ain't done nothing for us. Congressman Thompson ain't never did anything for black people. Go do your research before you start saying things like that. Find out what he's really did. He has put money in Mississippi. I tried to put money in Mississippi for years. We can't help it if we have a governor who will not allow that money to get to us. Man. That's why we're powerful. And we take those people out and put the right people in. I can't wait to find out who I'm supposed to vote for governor. But I'm trying to get past. I'm trying to stick with one thing at a time. Right now, we got to get the Senate race. After that's over, I'm waiting on Senator Norwood and Senator Frazier to tell me, hey, this is our choices. We're going to start listening and looking for who's going to do the best for the state of Mississippi, and then we're going to put out the call. And when the call goes out, we're going to move. Now, the problem I've had with the churches is this. I have been everywhere I preach today. I had two services. Everywhere I go, you're going to hear something about voting. Not only are you going to hear about voting, but you're going to know who I'm voting for. Now, I don't tell people who to vote for. I just tell people who I'm supporting.
2: Right.
1: And to give them an idea of this is where I'm going. And then I kind of tell them a little bit about the person, why I support that person. But the problem I have with the churches is my fellow pastors. I don't know what it is that has gotten into us as a group of leaders who are afraid to mention politics in the pulpit. I cannot understand that. I just can't get over that. I have had discussions with them. I'm also the moderator for the Hinds County Baptist Association of Churches in Hinds County. So it's like 23 churches in that organization that we work together. And I have been pressing them to get up on Sunday morning. Every Sunday morning, you need to remind your people to vote. And most of them will not do that. I ask the question, why won't you talk about it? I cannot get an answer. But I'm not going to give up. And if I come into your pulpit, you better not invite me to preach because I'm going to say something about voting. And I'm going to tell your people to go and vote. And I try to remind them about the 60s. If those pastors in the 60s didn't talk about voting, you'll still be changing clothes in a color bathroom.
2: Mm-hmm. That's right.
1: So yep. I'm trying to get them to understand it started in the church.
3: Mm-hmm.
1: Why have we left the church and expect everybody to do this? I'm going to say this here, and I don't mean this the way it sounds,
3: mm-hmm.
1: but I'm going to say it.
3: Mm-hmm.
1: I went to a rally back in the 60s. Look, women are doing a fantastic job. Let me put that out there first. Women are doing a fan. They're leading everything. I was a speaker at the Freedom Fund, NAACP Freedom Fund last night at the Masonic Temple. And I'm looking at the leaders. All of them are women. Back in the 60s, it was all men.
3: Mm-hmm.
2: Yeah.
1: This whole thing has flip-flopped. I'm not put down on women. Look, I have women in my church who are powerful. They take care of me. They carry the message. They do what they're supposed to do. I'm just asking, where are the men? What happened to us? Why have we went in the closet and turned all the responsibility of leading the black race or leading the Negro people in the community to women? I don't have a problem with that. I thank God for them, because if it wasn't for them, I don't know where we'd be.
3: Mm-hmm.
1: But I want to know what happened to the men. Men, we need to get it together. We need to get back strong. We need to get back out and get with our women counterparts and make things happen.
3: Mm-hmm. You're absolutely right, Pastor.
2: You think that,
3: yeah.
2: Go ahead, Solid.
3: Yeah. Well, I wanted to say.
4: I tell you. No, go ahead, Herb.
3: I was just wanted to kind of respond to the pastor on several different levels. First of all, of course, with response to the question about why pastors seem to be a little timid when it comes to politics, I think that it's because of misinformation, for one thing, not a good understanding about the fact that we can encourage people to vote. And as you said, not tell people who to vote for. I think they misunderstand that. And I think some have been intimidated and afraid of people who are saying that if you get involved in politics, we're going to take away your 501c3 status and, make you pay taxes and do a lot of other things like that. So I think some pastors are intimidated about that because they don't have a good understanding about that. But I've just returned from about 20 years in Jacksonville, Florida, where the churches there are extremely active in getting people out to vote. We have what we call Soul to the Polls, where all the churches get together, provide their church vans to take people to the polls, because in Florida we have early voting. So every Sunday they take people to the polls to vote during the early voting season. I have one pastor in Jacksonville, Florida, who would not allow you to be a member of his church if you're not registered to vote, not knowingly. You can't be a member of his church knowingly if you're not registered to vote. And he emphasizes the importance of voting. So the pastors there in Florida are involved in getting people to the polls and involved in encouraging people to register to vote as well. And I think that in our area, maybe some people are just intimidated, Brother Chrysler, about saying things in the pulpit like that because they've been threatened about taking away their 501c3 status. So that's part of the thing that I think the problem that we're experiencing in the churches. But the churches can play a major role, and if not for the church leadership that was provided during the civil rights struggle, we wouldn't have had the powerful leaders that we had. They all came out of the churches.

0: to where we are today. So
1: that's right.
0: We got to remember that foundation that we stand upon.
1: Yeah, but Herb, you, anytime a pastor or a leader of a congregation is going to stand in the pulpit, and you know good and well that healthcare has fallen apart, education still being crippled. When you look at the infrastructure, when you look at leadership in various positions, a pastor or an individual who is purported to be the leader should take, you know, take the stand that is going to lift people to a higher platform. Why is it that you can't see that, Chris?
2: I don't know why they can't see it. And listening to what the other pastor said about the 501(c), I even put that information. It's one thing I give Trump credit for. He took that out. And I expressed that to everybody, that that's not a law. You can talk about whatever you want to talk about. And to be honest with you, they was talking about it all the time, even before it was changed. White clergyman was talking about voting that they know how to do it. It's a smart way to know how to talk about stuff without even mentioning about voting. And you got to be smart enough to know how to use words and encourage people to go do things, even if you are, even if the law was there. But the law is gone, and I've shared that and said, come on, let's get together. We put messages together. Look, the NAACP has provided a whole book on things you can talk about voting. But fear has set in to pastors where they are afraid to talk about it and trying to say you don't mix religion and politics. I don't know where y'all got that from.
3: Pastor, you just hit it. It's fear that's doing it, but we're going to take a break and we're going to be right back.
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5: We're back, and you are listening to Straight Talking this beautiful Sunday afternoon, and we're just delighted to have you on board. This is Jim Evans, along with Representative Earl Banks, Senator Sally Norwood, Senator Hillman Frazier, businessman Leroy Walker, Pastor Herb Anderson at the controls, and we've been joined by Pastor Chrysler, but also the Grand Master Masonics, and just a leader in the community. And I had to go to this break when he was talking about, what do you do when they talk about limits that place on churches? And he said those limits are no longer there. So I wanted to pick back up with that. Tell the folks at the church again, Reverend, that's not even a law anymore.
6: That's not a law anymore. You can talk about politics. You can lead your people in the direction that they need to go in. I just encourage everybody to be smart. Do your homework. Talk to your congregation and be intelligent about what you're trying to inform them about. And then the main thing, you know, we have a lot of people who are registered, but who just do not go vote. And eventually, after you miss it, I think four times federal elections, they drop your name off the roll. So all of that comes into play, but the main thing is having, and we don't need to just do that for this election. And Mississippi have an election almost every year. We need to go every time. Every time the polls are open, you need to be a pastor who's in the pulpit saying, we have an election on this day, go vote. We have a runoff on this day, I need you to go vote. And then, do you not know that we have organizations now? You can look at the tell when a person voted. This is where I got my church really involved, because they didn't know I had that kind of, I could find that out. We have organizations, NAACP, One Voice, people like that, Working Together Mississippi. They can go and pull the voting rolls and give them to you to look at to see if that person voted in these many years. That's how I did my research for my church and found out that we had some laggers in the congregation who was not voting. Then you got to have enough guts to call that person and say, why haven't you voted in the last three elections? Right. I expect you to do better this time. I mean, you got to do a little work, but it pays off in the end, because you can change everything. Look, I'm excited because I believe that we're going to change Mississippi. We're going to get our senator. And then next year, when this governor's, whenever we make a decision about who that's going to be, I'm going to get the Masonic family to meet with the Divine Nine, we're going to have a discussion about who it is that we're going to support as governor, and all of us are going to come together and say, this is who we choose, and we're going to vote that way.
7: Well, Jim, I will say that we had, when we had this initial discussion about the funding formula and the impact of funding from Mississippi colleges and universities, the HBCUs, I called the Pastor Grandmaster Chrysler, and I tell you, Jim, the numbers that we had there, the Masonic brothers were walking around with the Masonic shirts on, and they were identified and they were recognized. And I tell you, that is the greatest. I've been a Mason since 1970. That is the greatest showing of civic engagement. I'll be honest, if they go back, it remind me of Grandmaster H.M. Thompson.
6: Right.
7: H.M. Thompson was a guy that believed in removing all obstacles, all barriers, and I mean he really was engaging. So that enthusiasm is, I can see that enthusiasm coming back now. And we just like to publicly thank and acknowledge Grandmaster Chrysler. I knew from the church side, but that was the first. And I'll share before he leaves some of the other things that we're working with him on.
5: And you know, go ahead, Grandmaster.
8: Yeah, I was going to say that Grandmaster Thompson, Grandmaster Chris has been a very strong giant. He's not an election year person. He works year round in different areas. And because of him, he can motivate people. So I appreciate him for his strong leadership in all areas, education, faith-based, and also the Masonic area, because he's an all-around person who works tirelessly. He doesn't wait until election year, because he gets involved early on. He informs his people so they can be intelligent in terms of how they vote. But one thing we can't forget is that our first U.S. senator was a member of the clergy from Mississippi, Hiram Rebels, because they understood the importance of the faith-based community in the voting process. Because they knew that without the faith-based community, without churches, we can't make that leap to the next level. They understood that back then. Because of that, they did elect Hiram Rebels to the U.S. Senate from Mississippi. And he was AME minister, and he served with distinction. But we cannot sit down and say that church don't have a role to play. They do have an important role to play, because they have a captive audience every Sunday. They can move those people, move them in the right direction. And if they don't, it's on us. We have to make sure they continue to inform. And that's what Pastor Chris is doing. He's informing his people, he's educating them, and he's sharing knowledge with them. And because of that, he's been very instrumental in moving our folks in the right direction. I appreciate him for that.
5: And you talk about a lot about the church and people doing it well. That's why I'm so excited about having Pastor Chris here today, because right now he's active in the movement right now and teaching the now gospel and with urgency. And I think that's what and that's what we talk about. When are they going to do it? They are out there, and somehow or another we got to magnify these voices so that everybody know they is out there, so everybody hear these voices. That's what that's what we need to folks. The voice out there, we just got to magnify.
9: And the only way we're going to be able to magnify it, Jim, is we got to have quality information that's relevant and get people's attention so that they can better understand where do we go from here. Because if you're excited about where you are right now, something is wrong with you. We got work to do. And the only way we're going to do that, Pastor Chrisley, is that we have got to stay on point, and we got to talk this up even more than what we've ever done before. Because 51 days is going to be showtime for us. And the only way that we're going to be able to stop this negative image in our state is we got to go and vote and put people in office who are going to be have the ability to touch lives and make a difference through their particular edict that they put in place. And the only way we're going to do that, Pastor, we're going to have to work together in order to make that happen. And I'm glad to see that you even mentioned that you would get to with the Divine Nine and you pull all of them together and you get the pastors and pull them together. You're on the ground and you're working hard to make this happen. Our job is to try to make absolutely sure that people understand the gravity behind this effort and what the consequences are for not voting. And Frazier talk about it all the time. Those consequences will inhibit us and keep us in a stagnant position for the rest of our lives. So that's why we are so excited about you being a part of our conversation, and you bring value to and meaning to what we're trying to pull together. And we want to thank you for that.
6: Well, look, I thank y'all. I thank y'all for letting me speak, and thank y'all for having me. I ask you pray for me. I believe that God gave me a responsibility, gave us a responsibility. I don't believe He put you in a position for you to just not do anything. I don't believe He gave me a pastoralship for me to just, you know, I know my primary reason for pastoring is to save souls and bring people to Christ. But the Lord also put us on this earth to lead our people in the right direction. And that's a part of pastoring. So I believe that you put all of that together. My folks are going to hear one thing every Sunday. They're going to hear Jesus came, He died, but He rose. But they can also hear that we have a responsibility while we're here on this earth to make our world a better place. That's part of living for the Lord. So, and then in the Masonic part of it, I mean, it's all about the social economics, growth, bringing our people together, because we're the leaders. To be honest with you, we are the leaders of the world. We have just been, we've been tricked. And we have lost this thing by ourselves, but we have a responsibility to pick it back up and take back the charge. And we're going to do that in Mississippi. We're going to change Mississippi. You just write it down. All I need to know is who I need to support, who I need to get, who I need to be putting people behind. We're going to make these changes happen. Again, thank y'all for having me this evening. Continue to pray for me. If you need me for anything, everybody knows how to get in touch with me. I'm available to fight this battle that we're going to win.
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12: Praise the Lord, everybody. I am Brother Jerome Reed, member and manager of the Sons of Abraham from Jackson, Mississippi. Also assistant to Evangelist Mary Reed from Early Morning Prayer, Praise, and Worship Program. 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I pray that something we pray, sing, a scripture we talk about would perk the hearts of those that don't know the Lord and come to the realization that God has the best train going and you can't do better than serving God.
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5: We're back, and you're listening to Straight Talk on this beautiful Sunday afternoon, and we're just delighted to have you on board. This is Jim Evans, along with Rested Earl Banks, Senator Sally Norwood, Senator Hillman Frazier, Business Leroy Walker, Pastor Herb Anderson at the controls, and we've been joined by the Pastor and Grandmaster Chrysler, and we're talking about what we're going to do now and the thing that we got to do at this urgent moment to make a difference. And Senator Norwood, you had a comment and a question for the Grandmaster.
7: Well, Jim, you know, we were talking about about 51 days a week. We've been meeting and discussing the 45-day plan to get out absentee ballot in. And that begins on Monday of next week. And the deal is that Pastor Grandmaster Chrysler has been with us, and We're going to issue a challenge to churches, to organizations, to individuals. Absentee balloting starts on September 21st at 8 o'clock, and we want to pack the courthouse here in Jackson and the courthouse in Raymond, and we're going to issue challenges for people to meet us at the courthouse at 8 o'clock to actually begin the absentee balloting process. With it being seamless now, ballots are going to be inserted into the machine and just go right ahead. There's no hiccups. I've met with and been in conversation with the circuit clerk. We've been rolling this out with circuit clerks across the state. We're also here in the city of Jackson. We're still working on the parks, Jim, across from the county courthouse. And if we don't get them, I've been in conversation with the city. If I don't get them, then I'll be out there on the street with my sign, because we need those parks. We need those parks. We don't need to be the barrier to people coming in to cast their vote. I was down there. The last time I was down there, before we got this, a gentleman walked all the way from other side of the police station down to the circuit clerk's office with a walker, and he was destined to come and vote absentee. And I think it's a shame that now that we're in charge, we got parking meters out there, and what we're making from those parking meters is not worth a quarter when it comes to disenfranchising folks that we want, that are eligible to vote and that will walk that distance So why can't we make it convenient? Why can't we make it accessible to them? And I'll be following up this week, and by Monday, we're going to have something, or we will be down there protesting, because that makes absolutely no sense. It's doable because we've done it before.
9: Well, we certainly appreciate the effort that you're putting forth, Senator Norwood, and you have been, really a voice of reason for all of us to become more engaged. And I certainly appreciate what you've done. And I'm hoping that the city, as well as the officials who are in charge, what these meters are, would allow us the opportunity for people to utilize their ability to go and vote and use those particular locations where they can come in, go and vote and move right on. We hope that they don't come and just sit there. And I think that you talked about that, Senator Norwood, before. Let's just go, do what you got to do, and leave so that somebody else can be able to get that spot. Am I right?
7: Absolutely. We're gonna be working on that. But right now, we just need to make sure that we get those parks, you know. And I've got a group that's committed to paying for it. If that's the ultimate choice that we have, but the city worked with us before, and I don't see no reason why it can't be done again.
8: Right. It's a good.

0: main goal is to get out the vote early and big, so we can overcome any obstacle they throw at us on this campaign for our right, voting rights.
1: And right, Senator Frazier, I want to just thank, I know Pastor Chris is going to have to go, but I just want to thank him again for his voice in the community and thank him for joining in with you, Senator Frazier and Senator Norwood, in this early voting push and understanding that this is critically important, but also understanding that it's not isolated. We're going to come out of November 3rd in 51 days, and we're going to go right into the next general election, which will be a year before, but we got primaries and other things between that. And the point is, we got the bill to last. We got whatever we do in the next 51 days, we got the bill on it on the 52nd day and roll right on into November 2027. And we got to do it together with a maximum effort, Pastor. I thank you for joining us with today, and thank you for joining in with these gentlemen who serve the community. And I just want to say we appreciate your work. And the other thing that we appreciate is your effort to educate the voters. We have voter registration, voter education, voter turnout. And Pastor, that voter education is as important as the rest of them.
2: That's correct. I thank y'all for having me. I look forward to it. I think somebody asked what I suggest that churches do now to make sure that we're successful. The main thing is talking about it. I'm going to tell you, we're so silent. It's just silent. Everywhere I go, I hear nobody talking about this election coming up. First thing I would tell everybody to do, start talking about it. Every Sunday, every Bible class you have, mention something about, okay, y'all remember November the 3rd, we have to start voting. Then talk about who's on the sheet to vote for, who's on the poll. Talk about the choices you have. Print out, the people who are running,
0: ballot.
2: I can't think of the ballot. Print out the ballot. Put them in your church. So I have people in my church from different areas. I have people in my church from Jackson, Madison, from even from Canton. I have people in my church from Terry, Byram. I have to go in and figure out all of those ballots and put them out there for my people to look at, just so they'll know what they're going to face when they go into the poll. And
3: right.
2: Put it out there so they can see. We have screens in our church. I even put pictures of the people who are running up there so they can see a face. I do allow politicians to come in my church, and they have, you know, a very short minute so they can say, hello, you know, I'm Solly Norwood, I'm running for Senate, blah, blah, blah, so they can put a face with it. But I do all of that because I want to educate my people when they go into the poll. They need to know what they're doing. And then another thing we do on voting day, make sure if you don't have transportation, give them a number. Give me a call. We'll come pick you up, take you, get you to vote, and take you back home. It's real simple. We try to do everything we can to make sure you get there, you vote, and then we even give you help to know who to vote for.
1: Pastor, we appreciate your work and all your service and all that you do. And thank you for joining us today on Straight Talk.
2: Thank you. God bless you. Y'all pray for me.
3: Thank you.
2: Yes, sir.
1: Likewise, brother. And you know, Leroy, this is the backbone of the community. Pastors out there and servants out there like the Grand Master, and they are out there. That's why we continue to make this call. And if we get everybody engaged, imagine the loud voice going to be roaring out there, Brother Walker.
4: Well, we continue our pitch to make absolutely sure that all of the individuals in our listening audience is aware and become a whole lot more engaged in this whole process, because democracy is at stake, Jim. And for 51 days, we need to make absolutely sure we put back in office those individuals, particularly Congressman Thompson. Let's work absolutely hard and more diligent to make absolutely sure that our congressman returns to his seat, because that seniority is going to be beneficial, not just for the African-American community, but for the whole state of Mississippi. The Congressman Benny Thompson has done more, ladies and gentlemen, for the state of Mississippi than any of the other representatives that are there.
1: And Leroy, not only has he done more, but we also got to be conscious of what those others in the opposition has done to us. And not only did the one running against the congressman, but one running against Senator Scott Cologne. The one running against Scott Cologne and Republicans, they gave $4 trillion.

0: A tax cut of our money, took it from the poor people of the state of Mississippi and across the country. They took 900 bro walkers and $30 billion out of Medicaid and gave it to the richest folks. They took $650 billion out of education and gave it to the same scumbags. And then they took $450 million out of the billion, out of the money to feed the hungry people, out of SNAP and food stamps, and gave it to the same folks. And somehow or another, they got the way to raise their head and come out and vote for them. What have they done for the folks, Bro Walker? Well, nothing.
1: Go ahead,
0: Jim.
1: Let's take the break and come back. This is exciting only because of the fact we want to make sure that the audience is aware of how important this particular election is.
0: We're going to take a break and we'll be right back.
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3: 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That happened because of y'all trusting us. 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I repeat, that

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6: We're back and you're listening to Straight Talk on this beautiful Sunday afternoon, and we're just delighted to have you on board. This is Jim Evans along with Representative Earl Banks, Senator Sally Norwood, Businessman Leroy Walker, Senator Hillman Frazier, and Pastor Herb Anderson at the controls. And Senator Frazier, when we was on the break, Senator Norwood talking about the fear of a group of voters out here, the immigrants in Mississippi and in this area. I guess with the way ICE is terrorizing the streets around this country, I don't think the people know how they are terrorizing the streets across Mississippi. They have nearly 15,000 folks in detention around Mississippi right now, from Walnut Grove to Natchez, all around us. I want people to understand ICE is not silent in Mississippi. They are terrorizing folks in Mississippi at the top of the list.
7: Yep. No, they're terrorizing the folks, and also they're terrorizing the school children. A lot of school children are afraid to go to school because they don't know whether or not they're going to come back to their families or not. So they've been very, very harmful to our immigrants population in Mississippi. But like Senator Norwood stated, if they vote absentee early, they don't have to worry about being harassed by ICE agents on election day because they can't be in position to vote free. So that's what they should be focusing on. Vote early because you have that right. And, if you do that, the ICE will be something in the past on election day. You don't have to worry about that. But they will be arresting somebody on election day because that's why they're being sent to different polling places, to harass and to suppress the vote. But there are many ways to suppress the vote. One way is to change polling places. In some places, they're changing polling places, so folks are going to be thrown off in terms of where to vote, who to vote for. It's very important that we do get all the information out to the public in terms of where they vote and whether they can vote and how. What we actually will be voting for. Very important we're doing that. But one thing I found troubling this weekend was go ahead.
8: No, Henry, go ahead and finish what you've been this weekend.
7: Yeah, I was saying, to show you how it is the super rich against the poor, they had a big convention in Dallas this weekend, this past week. You had to pay $25,000 to just attend. A common person cannot pay $25,000 to attend a convention to come up with policies that's going to support super rich people. That's what they did in Dallas this past week, because they know what's going on. They're trying to make sure they maintain their foot on the necks of poor folks by coming with the policies that are going to support those rich folks. They've been taking money from the poor, giving to the rich. They want to continue that. But we can stop that trend if we vote in big numbers in November. Because we have the key right now, but a 25% voter turnout won't do it. We have to increase the voter turnout margin. If we do that, we can just put them back where they should be right now. And that's not a place of authority they should be right now.
8: Well, we got a lot that's in our favor, because those individuals that are paying $25,000 to come to an event, they're not sitting down at the table with regular people talking about the kinds of things that they inherently have to deal with: healthcare, education, infrastructure, the whole nine yards. And then you look at the school system and look at the colleges and the universities and how they're suffering, and how the capitalization in terms of having the money that's needed for them to fund and to take care of the education of our children, particularly in the HBCU, is just not there. So that kind of conversation, Hillman, is not occurring at those kind of rallies, those kind of events. But what I have to say to you is that they're spending a lot of money to get a message out to individuals so that they can, so that they will not vote. And those are the kinds of things that we are diametrically opposed to here on Straight Talk. We want to make sure that people understand that the early voting is accessible. You can take advantage of those kinds of things, and then you don't have to worry about ICE because they won't even see you, Senator Frazier, because you've already gone and did what you did. So if people would just take heed and understand the gravity and the importance of what this election meaning has for our community, it is going to be a good day. And 25% participation on the part of the individuals that are voting is just not acceptable. It's just not acceptable. And that's something that we're going to have to, within the next few weeks, as we continue to talk about that, we cannot have 1 in 5 people voting in our community. We have got to raise the bar. And the only way we're going to raise the bar is we've got to continue to pitch how important it is for us to get our act together and sing and to the music.
9: And Leroy, what you said, Senator Norwood just made me think when he mentioned about this particular group, how voting early could solve some of that problem. It just made me realize that in the state of Mississippi, we got to do like the enemy's been doing. They've been micro-targeting small groups of us, one after the other, 2% or 4% here, and turning to large percent. We got to do that this time ourselves. If we know there's a small percent of the vote that's going to be part of this community group that's being harassed, the immigrant community, we got to figure out how to make sure that they all have the opportunity to vote with the best protection they can have. We got to do those things in the next 51 days everywhere and make maximum effort of doing it, Senator. We got to make sure that we assist folks to make it easier to vote while the opposition is trying to make it fearful and difficult.
10: Well, just like you said, the saying is that they come from you today, they'll come back for me tonight. And, you know, So it's just, you know, my rights are no more superior than anybody else.

0: Because whenever our rights are under attack, we have to be mindful of that. And I tell you, I attended a session this week, and I with a group of seniors. I have never in my life, and I've had a birthday just a couple of weeks ago, but these seniors were so excited and so ready to go and vote and so engaged, because everybody, the country is in worse shape now than you know. Many of them, I think the oldest one that was there was like 94, and they were talking about the country. The country is in worse shape than they have ever seen it, ever experienced it, and they're still driving, and how this gas deal is impacting them, how, you know, groceries is impacting them, and it's just, you know, and then we start talking about the impact that it's having on the children, the college, mm-hmm. You know, it's really, they just said it is, the country is in worse shape than they have ever seen and ever thought that they would live to experience, and but it's here, and there were a group of church people, men and women. So I left the meeting excited, motivated, and you know, I was like Shirley Sees. I was telling them to hold my mule. And I tell you, that's the encouragement that we need. And I think, as Pastor Crystal was saying, Jim, what we're going to start doing is we're going to have a conversation with our pastors, and let them know. You know, they expect us when we go to the Capitol to fight for them. We need them fighting out here in the community for us to fight for them, to fight for their people in their church. If they don't give us anything to take to the Capitol, we're not going to have anything. And we are fighting while we will enjoy it and all of that, and we will continue it. But so much of it would be in vain, because we do not have the numbers, you do not have the mindset. And you have so many persons that really, I mean, a good piece of legislation at the Capitol, as good as it can be, if it's not really being introduced by an insider, it could very well take 10 years to get it passed. Mm-hmm. And I mean, and you know, you can look at the free and reduced lunch money, look at the housing money. You know, it was not about that it was bad. It was not about that you were even going to save any money. It was about the name that was attached to it. Mm. And so it's things like that. We have to get our folks to understand, and from the church's perspective, you know, church people are going to suffer through this too. Now, do you want to put your people through this? Do you want to put your people through this? You know, and it came up at the meeting that we had. You know, why some of the preachers are not
1: engaged,
0: not coming on board. And right. I tell you, it's very disheartening if, you know, those cases are true. Because, you know, we work at the Capitol to try to make life better for all.
1: Right.
0: For all. I mean,
2: oh, yeah.
0: And we need everybody pulling the same way. We don't need preachers and pastors not pulling with us. So I was really excited that, you know, talk to Pastor Crystal, Grandmaster Crystal, and you know, and it's, I think we're gonna do a great thing. And he has the message, Jim. He understands. He has the memo, he got the message, and he understand, and I am, all we need to do is embrace him, support him, and continue to encourage him.
2: That's correct. You mentioned church. I was at church today, and a lady walked up to sit next to me. She was on a walker, and she sat down.

0: she said she went to the grocery store to buy a roast, and that roast cost $26. She had to put it back because that busted her budget. She had to settle on something else other than the roast, other protein, like one of the senators had stated. But she said that she can't afford different items she afforded in the past. But that's because we did not vote in big enough numbers to put somebody else in charge. We have a person in charge right now who does not care about those beef farmers, trying to import beef from foreign countries to put additional pressure on our beef farmers. Prices are high because of those policies. But we have to be able to connect lands to our people because they're suffering from high prices because of the policies being placed by the people in charge. But we can change that, change the people in charge by voting in big numbers on November 3rd. If we do that, we can reverse the trend of these high prices. Every time I pass a gas station right now, the prices seem to be higher and higher. That's because of the person we have in charge right now. People in the grocery store, they can't make these items for their families. They have to be very selective.
1: And Senator, hold your point right there. We're going to take a break, and we're going to be right back.
2: After an accident, people expect you to have answers right away. But most of the time, you don't. 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
1: We're back, and you're listening to Straight Talk in this beautiful Sunday afternoon, and we're just delighted to have you on board. This is Jim Evans, along with Representative Earl Banks, Senator Solid Norwood, Senator Hillman Frazier, Businessman Leroy Walker, and Pastor Herb Anderson at the controls. And we were talking, Senator Frazier, before we went to the break about what was going on and why this thing is urgent. Why this is a critical time, and now is the time, and we got to figure out, Senator Frazier, how to...
8: We got to figure out how that we can make a difference and put the model in place so that everybody will be able to see what the curriculum look like and how is it that we can work together to achieve our end goal. And our end goal is to get more than 25% of the people in our domain to go and vote. 38.25% is what we need, Senator Frazier. And we've got to make sure that we're touting that over and over and over again, because we did not allow these 51 days to go by and we not do whatever we can to continue getting the message out to the people as we should.
9: Well, Herb,
0: that's correct.
9: Herb, what's the income tax in Florida?
10: They have eliminated the income tax in Florida, so that's one of the things that DeSantis promoted, and so they've eliminated income tax in Florida. Now, other taxes have gone up, like the property tax and things like that, but they have no income tax in Florida.
9: Let me ask you this now. Now, you're not running for governor, though, are you?
10: I'm thinking about it.
9: Okay. Well, you know, Byron Donalds is throwing that on Jolly. Jolly is running as a Democrat. Byron Donald is the Republican, and he said that Jolly is going to increase your taxes on the taxes on tips. Mm-hmm. and your taxes. Mm-hmm. But I'm saying they would tell us anything if we're not really smart enough to try to think through this and say, now, you know, wait a minute, now, people doesn't have an income tax, so how are you going to increase the taxes? And the that's not a governor's call that you can make.
10: Mm-hmm.
9: I said, boy, but it just goes to show you to what length of, to what extent that these guys will go through and mm-hmm. and will mislead you. That's just like the $5,000. Donald Trump know good and darn well that he won't have to worry about it nowhere because they're not going to take the House and the Senate. So he mm-hmm. don't have to worry about that. He mm-hmm. you know, he can say that that's the one lie that he won't have to live up to.
8: But well, you know, you got people already spending that $5,000 thinking that it's going to come. You know that, don't you? Well, you do know that, don't you, Sally?
9: Well, I tell them I got some land in Alaska that I want to sell them to, and they give me the money in advance then.
10: Mm-hmm.
8: That's a shame they have a president that buys votes openly like that,
10: mm-hmm.
8: Utilizing our money.
10: Yeah.
8: Utilizing our money.
10: Mm-hmm.
8: Come on.
1: And Senator Frazier, the thing that bothers me is when I hear what Leroy says about they spending that money, but some of them fools are foolish enough to say, well, he gave me $2,000 on that stimulus check or on that other check, mm-hmm. and they'll put that together and believe that crap.
0: Mm-hmm. They do believe because they think that he's giving them these things, but he's not. In fact, a lot of his core supporters are going to support him on it because it is increasing the deficit we're having in this country.
10: Mm-hmm.
0: But like I said, we have to make sure that we educate our folks in terms of what's going on. That's our first step in terms of increasing voter turnout. We have to educate, have to connect the dots with them, have to mm-hmm. tell them why they're suffering, why mm-hmm. these prices are higher, why they're worse off than they were 4 years ago. We have to tell them connect mm-hmm. the dots for them because everybody's suffering, and that's why they're suffering because of these policies that are in place by our current administration. These tariffs, mm-hmm. these revenue shift from the poor to the giving money to the billionaires and trillionaires. That's mm-hmm. why we're suffering. We pay more because of that. But we can change that on November 3rd by voting in higher numbers, putting different folks in charge. But like I said, in order to motivate our folks, we have to educate them so we can connect or not. connecting dots in terms of why they're suffering.
10: Mm-hmm.
0: It's simply because of the policies that are being put in place by our current administration. And if we are satisfied with that, if we're satisfied with paying $26 for

0: pot roast, can of foot hamburger meat. Stay at home and don't vote, because the price is going to get even higher. But you want to change that with what's going on right now, get out and vote early. Get your folks to vote, the kin folks and neighbors, because if we don't, they're going to be piling more and more stuff on the backs of poor folks during the last 2 years of the Chaz administration. And that's going to break our backs if we let that happen. We can't change that by voting big numbers on November 3rd, voting early and taking our folks to the polling place with us, because the ball is in our court right now.
1: You're absolutely right.
2: What would be your response, Senator Frazier, to individuals talking about, well, gee whiz, Leroy, my one vote ain't going to count. You know, it ain't going to matter. You know, things are going to still be the same. How do you refute that kind of negativity? How do you put things in place so people can better understand that, you know, this is serious business and you're affecting a lot of people by not participating?
0: Right.
2: How do you get that message across, Senator Frazier?
0: Right. We have to let them know that their vote is, in fact, their voice, because if they don't vote, they're a voice, so they don't have a right to complain about anything. If they vote, they can't make a difference. Look at what's happening around the country. A lot of these races are very tight right now around the country, but that one vote can't make the difference between having a Democratic Congress or a Republican Congress. That one vote can't make a difference between having a Republican Congressperson in Mississippi or a Republican Congressperson in Mississippi. If we don't vote, the other folks want to vote, and their voices will be heard. And our voice will be mushed up because we didn't participate. That one vote does make a difference, because we can see what's happening around the country. We've had many rights decided about one or two votes, because folks did make a difference, and they did vote. And actually, some were lost by one or two votes because their people didn't get their people out, because they assumed that things were okay. But we have to motivate our folks, because let them know that their vote is the voice, and if they don't vote, they won't have a voice in government. I'd say so what's going on. Otherwise, things are going to continue to get worse because they did not vote. But that one vote does make a difference in terms of what we can do to change the direction of this country, our state. And if they don't want their voice to be counted, like I said, they will be supporting the status quo. And the status quo has not been very kind to the folks that we represent. It's been a burden. It's been a backbreaker. So we can take that burden off their backs by voting on November 3rd, one vote at a time, because one vote at a time is your boys.
1: I wanted to get back to what was
0: supposed to add up.
1: Yeah, I wanted to get back to what Solly was talking about earlier about some of the things that Republicans are running on. The thing is, I think we got to understand, Solly, is that Republicans cannot run on the issues. Republicans cannot run on accomplishments, because they've made things worse for the poor people and the middle class. But what they try to do is they try to use fear to get people to vote for them. They try to say that Scott Colon is so bad and so horrible. If you look at the spots that Cindy Hyde-Smith is running against Scott Colon, there's nothing about what she has done. There's nothing about her accomplishments. There's nothing about what she's introduced, what legislation she's promoting. There's nothing about her plan to make life better for Mississippians. The only thing she can talk about is how bad Scott Colon is. If you vote for Scott Colon, oh, we're going to have men playing girls' sports. If you vote for Scott Colon, we're going to have this. So they try to use fear, because they cannot run on the issues. They cannot run on accomplishments. So the only thing they can do is try to scare people into voting for them. And that's exactly what's going on. That's exactly what Donald Trump is trying to do. And that's why he's trying to refer to all Democrats as communists, which is a lie. But of course, he lies about so many things. I mean, he's a chronic pathological liar. And I can't even imagine why any intelligent person would vote for such a corrupt, morally bankrupt bigot as Donald Trump.
2: But eventually, we're going to have to put the pieces in place, because this puzzle is beginning to spread. And Herb, we're going to have to work together to make absolutely sure that we can get the message out there to people of how important this is, because having them to vote and having the percentages is going to be, in my opinion, necessary for our legislatures and our representatives and our senators to go to the table and say, look at how we responded. And the only way you're going to do that is they got to go and vote, because Frazier needed it,

0: Banks needs it, and Norwood needs it desperately.
1: And Leroy, and the big thing is, we the people need it, and we don't need them scared like Trump and them going to take this thing, because I'm telling people, the election will be counted county by county. And we in Hines County, Zach Wallace, them, and the Secretary of State, Zach Wallace get the count before the Secretary of State gets the count. So I just want you to understand, these folks don't have the control that they would make you to think that they have, because in the United States of America, these votes going to be counted county by county. We're going to take a break and we'll be right back.
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1: We're back, and you are listening to Straight Talking this beautiful Sunday afternoon, and we're just delighted to have you on board. This is Jim Evans, along with Representative Earl Banks, Senator Solid Norwood, Senator Hillman Frazier, Businessman Leroy Walker, and Pastor Herb Anderson at the control, and we're talking about a big, great election coming up in 51 days. We need you at the polls, and from hearing Senator Frazier and Senator Norwood, we need you there early, because we need you to vote early if you're a super voter, so you can do some more work and get somebody else there by the 3rd of November. And if you have some problem, if you feel like you're going to be intimidated or harassed, go and vote early, and that way it'll be out the way. When they come to intimidate you on November 3rd, you will have already voted. So no, I just think that may be the answer, but I hate to say that, because that makes some folks scared, but I guess some folks are scared. When I saw this voter intimidation and all this harassment, to me it just would make me want to vote bad, and I'd come voting on the election. I'd be at that 7 o'clock and I'd bring a microphone to tell you I just voted and who I voted for.
7: Mm-hmm. Well, Jim, I tell you something else. Also about voting early, by just saying you're going to be out the county. And like I said, you go over across county, whether you go to Flowood to shop or go to Madison or Ridge, or go to right that ridge and go to Chick-fil-A, that's out the county. But the fact is, we should have so many people voting that we should have some lines that we have not seen before at our voting precincts. If you want to miss the line, go vote early.
8: Right.
7: Say you're going to be out of the county. You're going to think you're going to be over in Rankin County. You're going to be in Madison County, Kapow County, Warren County, whatever. You think you might decide to just go over there and get a Chick-fil-A sandwich across the line right there in Ridge, or just stop in North Park Mall. That's out the county. Go and vote early. And take a friend and go and vote downtown. God, Solid Norwood is working on you to help reserve parking spaces for those people who are going to be voting early, 45 days before. So that is like next week, not this Monday. Next Monday, next week, it should be open for you to be voting 45 days before the election. And we will be within 45 days before the election. Thank you.
0: And Hillman, I wanted you to mention that the age, individuals,
7: yes.
0: Please mention that, you know, you can go and vote, utilize your age.
7: Right, 65. Oh, you're right, Leroy. Thanks.
8: That's correct. That's correct. If you're 65 years older, you don't need an excuse. Just go there and vote. Tell them you're 65 years or older, they'll let you vote anyway. No excuse, no questions asked. Just vote because of that. And like I said, we have to make sure that we let our folks know that the polling places, the courthouse will be open for voting, and that's going to take a lot of the stress off them on election day. But if they vote early because 65 years of age or older, are they going to be out of the county on election day? A military person, a student out of the county, they can vote early, and I think we encourage them to do that because every vote will matter this election cycle because a lot of these elections will be decided by one or two votes, and your vote might be the difference between defeat and victory. Important we do that.
9: One thing also, you know, that with the clerks and some opportunities, some options the clerks have to keep the courthouse open even later than 5 o'clock. Before, you know, this is not just the two, the Saturday the 24th and Saturday the 31st. But clerks were working to try to keep the voluntarily, you know. But there again, that's not to say that they're going to do that. But if we put enough stress, enough strain on them by showing up in bulk, showing up in mass to cast our votes, they're going to want to make it comfortable for themselves. So I think that this new absentee balloting system that we have in place, I think it is wonderful. It is great. I don't worry about early voting because we have absentee voting. So let's show that we can deal with absentee balloting. You know, and like has been stated, it's not that you don't have to say I'm gonna be here, I'm gonna be down in Chicago for a funeral on that day. If you're gonna be out of town, that's as Earl stated, you know, that's between you, and you know, you don't have to go and get no excuse and come back and show you got an excuse. You know, it's not that serious. That's not the way it is. And I just trust that if we do our part, we can make a difference. And not only, you know, we focus on Congressman Thompson, but we also have an opportunity, and Scott Cologne, we have an opportunity to make a difference in District 1. Chris Johnson has a very good chance of winning there, and we have to turn out in our African-American community. If we turn out the vote, it's going to make a difference, and that would be, he will be able to get that. And I know in District 3, it's going to be tough in 4, but at least if we do our part, then, you know, we'll feel comfortable. Jim, you know, I was watching a football game last week, and I think it was Prairie View was playing Texas Southern, and Prairie View was beating the devil out of Texas Southern. And the announcer said, well, you know, now is the time that, you know, one guy had got hurt, and he had put him in the game, and he was, you know, he was running as hard as ever. So if we put forth our best effort, should we lose, then we can look back and say, I gave it all that I had. But if we hold back and don't do what we can do, then, you know, it's shame on us. We don't have anything to poke our chest out about. If we give all that we have and we still come up short, then we can feel proud. And then we do an assessment, and on November the 4th, we start planning for November of 2027.
1: And Senator Norwood, that's in keeping with what I call the Mandela rule. Nelson Mandela once said, when I run, I never lose. Either I win or I learn.
0: That's right.
10: Yes. Amen.
8: That's right. It's so correct.
0: That's right.
8: Oh, yeah. But by voting early, you don't have to worry about them running out of ballots or the machine breaking down. You're at the wrong precinct. They change your voting place. You're there, and your vote will be counted. That's why we encourage folks to go and vote, because you're going to eliminate a lot of stress that you might face on election day, because, like I said, those votes will be counted, and they will be secure on if you vote early, because they will be voted, placed in the machine, and will be counted. So we're encouraging folks to vote, because it's very important, because if not, we're going to wind up having the same policies we are living with today, the same burden we have today, but we can lift that burden by voting, changing the folks in charge to make the decisions for us. The ball is down court right now.
0: And the ICE agents ain't got anything to say to you, because you've already taken care of your business. And they need to find some other business for themselves and leave you alone. So we've got to make sure that people are educated. And I like that what you said, Jim, about, you have to learn. Individuals have to learn and have to be disciplined. Be disciplined so that they can better understand what the impact is going to be as a result of participating in this process. And it's very, very critical. This is a critical time. The 51 days is approaching fastly. And we're going to have to make absolutely sure that we touch lives and we make a conscious effort to give people the benefit of the doubt as it relates to the consequences of not voting. It is asinine for people to feel that their vote does not count. You just can't walk around thinking that. It is important for you to be able to go to the polls, vote your conscience, and make absolutely sure that you hold the representative or the senator accountable. And that is something that we're going to have to even do a better job of holding people accountable for the position that they said they seek, because you got a lot of individuals that are seeking positions and they don't have a clue as to what the impact is going to be for people. And that has to change. That trajectory has to change in the minds and the hearts of people. And moving forward, the mindset has to be, we're going to get people out to vote. And Earl is absolutely right. Take as many people as you can to the polls. Get them to the polls. And if they don't have transportation, let us know so that we can provide for them an opportunity to go and vote. Because these are critical times in the future for our people and our community.
10: And Jim?
8: That's correct. Because we have other races on the ballot also in Hines County. The DA's race is going on right now. Our judicial race is going on right now. We have to make sure that we vote in those races also, because they're very important. Our DA and our judges, it's very important that we address those on election day, because we have to make sure that we vote for strong candidates and make sure that they have a message that we can support.
10: Jim, and we have to, with the ballot, this year, I mean, this election, you have three. It's going to be three pages for the ballot. You got all of it. You got your judicial races, then you got your special election with the district attorney, and then you got your district 70,
8: right.
10: And district 70 won't be on every ballot, but if you're in district 70, it would be on there. And it's really, we voted for this in the legislative session, and I'm not sure. I have to be kind of kicked off with the city for really now advancing this, and have not had not one word breath to it that I have heard. That they, the Jackson Convention and Visitors Bureau tourism tax, 0.5% and the 1% And, you know, you either fall.

0: for it or you're against it. And it takes, what, 60% to pass that. And it's just, it is on the ballot now, but there's been no conversation about it. So we don't want folks to be surprised when they go to vote. If this is something that the city wanted, that they won't, then they need to, you know, go forth and speak to that. I just think that it's unfortunate that it has not been. And the, there again, it created a delay because we passed this during the session and we've been out of session since what?
1: April 15th.
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2: We're back, and you are listening to Straight Talk on this beautiful Sunday afternoon, and we're just delighted to have you on board. This is Jim Evans, along with Representative Earl Banks, Senator Sada Norwood, Senator Hillman Frazier, Benjamin Leroy Walker, and Pastor Herb Anderson at the controls. And before we went to the break, we were talking about the ballot and things that are on the ballot, that it's going to be three long pages, special elections, judicial elections, regular elections, and there's going to be an election on there, even about how much taxes you're going to pay on hotels and on restaurants in the city. A whole lot's on that ballot, but I bet a lot of you didn't know about the taxes on the hotels and on the restaurant and what those taxes were all about. And Senator Norwood was explaining those taxes and what they were. And Senator Norwood, you was saying that it's going to be 5% on restaurants and 1% on hotels and lodges. And is any other part of that? And he also said that we don't know who the sponsors is because I don't know nobody who's taking advantage of to ask you to vote for it or not vote for.
0: Well, it's 0.5% from the restaurant taxes, but it's 1% for the hotel. But
2: half a percent. I got you.
0: Yeah, we're brought to us by the Jackson Convention and Visitor Bureau in conjunction with the city. The city have to, you know, they all agreed to it, and we.

0: passed it at the legislative session. And like I said, we were keeping fingers crossed, toes crossed, and everything else, because Jackson is going to benefit from this. And in many cases, things that Jackson's going to benefit from, if we get too happy about it, then it will be defeated. I think it passed with probably three dissenting votes that were there, but it passed.
1: No dissenting votes from the Senate side. Unanimous from the Senate side.
2: Unanimous on the Senate side. And if somebody, the folks, let the folks know, the person that's on the board, that's what concerns me, Leroy, that I don't know who's supposed to be letting the folks know, but whoever's going to benefit from it, and then somebody needs to be letting the folks know that it's a beneficial thing and support it. Don't let's just hope they pass it you got to let the folks know who's going to benefit from it. And from what I understand, as you say, that the residents and the voters of the city of Jackson are going to benefit from it.
0: Yeah. And see, Jim, the thing about it is, if it fails, you can't just come back and submit it, and if it fails, I think that there's not an appetite to really even bring it back up again, and very well may not even pass once you're able to bring it back up, because you got to have 6%. So it's really, it's crucial. People start voting Monday. And nobody has heard of this. I won't say nobody, but the masses have not heard of this. And I just have to call it like it is, Jim. And call a spade a spade. I think it's irresponsible. If this is something that we want, we should be out campaigning, out advocating for it. And when I say we, this is the city. In the convention in Jacksonville. Yeah, because this is not, we passed it in the Senate, and I know you guys, we don't necessarily vote for things that's going to support this city of Jackson. And this was passed, and it's a good deal. It's a good deal. So go ahead. I'm sorry.
2: No, I was just saying, I was thinking about knowing Ricky Thick, Penn, and the folks at the Bureau, it makes sense. I'm surprised that they're not beating the drum and trying to get every vote and everybody to understand it, because it's understanding what they need. See, and when I first heard you say, 5% on the restaurant, on the restaurant, but you said it's only a half a percentage. 0.5%. And that makes a difference. That's not a much of a sting. And I can see where you can carry that in 1%. So it's as small as it could be, but it will go together and form a lot of big opportunities for the Bureau and other things and benefits. So I don't see why anybody would be scared to support that.
0: Yeah. I think but we need to educate our folks about it. It's an opportunity to increase and upgrade our facilities, bring in additional events. I've got a call, I guess we got a text yesterday about the Jumbotron at the stadium went out last weekend. I just thought the lightning, but it says $1 million to fix it, and it's $225,000 because it's probably can't get it fixed before this season is over, but to rent one for the remainder of the season, it may take $225,000. Well, with the money that we're going to bring into these merchants here over the next few weeks with the Southern University, like I said, they got hotels booked all the way up to Brandon.
1: Right.
0: They got hotels booked all the way up in Madison.
1: Right.
0: They got hotels booked in Clinton. And we need to be aggressively pursuing these merchants, because this game is being played in Jackson, and these folks wouldn't be in Jackson except for the Jackson State game. Now, I think it's only fair. You got the Metro Chamber of Commerce, Leroy. You got the Metro Bureau. I think that they need to, everybody need to pay.

0: Out the RVs on the parking lot, they're getting on the parking lot. So I just think that, you know, I mean, but anyway, that's just me. I'm
1: no, that's economics. And it's economics 101. And anytime you have volume of people, then you're gonna have revenue that is gonna benefit the area that you're in. The revenue is gonna benefit the hotels and the businesses and the quick service restaurants in your area. It is the responsibility of those particular entities to make absolutely sure that they participate in this process so that people will have the kind of synergy that you need in order to be excited about the games being in Jackson. And you're absolutely right, Solid. Those people would not be here if the games were not played in our town. We have got to do a better job of making sure that we put on a hospitality experience for individuals so you can continue to do this. This is something that has to be ongoing. And the Chamber of Commerce, the Economic Development Authority, and all of those entities that are benefiting from the results of people coming to our town need to be engaged and need to be a part of this process. So, Saleh, you're absolutely right.
2: Well, that's why voter education is a very important part of this project we have going on right now. The voters have to know what's on the ballot and how it's going to benefit them or affect them. So that's why it's very important we discuss this up until election day, because this tax will benefit Jackson, and tax will be paid by those who are staying in the hotels and going to the restaurants, basically out of town people. Southern University, they travel with a big crowd. They're known for taking over town. So those Southern Jaguars are going to be paying a bulk of this tax week after next in the city of Jackson. So we have to make sure that Bishop Jackson will come up and explain to folks what's going on, how it's going to benefit Jackson, and what they're planning to do with the additional revenue in terms of increasing their facilities and also attracting different events to the city of Jackson. It's their baby. We're just in a rocket for them.
1: Well, one of the things that I'm going to recommend, Jim, is that we do have Ricky Pigpen to come and just have a conversation, because a lot of people were not aware. And, you know, that's something, obviously, being a restaurateur, I'm aware of the impact that it has. But I'm saying for the hotels and the businesses, let's have a representative from the Convention and Visitors Bureau to just come and talk briefly about the impact and how important it is. And even more so, what is going to be on the ballot that they should participate in as well. So I will make that contact tomorrow to Brother Big Ben and have him to look at participating with us at the next session that we have for Straight Talk.
3: That makes sense, and we all know Ricky, and I think that's important, and Senator Norwood is right. It don't make sense for somebody not being engaged in that and trying to inform the people of what's happening. But you know, is that old clock on the wall that Frank says, so that's about all. So until next Sunday, huh?
4: There is. It's time.
3: Okay, well, until next Sunday, this is Jim Evans.
1: And Leroy Walker.
2: Hillman Frazier.
0: Oliver Hallwood.
4: And Representative Earl Banks. You saying I'm sorry? Okay. Representative Banks, take us out.
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0: Praise the Lord. You listen to the radio broadcast coming from Pentecostal Temple Church of our Lord and Savior Jesus Christ, located at 960 Kane Street in Jackson, Mississippi. Our phone number is 601-355-7600. Pastor and overseer, Bishop R.T. Clancy Sr., founder, the late Bishop C.V. Johnson. On tonight, our prayer list includes our pastor, Bishop R.T. Clancy Sr., and family, all the mothers on the motherboard, Mother Carolyn Thompson, Mother Michelle Lockhart, Mother Myrta Keys, Mother Irene Williams, Mother Marie McGinnis, Mother Maple Harris, Mother Josephine Bruce, all of our bereaved families, Sister Priscilla Holloway during her time of bereavement, Evangelist David Sutherland, Brother Orlando Bogan, Elder Will Slater, Sister Angela Slater and family, Evangelist Annie Tucker, Bishop Melvin Moncrief, First Lady Sister Diana Moncrief in Meridian, Mississippi, Pastor Elder Ken Sherwood, First Lady Sister Brenda Sherwood in Raleigh, Mississippi, Pentecostal Temple House of Prayer, located in Highway 35 North in Raleigh, Mississippi, Elder Desmond Fortner, First Lady Sister Twyla Thompson Fortner in Heidelberg, Mississippi, Sister Jamie Caldwell, Aubrey Ford Berry, Crystal Whedon family, Wade Mason family, Brother Devin Moncrief, Brother Eddie Morris, Xavier Warden, Joel Johnson, Jackie Bennett, Sharana Ball, and Leroy Green. And at this time, our very own evangelist, David Sutherland, will be praying for you and yours in Jesus' name.
1: Most gracious and everlasting God, Lord Jesus, we thank you for this coming together this evening. Lord Jesus, we thank you for the blessing you've showered down already. Lord Jesus, the best part of you to come, which is the word of God. Lord Jesus, we ask you to anoint it. Lord Jesus, we ask you to bless the pastor, remember the hearers. Hallelujah, give them an ear to receive. Lord Jesus, we ask you to look upon each and every one on the prayer list. Touch their bodies. Look upon those that are here, Lord Jesus. Touch their bodies. Lord Jesus, we know that you're able now, Lord Jesus. Lord Jesus, we ask you to search us. Anything that's bitter, that's not like it. We ask you to take it out of what we need. We're going to give you the praise and we're going to give you the honor. In Jesus' name we pray. Amen.
0: That prayer also go out for Mother Ethel, Mae Thomas, Brother Devin Moncrief, Brother Robert Moore Jr., and Bridget Echoes, and Loretta Coleman. Praise the Lord. 99 and a half just won't do. Praise the Lord. Gotta have 100. And we thank God for, normally we have morning worship service, but on today, we had a deliverance service. Praise the Lord. You talking about an upper room experience? We had one today. Praise the Lord. Thank God for his touch. One of the sisters said the pastor had decreed it on Wednesday night. And it came into fruition on Sunday morning. Praise the Lord. And another sister said, let go and let God. And that's just what we did. Praise the Lord. Thank you, Jesus. Abundant Life Apostolic Faith Church. They will be honoring their senior saints for their faithfulness. Now, the occasion will take place on Saturday, September 26th at 5 o'clock p.m. It will culminate on Sunday, September 27th at 11 o'clock a.m. Now, this is Abundant Life Apostolic Faith Church located in Carthage, Mississippi. The pastor is Bishop W.T. Walton, Jr. Yes. Come expecting an anointed word from the Lord and great fellowship with the saints. The guest speaker will be Myra Webb from Steadfast Apostolic Church in San Antonio, Texas. Praise the Lord. Also, on October the 4th at 3 o'clock p.m., we have an invite to us as well as you out there in Radio Land if you would like to attend Pentecostal True Holiness Church in McGee, Mississippi. We'll be having a special pastor appreciation for their shepherd. And they've been leading the ship for 13 years, Pastor Houston Keys and First Lady Melba Keys. The speaker will be Bishop Arthur Coens from New Life Apostolic Faith Church International in Ellisville, Mississippi. The theme, Standing on the Solid Foundation. That scripture is coming from 2 Timothy 2:19. Again, it's going to be October the 4th at 3 o'clock p.m. at Pentecostal True Holiness Church in McGee, Mississippi. Yes. Praise the Lord. And we also invite you to come down and be with us during our worship services. 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And also, our broadcast can be heard on this radio station, 103.5 FM. Praise the Lord. Once again, we turn your attention back to the sanctuary choir. So let us say praise the Lord as they come forward. Praise the Lord.

0: you don't feel like it, just go ahead. Even when you burning down, just go ahead. Praise the Lord. Truly, we've had a time in this building today. The pastor decreed it, and God came through.
1: Amen, amen.
0: We had an upper room experience on today. But without further ado, we're going to say praise the Lord, because the best is yet to come. Praise the Lord. For Evangelist David Sutherland, praise the Lord.
2: Hallelujah, saints. Hallelujah again. We had a beautiful experience today. Heaven came in and blessed us. Even blessed Brother David today. Hallelujah. How great is our God. Oh.

0: And the Lord came down through 42 generations to give us this gospel. And we got a man of God here, gonna give us some word from heaven. I said he's gonna give us some word from heaven. Let us say praise the Lord for Bishop Archie Clancy.
1: Praise the Lord. Ready to praise the Lord. Praising the Lord pays off. Oh, no doubt about it. I shouldn't have to convince you of that. But the Bible says when the praises go up, the blessings come down. That's a fact. Hallelujah. God got witnesses. You may be seated. We're excited not just today about God, but we're more excited when others begin to spring forth. Hey! When they begin to spring forth like a tree planted by the rivers of water. A plant that's planted by the water thrives. When I say thrives, it blossoms, it brings forth. Same way with God. And I've been hearing myself talk about being withered. Maybe you hadn't been getting enough Jesus somewhere down the line and withered up. Your spiritual supply had perhaps been cut off. So if you're relishing outside of the power, the powers that God gives us, which we call the Holy Ghost, and it moves down on the inside of you. Somebody said, do something to you. I don't know what that something is, but mother wanted to do something to you. Oh, yeah, it'll do something to you. And that ain't my business to figure out what the something is. Just accept the presence of the Lord. And when that blessing spring forth, accept the blessing and the praises. Yes. So we do thank God for a high time that we had here today. Look, regardless of how hard we fight against it, the upper room is still real. It ain't going no way. It's a way of life. It's the main manner of the church. It's the method of worship that we use to get in touch with heaven. And we call them, what we do, it's not similar to the upper room. The same thing will happen to you on the altar that happened to them in the upper room will happen today. We are witnesses of that. That God still lives. He lives. Hey, he lives. He lives. Because he lives. Because how serious it is because he lives. All these problems that I done claimed. Did you hear what I said? All these problems that I've claimed because of him. And somebody said his long suffering. Because of his long suffering, somebody say he bared with us. Yes. And sometimes we won't accept God's word as face value. Yes. He got to show you that if you come to the upper room, yes, something will happen. And God going to have some witnesses. God not a man that he can't prove what he say. Huh? That God not a man that he can't prove what he say. And the things that we've experienced, the things that we've seen, the praises that we saw go up, it wasn't in vain. I believe if God blessed them to relish in the spirit, he'd do the same for us. You think God gonna leave and take his spirit from the church and that's what he established the church on? If we took the Holy Ghost and speaking in tongues out of church, you better put it back in there. Hey, you better put it back in there. It's an organization then. I ain't trying. I ain't trying to be no Baptist. I'm trying to be one of those, folks that jump around. Whatever you... Y'all now, I'm saying that jump around. They call it a sanctum. I hear y'all heard the invitation from those churches that people are inviting us. One word she used, she said they are apostolic churches. I keep telling y'all we ain't the only one. Y'all didn't know that? There are some more apostolic churches.
2: Yes, sir. Yes, sir.
1: And I would encourage them and us, too, to maintain the standard. Y'all know what the standard is.
2: Yes, sir.
1: Huh? Maintain the standard. So you can spring forth. Not only with power, but with some joy, too. So we're going to get into the book today and talk about don't being silent. Somebody say you're going to hold your peace. Hold yours. You do what you want to do. But I ain't going to hold mine. Because that ain't what... I can't hold it.
2: Yes, sir. Yes, sir.
1: Oh, I can't hold it. That ain't what the book say. So we're going to stay with the book. And sometime, you might have a reason for holding it at that time. But that shouldn't become a way of life.
2: Hmm? Yes, sir.
1: I'm almost to get fired for not holding mine. But I still can't hold it. I ain't trying to please men. I'm trying to please God. And when you go to please, trying to please men, you're going to have what we got now where we say, you ain't got a speaking tongue.
2: Come on now.
1: Huh? Yes, you do. The devil will take over. You know he ain't dead. He might be dead in you, but he ain't dead. Yeah, he ain't dead now. Let me say what I'm saying. Brother Eddie, and I said this before, COVID didn't kill God. I mean, COVID didn't kill God. God still God, and it didn't hurt the devil. So don't think they gone somewhere.
2: Yes, sir.
1: So we do know and understand.
2: Yes, yes,
1: the manner of the church is praises with worship, intimate worship, all you can give it, and he do the rest. And somebody say, won't he do it? Won't he do it? He'll do it. So we have Mother Michelle. We have the assurance.
2: Yes, sir.
1: It's easy to say it's somebody else.
2: Yes,
1: but God is, if he ain't nothing else, he fair. You do what he say.
2: Yes,
1: not say you doing what he say.
2: Yes,
1: but we got to do what he say, and he'll do the rest.
2: Yes, sir.
1: He'll do the rest. You do what he say.
2: Yes, sir.
1: Not saying you doing what he say.
2: Yes.
1: Do what he say. Be found righteous. We're going to talk about not holding your peace. And we're going to show you where it is in the book. When we go over to Luke 19 and 38,
2: yes, sir.
1: They told Jesus to tell his disciples, hold your peace.
2: Tell
1: them people to hold their peace. And I'm going to tell you what Jesus told them. He said, if they hold their peace, he said, a rock's going

0: cried, didn't it? Let us go to the book of Isaiah. We do thank God for the men and women of God, the mothers of God, the sisters of God, the children of God, those that make up this household of faith. Keep, somebody say, reaching to the hill from whence cometh your help. You got to understand where your help come from. Your help is not in tradition, what you used to do, but what the word say do today. Long as the word is sanctioned by the word, it's going to work. Oh, it's tight. It's tight, but it's right. Stay with the word.
1: Yes, Lord.
0: And if everybody like it, Brother Eddie, something wrong with it.
1: Come on now.
0: Folks, now we sanctified folks. Should be then. Mother, we ought to love the truth. And we ain't got no business getting hot with the preacher because of the truth.
1: Come on now. Come on now.
0: Uh-uh.
1: Yes, sir.
0: If it's you, it's just you. It's tight, but it's right. And I heard of just a powerful testimony. That get it works out. That gets clarity with God.
1: Yes, sir.
0: Not with man, with God.
1: Yes, sir.
0: Oh, God love honesty. A broken and a contrite spirit, my pride got to go. I did something. I don't know what I did or said something to one of the saints. I said it hurt me, but forgive me, I was wrong. It did hurt. We don't want to say we're wrong. Sometimes God tests you. Oh, he tests you to see where you say you're wrong, because you ain't right all the time. We might think we are. That's why God need a preacher to lead him, and he need to be led by revelation and meditation and what the Spirit say unto him, not what Google say all the time. Huh? Google ain't got no Holy Ghost. Google trying to sell some words and get some ads sold. Let us go to the book. We do thank God for our Bishop Moncrief, his family and congregation. Elder Slater and his absent had to work today. His faithful, Elder Faulkner and his congregation, Deacon Bruce and his family. A lot of them here today, not quite all of them. So I know he happy and he worked hard for them. We had us a hallelujah, what you want to say, sanctified, old-fashioned, Holy Ghost-filled time up in here. Somebody say up in here. We were up in here today. That's what I'm talking about. We were up in here. Up in the upper room. We up in there. We've been up to, y'all know something. Y'all thinking we ain't nobody. We've been to the upper room. We've been visited by the Lord. It ain't gonna get no better than that. He himself came by here. Oh, didn't he come through here with a rush? Oh, Lord, have mercy. Didn't he come through here with a rushing mighty wind? Oh, he touched all that wanted to be touched. Oh, that he did. Lord, we thank you. Lord, we've been waiting on it. Lord, please come back again. Somebody used to sing this song, come by here, Lord. Come by here and touch it. We used to say this a long time ago. Come see by me. Y'all hear what I'm saying? Lord, come by here and see about us. Make sure we're still in the way, in the faith, that we're springing forth as a new plant out of fertile ground. So we do thank God for us being here. We're going over to the book of Isaiah. We're not going to be all day before you, because God has met us here. And it's hard to kick against the prick.
1: Yes, it is. Yes,
0: the Sunday school lesson said today, a tree without fruit is pretty much an unneeded tree. You know a tree. It's fact. And a apple tree can't be a plum tree. This you can't fake. You got to bring forth some apples. God is true to his word. Let's see what it say here in Isaiah, after which we're going to close in the book of Luke, the 19th chapter. We're going on to Isaiah 59. I mean, I didn't say 59. I said 62. I want 62, and I might go to 65 a minute. Here's the thing. The doctor, you can go to the doctor and you think something wrong with you for you to go, or you going for a checkup.

0: and he'll give you something. And I said, doctor, just tell me what's wrong with me. Either I got asthma, bad cold, or sinus or something, just tell me. And I just tell you, either you in the way or you not. And I ain't gonna make excuses for you. I can't do it. Even though it might be written, I can't do it. Either we at church or we ain't. I'm not saying it's a reason, but the fact is we are either here or we're not. And we can decide that ourselves. I mean, right is right and wrong is wrong. I know I'm at work, Bishop, but that's different. To you is different. I represent God. It ain't different to me. This is my job. I'm supposed to be trying to get you here to praise God. You mean to tell me you're going to treat the job better than you treat God? Don't answer that now. I don't want y'all to answer that because we do. It appear that we do. If I'm there every day, most of the time, all the time, and I ain't never here. When I say never, infrequent. Why are you giving God not, don't give him your best? Well, I was tired, maybe, but you were tired at work too. Excuse is an excuse. God will show you what he'll do if you do what he say. Didn't he not? If you do what he say. God don't have to compromise with us. He God with us or without. His hand ain't going to be short. God got somebody that want to serve him somewhere. They just hadn't heard it about him the way that we have. And when they do hear it, I believe some of them are repenting. Come out. He said, I got some that are not of this fold that I'm going to bring. That think they are right and they are not, but they are zealous of what they're doing. And see, when you go up to the upper room and you go up there right, you're going to have you're going to come down. It's going to show you're going to have you some boldness. You pick up you some boldness. You pick up you some zeal. Fire. You pick up you some Holy Ghost fire. They say a storm comes through the city. It tear up everything mostly, don't it? When the storm come through, it don't leave much. I don't care how rooted and grounded man done made it. When they had all that water in New Orleans, they built some new dams and all of that, just like with the Titanic. God come through there and tatted him up too. You didn't know that? He just bring more rain. Let us go over to the book, and I want you to hear this on holding your peace. Uh-huh. What kind of job you going to do for God? Let's see what God say. Yes. See, you got to speak by the oracles of God. Yes. It ain't you, it's God that speak.
1: Yes.
0: Ain't nothing different happened to us than those that were in the Bible. He said, count it not strange when these things are to try you, like God picking on you. The preacher tell you about yourself, you get hot. You probably need to get hot so you can do something about your behavior. I'm trying to stop you before you get worse. That's what I'm saying. I'm trying to stop you before. You think the devil gonna leave you alone? Here's how church go. You start missing on Wednesday. Just say hypothetical. Then you miss on Friday. Somebody say that ain't hypothetical. You ain't got one more day left. Tell the truth. What's wrong with the truth in this day and age? It's the truth. Somebody say, oh, you can reclaim your position in the Lord. That's all I'm saying. Y'all know what I'm saying. So you might weep and somebody say it endure, but joy coming after why? I want my joy, my praise for the Lord. And I don't want to have to fake it because everybody else doing it. I want to do it because it come from the Lord. Lord, hear your cry. And God asking you some things. Will you do what I say do? You know you can't tell God nay. You didn't know that? You cannot tell God nay. Let us go over to the book. We're going to Jeremiah, Isaiah 62. And we're going to stop at verse 6. And we're talking about holding your peace.

See, if you're trying to be popular and neutral, I don't see whatever found in the book. Or discreet. You can be. I'm saying I ain't got no problem with being tactful. But if Leo, and he's here now, a renowned painter, and he didn't paint it right, I pretty much say that, don't I, Leo? I pretty much say either I like it or I don't. Huh? And believe me, if I tell him something, he can make it right. Most times, don't Deacon Bruce, don't he make it right? I give a man credit where it due. He going to get up there and make it right. Yeah, that. And I ain't got no problem with that long. If I tell you something, you quit answering me again and let's make it right. And this is what, let me say this. This is without prejudice now. When I say without prejudice or passion, what I'm saying, the one I say in it all. If mother, my sergeant at arms, I'm talking about a size 10 and you wear a 12, you ain't even need to be upset. Y'all hear what I'm saying? If I'm talking about a size 10, you wear a 12. If I'm talking about not coming to church and you here, I ain't talking to you. But that's you going to fit somebody. And if I love you, I will tell you the truth. I don't know what the other preachers did. Well, us didn't hire you to do that. God hired me to tell the truth. You know what y'all hire a preacher for, to pray with you. You come in there smelling like beer. He can't say much because you tell on him. Well, ain't nothing wrong with it, Leo, if it's Super Bowl or special occasion or something like that. Now, we understand that, right? No, we don't. Let us go over to the book. After which I certainly want to get to Luke 38:19, when he said, tell your disciples, hold their peace. For Zion's sake, I will not hold my peace. And for Jerusalem's sake, I will not rest until the righteous thereof go forth as brightness and the salvation thereof as a lamp that burneth. I won't keep quiet. That's what he's saying. Verse 2. And the Gentiles shall see thy righteousness and all kings thy glory. And thou shalt be called by a new name, which the mouth of the Lord shall name. Thou shalt also be a crown of glory in the hand of the Lord, and a royal diadem in the hand of thy God. That's a beautiful thing. Verse 4, thou shalt no more be termed forsaken, neither shall thy land any more be termed desolate, but thou shalt be called Hezbah, and thy land Beulah, for the Lord delighted in thee, and thy land shall be merit. For as a young man merit a virgin, so shall thy sons merit thee, and as the bridegroom rejoiceth over the bride, so shall thy God rejoice over thee. Now, verse 6. Now listen at this. I have set a watchman up on thy walls, O Jerusalem, who shall never, never. You can threaten him. You can shoot him. He can't do it. The ones I saw before me didn't hold their peace. Y'all were here too. You know they didn't hold a peace. Now, let me read this again. So I have set watchmen upon thy walls. That means more than one watchman. He got more than one watchman. On thy walls, O Jerusalem, which shall never hold their peace, day nor night. Ye that make mention of the Lord, keep not silence. Don't stay quiet. Ye then that make mention of the Lord, keep not silence. And I done figured out why we'll keep silence too. I do know. Yeah. And if y'all come back tonight, we'll go into that. Why do I keep silent? Well,
I'm just saying, he said, keep not silent. You said, keep silent. I don't know what you say. But he told me I can't. And guess what God mean? What are you going to do with me silent? Somebody say nothing, I think. What are you going to do with me and I won't open my mouth? Let us go over to the book of Luke, the 19th chapter. And I guess we'll start at verse. Don't hold your peace. Somebody say 38. What is your peace? That's your resolve. That's your temperament. And when you know God dealing with you, he will strengthen your resolve on what you got to stand for. You didn't know that? He said, don't be dismayed at their look. Don't worry about them criticizing. Guess what? When God dealing with you, you can tune that out. You didn't know it? But you better have God with you. He said, hold not your peace. I set you up there not day, not night, not on Wednesday, not on Sunday. Hold not your peace. Makai would have been living today if he had held his peace, wouldn't he? Let's go to Luke, the 19th chapter. Hold not your peace. Now, I say this. Let's see what the book say. The 19th chapter. Somebody say, let's say verse. Okay, we're going over to Luke. We'll say 19 and 38. We should know the nature of God. When I say Jesus enough, it ought to stir up something in you. Let me say what I'm saying. It ought to override your loneliness. Does that make sense? Then let me make it plain. When I go to talking about Jesus, it ought to override your loneliness, your sadness, or whatever going on with you. Just that word Jesus itself. If you say it enough, you're going to get happy if don't nobody else get happy. Jesus. Jesus. And God began to say, go ahead. Go ahead. Yes, sir. You got to know who you call. That's why then when you have clarity, what different are we from Jeremiah? Jeremiah said, I decided once upon a time to hold my peace and to forbear. But I can't. I can't. He been too good to me for one thing. If I cried, it might help somebody else that think they all right without. You tell a man the truth. He know the truth when he hear. Verse 38, St. Luke 19:38, saying, blessed be the king that cometh in the name of the Lord, peace in heaven and glory in the highest. And some of the Pharisees from among the multitude said unto him, rebuke thy disciples, Master. Jesus was coming through town, and they, kind of like he was in a parade, and they were praising and worshiping him, and the Pharisees were jealous. Hello? They were jealous. That's the only problem. Make them hush. You making us look bad. Well, what else was the problem? They had an opportunity to serve God too if they wanted to. Did they not? Flesh is something up with itself. Y'all didn't know that?
Flesh can't serve God. They then that are in the flesh, human can't serve God. Human got its own, Brother Leo, human got its own set of logics. Own concept then. And flesh think it's saved. On his own, it just think that. Somebody said, do. But we ought to thank God for letting me at least consider something. He said, consider what I say, and God give you understanding. He said, behold, I've told you now. Everybody cried, Lord, Lord, ain't say. There were seven churches of Asia. Yeah. Now, here's the deal, and we get this confused real bad. I'm not saying Baptists teach wrong. I ain't get up here and tell that lie. I'm saying they ain't teaching salvation. Y'all didn't know that? They probably done had a higher time as we are. But I still got to tell you what you got to do to be saved. Well, I can't tell you that if you already saved. It's not a universal statement that gets you saved. And everybody say, without repentance or without this, without that, first I got to get my sins washed away. And for those that are interested in doing that the Bible way, in a month or so when we get enough names, we're going to have a baptism in the name of Jesus. See, if you don't get baptized to go and teach, I teach you why I baptize you. You getting baptized to have your sins remitted and to be covered by the blood. See, I'm teaching you why I'm baptizing you, to have your sins remitted. Well, what is remitted? Well, we've probably been accused of more of what we did. I ain't gonna say what we hadn't done, but you probably need to repent of it. I'm just saying, I tried to clean it up, didn't I? But if it's enough smoke, let me say this. It's a fire somewhere. That's why I say about the altar. If you a good hot fire, you're going to come up here and going to show. On the altar, or we want to refer to as the upper room. The upper room discourse were a time where God had set aside for from the least to the greatest. Even Mary, his mama, was up there. Then once you get it, I heard somebody say this morning, some time back, don't let it slip. I got it in 1979. I say 1979. I know I didn't have it in 1979. 1989 either, probably. So what took me so long? Me? Want to come to church and would and act sanctified that day and gone back to my worldly life Monday. Somebody said later on that evening, especially with the cursing. Especially with the cursing. And if something done slipped out for the day out. Here's the thing, Sister Brooks. If you hit your hand with a hammer and we ain't prayed up, we're going to say we got to be more careful. We're going to say something else besides being more careful. Now I'm going to say in the name of Jesus, even before it hurt, and more than likely it won't hurt. But we used to say something else. I'm just saying something, Leo. That was a long time ago. Let us go back over to the book. We want to finish here. 20 and 39. I ain't rushing off of 39 trying to get to 40. And some of the Pharisees from among the multitude said unto him, Master, rebuke thy disciples. Teacher, stop them. Stop them. Rebuke them. Can y'all imagine God coming through town? People doing all they could to worship him. They took branches from the trees and like made carpet for him because to them, he was royalty.
The Pharisees, if they believed in God at all, it was Moses. They believed they were strict adherents to the law. Now, he didn't come to abolish the law. Our law should be the same when it comes to an apostolic church. Bishop Thompson's law and Bishop Johnson and Bishop Clinton should be the same. You got to have an upper room. Now, if one of the other two talk different, I ain't hear. I didn't hear. Same thing. You know we didn't say neglect the upper room. And if we did, I'm going to restore it to the best of my ability. I say to the best of my ability, it needs to be restored. You can see what happens when you have an upper room discourse. Brother Myron, you know faking when you say it. And rolling and stuff. Let me tell you what this will do, mother. It'll get you out the wheelchair, won't it? Anything you claim, I ain't give up on it. I wouldn't be surprised you come up here driving one day yourself. Deacon Brew might be running out there, Mom! Yeah, he gonna run out there. God's able. That's the mindset, what I'm saying. God's able. Don't hold your peace when it comes to what God can do. Speak these things as though that they be. Speak them into existence. Didn't he say that? You have the authority. That's why you got to have the power to speak these things into existence. Doubting nothing. Now, somebody want verse 39. We're going over to 19 and 39. 40. We're at 40 now. And he answered and said unto them, I tell you, that if these should hold their peace, the stones will immediately cry out. I'm saying this personally. I'm saying this person. Holding your peace, I don't see what that's going to get you now. No kind of way. When it gets so and you speak out and you can't handle it, God step in. You can't fight your own battle. Tell folks what God say and that's it. I ain't trying to get in no fight with you. That's what we want. You fight with God, you want to fight with somebody. And we know we ain't going to win. I'm just telling you the truth now. He said, the Pharisees said, tell your disciples to hold their, shut up. Tell them to be quiet. He said, if I stop praising him, somebody going to come along with a still with a praise in the heart. You're looking at the Sunday school lesson. They say, I'm a disciple. They thought they had killed all the apostles and tortured them and this and that to them. But you got somebody still proclaiming the same thing. Paul, you say, I stand up on Mars Hill and tell a dying world we got to repent. Death could slip in the church and cause your vine to wither. Stop doing what you always done. Y'all know what I'm talking about. You ain't getting stronger, you getting weaker because you're running on your own fumes a lot of time. Y'all know what I'm talking about. I'd rather if I'm going to err, I'm going to err on the side of that's what's been proven. Praises yield results. Silence, death. Did you hear what I say? Silence, death. Spiritual death. You got a natural death and you got a spiritual death. God talk about people when he get through with you. The evidence that you've been up in the upper room is your temperament, your resolve, and your boldness. It said over in the 13th chapter of Acts, I believe,
12 or 13, he said, I took note of them.

0: that they had been with Jesus. Some got to indicate, listen at what I'm saying, that you've been with Jesus. I call it proof. Proof that you've been with him. Not proof for you personally, but proof as a universal church. You ain't got no proof and everybody saved. I'm talking about a universal church. In here, we say, well, I know, I ain't gonna say I know that, but we could be if I wanted to be.
1: Yeah.
0: But you, all the apostolic churches that we name, we can't go to them churches and just assume they saved without some proof. Some evidence.
1: Yes, sir.
0: You gotta have proof that you own your house. Yes, you sure gotta have proof to get your tag and your title. Yes, y'all didn't know that? You can't do nothing now without some ID. You can't even vote no more. But you think you can get to heaven without proof? Well, now, if you had proof, I'm not going to say if you got it 100 years ago. It's still proof, but you can't even read that writing on that birth certificate now. Can you? Brother Andrew, Atlanta, you hear me? You can't even read that writing on that now. I'm just talking about something good for your spiritual health. They come out with stuff on the market. I heard somebody saw something about it with some pertergene or whatever it is on for your memory. And I went up to the car and told them, get a bottle that you got in your pocket and quit wasting the money on that other stuff. Because if God don't restore it, it ain't going to get restored. Y'all didn't know that? They didn't make it. God made it. He can restore it. It's all by faith. Now, we'll listen at the devil and will. Why can't I listen at God? God said, praise me. God said, show those non-believers. Show them you ain't ashamed of me. Show me the proof of your ministry. I want that for myself. I know what my resolve is. I can't, Bishop used to say this, you can't do this angry. You got to be free. And if you telling the truth, they telling the truth, it shouldn't be no problem, should it, Mother Michelle? But it will be a little problem, but it shouldn't be no big major problem. Getting rid of the preacher don't fix it. Y'all didn't know that? I'm just telling y'all the truth. Getting rid of him, it might get worse. It might get worse. Ain't nothing going to keep us and save us but the truth. And he say, if these keep silent, if y'all don't go to the upper room and praise me, I'm going to find me a church that will. Y'all know what I'm saying. I want to be that church. I'm serious about it. Because I know what happened when he come in here amongst us. He didn't forget nobody that wanted to be blessed. Over in the Bible, now there's a time, if you ready to, Exodus 14:14 say, hold your peace. Don't you get in no cussing spree with nobody. You just hold your peace and let God handle it. Y'all know what I mean when I say hold your peace. When you ought to be bold, you ain't. You supposed to get anointed sometime, what I'm saying. I'm not saying you don't, you know that. But you're supposed to get touched sometime. And I ain't going to be satisfied not being touched. I need to examine myself. Is that what I want? If God, I want to be so close with God, to God, I can smell his breath. I'm serious about God. We done come too far to not get what we need to be getting because we're slothful. You know what slothful is? Making provision and excuses for the flesh. Brother Myers, Brother Eddie, most people don't like that kind of preaching because y'all didn't hire me in the mail, did it? He said, no. Is the truth meddling? Yep, if you don't want to hear. Cry loud. Spare not. Lift up your voice like a trumpet. If more of us were saying more, we wouldn't have as much opposition to it.

God is just a good God. He's good all by himself. We thank you, praise God, for his wonderful blessing. We thank you, praise God, for that beautiful message. Hallelujah. Let's give the man of God a great hand clap. Hallelujah.

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